0: Radio and Kitchener's 570 News Radio. The company cited declining audience numbers and lower advertisement revenue for the decision. These specific station closures will impact 80 employees, though a small number of additional on-air TV and radio roles will be cut elsewhere in the company. Rogers will continue broadcasting Vancouver Canucks games on one of its radio properties in that city, but will no longer produce Calgary Flames broadcasts for radio. Don Mitchell, The Canadian Press.
1: This is The Canadian Press. In sports, Canadian tennis star Felix Auger-Aliassime battled hard against seven-time champion Novak Djokovic, but came up just short in an attempt to make his first Wimbledon semifinal. Djokovic earned his record 107th match victory after outlasting Auger-Aliassime in a five-set marathon. The match took 5 hours 15 minutes to complete. Switzerland is through to the World Cup quarterfinals after beating Colombia in Vancouver today. The Swiss won 4-3 on penalties after extra time ended with an 0-0 draw. Switzerland will face next defending champion Argentina, which came from 2 goals down to beat Egypt 3-2 earlier today. Veteran forward Claude Giroux is returning to the Ottawa Senators after agreeing to a 1-year contract with the NHL club. The deal is worth $2 million, with a potential $5 million available in bonuses. Giroux's 1,165 regular season points are the 8th most among active players. From the Canadian Press, I'm John Kennedy.
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3: Clear tonight with a low of 17 degrees, mainly sunny tomorrow with a high of 29. Clear skies tomorrow night down to 20. Thursday, sun and cloud, 60% chance of showers and a high of 28 degrees.
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11: John Tesh with you, working to move you from the place you are right now in your life to the place you are meant to be. We call this stuff Intelligence for Life. Thank you for joining me. Question, is it ever a good idea to correct someone? Like if you see a typo in a coworker's presentation, you see somebody's about to make a mistake, there's something in their teeth. Well, the Journal of Personality and Social Psychology says, yeah, you got to point it out. They did a series of tests in which study subjects had the opportunity to give feedback on a mistake that could be fixed by the other person and would be beneficial for them to correct. And most people did not speak up. They stayed silent. They let the other person make a mistake. It's because they underestimated how much the other person would want to be corrected. The experts say, think about it. Would you want to know if you were sending out a report with typos or incorrect figures or your fly was down or you had poppy seeds in your teeth? Yeah, of course. So go ahead, they say, offer correction, but deliver the message as you would want to receive it, like by pulling somebody aside and being discreet about the correction.
4: Intelligence for your life.
11: And just ahead, a huge review of nearly 100 studies has now found that riding a bike may be one of the most underrated tools for mental health. I'll have the findings for you next.
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2: From the National Newsroom of the Canadian Press, I'm John Kennedy. Police in Canada, the U.S., and Europe say they've unraveled several Indian crime syndicates allegedly responsible for the 2023 murder of BC Sikh activists. The U.S. Justice Department announced the arrest of 24 suspects around the world, including three in Canada. They're accused of a series of crimes, including the killing of Hardeep Singh Nijjar outside of a gurdwara. Imprisoned gang leader Lawrence Bishnoi and his alleged lieutenant are accused of ordering the hit that killed Nijjar. British Columbia's nurses are expanding their pickets and accusing BC health employers of intimidating at job sites. The head of the BC Nurses Union told hundreds of picketer nurses and others in the healthcare system in Vancouver the union has filed a complaint with the Labour Board. She says nurses report being threatened with disciplinary measures and being forced to work unauthorized overtime. The union says members will maintain essential services during its job action. Canada's multi-billion dollar submarine deal with German defense manufacturer TKMS is among billions in military purchases being showcased at the NATO Leaders Summit in Turkey this week. Prime Minister Mark Carney called it an important partnership as he met with Germany's Chancellor and Norway's Prime Minister on the sidelines of the summit today.
3: This is the largest defense procurement in Canada's history. It was done in record time. It was a decision that originally was going to be taken by the end of this decade. But because of the preparedness, because of the partnership, and because of the urgency of the situation, the threats that we face, it was taken within a year.
2: Canada is planning to buy 12 submarines with an estimated purchase cost pegged as much as $24 billion. Maintenance and operation costs are much higher. Two people from Ontario face multiple charges in the alleged fraud scheme targeting international students. The Canada Border Services Agency says the investigation began after receiving a tip from Lambton College in Sarnia, Ontario last year. The suspects are accused of taking money from international students for tuition, but giving them forged enrollment documents. The Border Agency says one of the suspects is believed to have fled Canada and is wanted on an arrest warrant. Rogers Sports and Media is shutting down six radio stations across four Canadian cities, including two Sportsnet properties.
4: Rogers says Sportsnet 650 Radio in Vancouver and Sportsnet 960 in Calgary are a part of the closures. The other shutdowns are Calgary's 960 News Radio, Vancouver's 1130 AM, Halifax's 95.7 News Radio, and Kitchener's 570 News Radio. The company cited declining audience numbers and lower advertisement revenue for the decision. These specific station closures will impact 80 employees, though a small number of additional on-air TV and radio roles will be cut elsewhere in the company. Rogers will continue broadcasting Vancouver Canucks games on one of its radio properties in that city, but will no longer produce Calgary Flames broadcasts for radio. Don Mitchell, The Canadian Press.
2: This is The Canadian Press. In sports, Canadian tennis star Felix Auger-Aliassime battled hard against seven-time champion Novak Djokovic, but came up just short in an attempt to make his first Wimbledon semifinal. Djokovic earned his record 107th match victory after outlasting Auger-Aliassime in a five-set marathon. The match took 5 hours 15 minutes to complete. Switzerland is through to the World Cup quarterfinals after beating Colombia in Vancouver today. The Swiss won 4-3 on penalties after extra time ended with an 0-0 draw. Switzerland will face next defending champion Argentina, which came from 2 goals down to beat Egypt 3-2 earlier today. Veteran forward Claude Giroux is returning to the Ottawa Senators after agreeing to a 1-year contract with the NHL club. The deal is worth $2 million, with a potential $5 million available in bonuses. Giroux's 1,165 regular season points are the 8th most among active players. From the Canadian Press, I'm John Kennedy.
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5: Clear tonight with a low of 17 degrees, mainly sunny tomorrow with a high of 29. Clear skies tomorrow night down to 20. Thursday, sun and cloud, 60% chance of showers and a high of 28 degrees.
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13: Making you the smartest person in the room. 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Did you know that you and I may unintentionally be offending people with our sunglasses? Listen to this. Etiquette experts say wearing sunglasses can subtly communicate aloofness or disinterest in the people around you. You may not mean anything by it. Maybe you just want to keep the sun out of your eyes. But according to Diane Gottsman, founder of the Protocol School of Texas, by covering your eyes, you're creating a barrier, and it gives the impression that you're hiding something or you're not fully engaged in the conversation. It's why Gottsman says it's a good idea to take off your sunglasses when you're meeting someone new, especially, or having a one-on-one conversation. It shows respect. The exceptions, if it's a casual event like a beach day or a sports game, or when you're walking side by side with someone and not engaging in eye contact.
14: Intelligence for your life.
13: Coming up, millions of people are losing weight on GLP-1 drugs, as you know. But now doctors say there can be a surprising psychological side effect. It's called ghost fat. I'll explain the phenomenon next.
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1: From the national newsroom of the Canadian Press, I'm John Kennedy. An imprisoned gang leader in India has been charged with ordering the hit that killed BC Sikh activist Hardeep Singh Najjar. Lawrence Bishnoi and his alleged lieutenant are charged with ordering Najjar's June 2023 murder outside a Surrey, BC Gurdwara. The U.S. Justice Department says a total of 24 suspects around the world have been arrested for a variety of offenses, with three of those suspects arrested in Canada. Prime Minister Mark Carney is touting Canada's multi-billion dollar submarine deal with German defense manufacturer TKMS as he attends the NATO Leaders Summit in Turkey.
2: We made the right decision for Canada. We made the right decision for NATO. We have an opportunity of intense interoperability.
1: Canada plans to buy up to 12 submarines at an estimated purchase cost as high as $24 billion. A public memorial has been laid for a Toronto police officer killed in a brazen outdoor shooting last month. Mayor Soraya Martinez-Ferrada says the city came out in support.
3: Today was very emotional. I think Montreal's crying and Montreal was present. Montrealers were all across the streets. Police officers, I think it was a moment in silence and dignity and solidarity, and I want to thank Montrealers to show up today.
1: The 34-year-old officer was killed while responding to the shooting that happened in Montreal's downtown area. Two other people died, a civilian bystander and the alleged gunman. The Transportation Safety Board of Canada says it's too early to determine how 49 CN rail cars derailed on Sunday near Montreal. The independent agency confirms no dangerous goods were released from the cars and no one was hurt. Investigators are collecting information and are analyzing data from the locomotive voice and video recorders. The Liberals have shut down debate over a proposed ethics probe into Ottawa's BC condo buyout plan. The Conservatives dubbed the program a bailout plan for Liberal-connected developers who don't want to sell their units at a loss. Prime Minister Mark Carney says the idea came from British Columbia's NDP government and not Ottawa. Meanwhile, the Prime Minister has named one of his top aides and a Conservative MP to the Senate as he makes his first round of appointments to the Red Chamber.
4: The Prime Minister is doing away with the nonpartisan criteria for Senate appointments, a practice brought in under former Prime Minister Justin Trudeau. Now, Carney names his principal secretary, Thomas Pitfield, to the Senate, who is also part of his 2025 campaign team. Conservative MP Richard Mertel is also becoming a senator as he becomes the fifth Conservative MP to leave the opposition benches in the House since last year's election. This includes four floor-crossers to the Liberals. Both incoming senators will represent Quebec. New Brunswick cancer researcher Dr. Ronnie Ouellet and Manitoba chartered professional accountant Gita Tucker round out Carney's first round of Senate appointments. David Baxter, The Canadian Press, Ottawa.
1: This is The Canadian Press. In sports, Canadian tennis star Félix Auger-Aliassime battled hard against seven-time champion Novak Djokovic, but came up just short in an attempt to make his first Wimbledon semifinal. Djokovic earned his record 107th match victory after outlasting Auger-Aliassime in a five-set marathon. The match took 5 hours 15 minutes to complete. Switzerland is through to the World Cup quarterfinals after beating Colombia in Vancouver today. The Swiss won 4-3 on penalties after extra time ended with an 0-0 draw. Switzerland will face next defending champion Argentina, which came from 2 goals down to beat Egypt 3-2 earlier today. Veteran forward Claude Giroux is returning to the Ottawa Senators after agreeing to a 1-year contract with the NHL club. The deal is worth $2 million, with a potential $5 million available in bonuses. Giroux's 1,165 regular season points are the 8th most among active players. From the Canadian Press, I'm John Kennedy.
5: CJBQ Radar Weather.
6: Clear tonight with a low of 17 degrees, mainly sunny tomorrow with a high of 29. Clear skies tomorrow night down to 20. Thursday, sun and cloud, 60% chance of showers and a high of 28 degrees.
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13: My name is John Tesh. This is Intelligence for Your Life. Our goal is to help you master every area of your life. Let's get started. The next time you're grumpy, unhappy, or you woke up on the wrong side of the bed, take a minute to stop and smell the roses, literally, because we now know smells experienced in nature improve our well-being and mental health by making us feel more relaxed, joyful, and healthy. This comes from the University of Kent. Their research was conducted in woodland settings during all four seasons, and the experts found that nature smells conjure up memories tied to our childhood activities. And when we smell those natural scents as adults, all those fond memories come flooding back, triggering positive emotional reactions. Things like dewy grass in summer, the earthy smell after a rain, the scent of dead leaves in winter, flowers blooming on fruit trees. The experts hope this study will influence the work of public health specialists, policymakers, and landscape planners because they can improve people's well-being by planting certain things in neighborhoods, public parks, and even around hospitals. Amen to that.
14: Intelligence for Your Life with John Tesh.
13: And coming up, one of my favorite authors says that social media is like a digital Dorito. We're feeding our minds junk. So he says he considers it a public health crisis, and I'll have his prescription for all of us next.
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0: Okay, this intel is for students and anybody who needs to remember anything. Try this tip to sharpen your brain power and lock in your powers of recall. It comes from Washington University in St. Louis. When you learn something new, think to yourself how you would teach that information to somebody else. That thought process will help you learn things more thoroughly. In a study, when students used this technique, they remembered more facts during a test than students who didn't prepare for the test, as if they had to teach the information to somebody else.
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1: From the National Newsroom of the Canadian Press, I'm John Kennedy. Police in Canada, the U.S., and Europe say they've unraveled several Indian crime syndicates allegedly responsible for the 2023 murder of B.C. Sikh activists. The U.S. Justice Department announced the arrest of 24 suspects around the world, including three in Canada. They're accused of a series of crimes, including the killing of Hardeep Singh Nijjar outside of a gurdwara. Imprisoned gang leader Lawrence Bishnoi and his alleged lieutenant are accused of ordering the hit that killed Nijjar. British Columbia's nurses are expanding their pickets and accusing BC health employers of intimidating at job sites. The head of the BC Nurses Union told hundreds of picketer nurses and others in the healthcare system in Vancouver the union has filed a complaint with the Labour Board. She says nurses report being threatened with disciplinary measures and being forced to work unauthorized overtime. The union says members will maintain essential services during its job action. Canada's multi-billion dollar submarine deal with German defense manufacturer TKMS is among billions in military purchases being showcased at the NATO Leaders Summit in Turkey this week. Prime Minister Mark Carney called it an important partnership as he met with Germany's Chancellor and Norway's Prime Minister on the sidelines of the summit today.
2: This is the largest defense procurement in Canada's history. It was done in record time. It was a decision that originally was going to be taken by the end of this decade. But because of the preparedness, because of the partnership, and because of the urgency of the situation, the threats that we face, it was taken within a year.
1: Canada is planning to buy 12 submarines with an estimated purchase cost pegged as much as $24 billion. Maintenance and operation costs are much higher. Two people from Ontario face multiple charges in the alleged fraud scheme targeting international students. The Canada Border Services Agency says the investigation began after receiving a tip from Lambton College in Sarnia, Ontario last year. The suspects are accused of taking money from international students for tuition, but giving them forged enrollment documents. The Border Agency says one of the suspects is believed to have fled Canada and is wanted on an arrest warrant. Rogers Sports and Media is shutting down six radio stations across four Canadian cities, including two Sportsnet properties.
3: Rogers says Sportsnet 650 Radio in Vancouver and Sportsnet 960 in Calgary are a part of the closures. The other shutdowns are Calgary's 960 News Radio, Vancouver's 1130 AM, Halifax's 95.7 News Radio, and Kitchener's 570 News Radio. The company cited declining audience numbers and lower advertisement revenue for the decision. These specific station closures will impact 80 employees, though a small number of additional on-air TV and radio roles will be cut elsewhere in the company. Rogers will continue broadcasting Vancouver Canucks games on one of its radio properties in that city, but will no longer produce Calgary Flames broadcasts for radio. Don Mitchell, The Canadian Press.
1: This is The Canadian Press. In sports, Switzerland is through to the World Cup quarterfinals after beating Colombia in Vancouver today. The Swiss won 4-3 on penalties after extra time at BC Place ended in a scoreless draw. Switzerland will now face defending champion Argentina, which came from two goals down to beat Egypt 3-2 earlier today. Montreal tennis star Felix Auger-Aliassime battled hard against seven-time champion Novak Djokovic, but came up short in an attempt to appear in his first Wimbledon semifinal. Djokovic earned his record 107th match victory after outlasting Auger-Aliassime in a five-set marathon today. Marina Mabre of Toronto's Tempo has been selected as an All-Star reserve for the WNBA All-Star Game, which will be held later this month in Chicago. It's the first All-Star selection of her career and the first for the Toronto Tempo franchise. Mabre is averaging 20-plus points per game and a league best of 3.6 three-pointers per game. From the Canadian Press, I'm John Kennedy.
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5: Clear tonight with a low of 17 degrees, mainly sunny tomorrow with a high of 29. Clear skies tomorrow night down to 20. Thursday, sun and cloud, 60% chance of showers and a high of 28 degrees.
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11: John Tesh with you. Here's some intelligence for your health that you can spread around to your friends and family. If your back hurts, I have three very effective tips for you. First, a study in the Spine Journal has found that a 20-minute walk right when back pain starts can cut that pain in half. How does that work? Well, it's because the gentle movement of walking helps realign the spine and loosen back muscles. Plus, being active, it always increases the production of the feel-good chemical serotonin, which acts as a natural pain reliever. Okay, now, after your walk, if you're sitting, use a heating pad. Johns Hopkins University says heat is going to boost blood flow to your muscles, which helps with healing. And one more thing, I like this one. Sip ginger tea. It turns out the compounds in ginger reduce inflammation, and heating ginger makes those compounds more powerful. So, ginger, hot ginger tea.
6: Intelligence for your life with John Tesh.
12: And just ahead, should you ever get back together with an ex? I have the three questions to ask yourself before you consider this, and they come from couples therapist Matt Lundquist. They'll help you figure out whether giving the relationship a second chance is a good idea.
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1: From the National Newsroom of the Canadian Press, I'm Naira Ahmed. U.S. President Donald Trump surprised NATO leaders he is meeting with in Turkey by launching a series of strikes on Iran and revoking a license that allowed Tehran to sell its oil on the world market, part of a ceasefire that is supposed to be in place. It's a major twist for a summit that had been aimed at showcasing how alliance members were stepping up spending on defense and focusing on support for Ukraine's war with Russia. European allies and Canada had been wary that Trump might raise fresh grievances over the U.S.-Israeli war on Iran, which they were never consulted about. It is rare for U.S. presidents to launch military action while outside of the country, though in 2011, former President Barack Obama authorized strikes in Libya while on a trip to Brazil. Prime Minister Mark Carney called it a fragile situation, saying the United States responded appropriately to stop this behavior. He was asked about the attacks on the second and final day of the summit in Turkey.
2: We had a ceasefire as part of the peace deal that had been reinforced by the U.S. President during the six-day period of mourning for the late Ayatollah Khamenei. And during that period, Iran attacked multiple times. They would call targets. We would call infrastructure assets in Qatar and Saudi Arabia and threatened shipping again. That's irresponsible. It's not right.
1: Iran has launched retaliatory strikes on Bahrain and Kuwait, which house U.S. military forces. The U.S. hit over 80 targets in Iran earlier, alleging Iran attacked three ships in the Strait of Hormuz in the last 2 days. The ships attacked in the strait all appeared to be using a route close to Oman's shore, rather than the one ordered by Iran. The U.S. military central command said American forces launched the strikes to, quote, impose heavy costs for targeting and attacking commercial shipping crewed by innocent civilians in an international waterway. Iran's Revolutionary Guard says, quote, the child-killing and terrorist U.S. Army openly violated the ceasefire and violated the Islamabad understanding by launching an airstrike on a number of coastal bases and civilian stations. In other news, police in Canada, the United States, and Europe say they have unraveled several Indian crime syndicates allegedly responsible for drug running, extortions, kidnappings, murders, and the assassination of Sikh leader Hardeep Singh Nijjar in British Columbia.
3: The U.S. Justice Department announced the arrests of 24 suspects around the world, with three of them in Canada, and it was all in connection to offenses by India-based organized crime groups, including Nijjar's high-profile murder in June 2023. Sikh activist Moninder Singh says the international crackdown on the crime groups is a win for public safety, but the extent of the Indian government's involvement with transnational criminal proxies shouldn't be understated. John Kennedy, The Canadian Press.
1: This is the Canadian Press. In sports, Jonathan Clossey hit a three-run home run in the second inning, and the visiting Toronto Blue Jays added five more runs in the third, en route to a 9-3 win over the San Francisco Giants. They're down to the final eight at the FIFA World Cup. The final two quarterfinal games were determined on Tuesday when Argentina rallied from a late 2-0 deficit to beat Egypt 3-2, while Switzerland edged Colombia 4-3 on penalties after the teams played to a scoreless draw in Vancouver, which was the last game hosted in Canada. The first quarterfinal matches on Thursday when France plays Morocco in Foxborough, Massachusetts. And Montreal tennis player Felix Auger-Aliassime battled hard against seven-time champion Novak Djokovic, but came up short in an attempt to appear in his first Wimbledon semifinal. Djokovic, seven-time champion at the All England Club, earned his 107th match victory after outlasting Auger-Aliassime in a five-set marathon today. The match took 5 hours and 15 minutes to play. From the Canadian Press, I'm Naira Ahmed.
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1: From the National Newsroom of the Canadian Press, I'm Naira Ahmed. The U.S. military has attacked Iran after it said Tehran struck three ships in the Strait of Hormuz as Iran retaliated with strikes targeting Bahrain and Kuwait, which house American military bases. The United States has also revoked the Islamic Republic's ability to openly sell crude oil in the world market. The strikes come as U.S. President Donald Trump is in Turkey for a summit of NATO military alliance alongside Prime Minister Mark Carney. Carney spoke to reporters in Ankara this morning and was asked about the latest attacks.
2: Iran attacked multiple times. They would call targets. We would call infrastructure assets in Qatar and Saudi Arabia and threatened shipping again. That's irresponsible. It's not right. And the United States has responded as appropriate to look to stop this behavior.
1: Today is the second and final day of the summit. Rogers Sports and Media is shutting down six radio stations across four Canadian cities, including two Sportsnet properties.
3: Rogers says Sportsnet 650 Radio in Vancouver and Sportsnet 960 in Calgary are a part of the closures. The other shutdowns are Calgary's 960 News Radio, Vancouver's 1130 AM, Halifax's 957 News Radio, and Kitchener's 570 News Radio. The company cited declining audience numbers and lower advertisement revenue for the decision. These specific station closures will impact 80 employees, though a small number of additional on-air TV and radio roles will be cut elsewhere in the company. Rogers will continue broadcasting Vancouver Canucks games on one of its radio properties in that city, but will no longer produce Calgary Flames broadcasts for radio. Don Mitchell, the Canadian Press.
1: The wildfire burning near Boston Bar in central British Columbia has grown to 18 square kilometers as of Tuesday. It has forced further evacuation alerts and the closure of a stretch of the Trans-Canada Highway. BC's Ministry of Emergency Management and Climate Readiness says about 150 properties are now under evacuation order. About 255 properties are under an evacuation alert. Canada has wrapped up its hosting duties for the FIFA World Cup, hosting its last game in Vancouver yesterday. World Cup volunteers were reflecting on the last match at BC Place, saying they were grateful for the experience. And Kyle Lowry signed a one-day contract with the Toronto Raptors and announced his retirement. Lowry says he immediately clicked with Canadian basketball fans because of his hard-nosed playing style.
4: I think the city and the country kind of, they go on guys that, you know, play hard. It was a hockey town. It's a hockey place, you know, hard work, play through anything. And I think that was the connection. I played through anything, hard work. I worked hard. I played hard. I did anything it took to win basketball games.
1: Raptors general manager Bobby Webster also promised that Lowry's number 7 jersey will be retired in the upcoming season. This is the Canadian Press. In sports, Jonathan Clase hit a 3-run home run in the second inning, and the visiting Toronto Blue Jays added 5 more runs in the third, en route to a 9-3 win over the San Francisco Giants. They're down to the final 8 at the FIFA World Cup. The final 2 quarterfinal games were determined on Tuesday when Argentina rallied from a late 2-0 deficit to beat Egypt 3-2, while Switzerland edged Colombia 4-3 on penalties after the teams played to a scoreless draw in Vancouver, which was the last game hosted in Canada. The first quarterfinal matches on Thursday when France plays Morocco in Foxborough, Massachusetts. And Montreal tennis player Felix Auger-Aliassime battled hard against 7-time champion Novak Djokovic, but came up short in an attempt to appear in his first Wimbledon semifinal. Djokovic, 7-time champion at the All England Club, earned his 107th match victory after outlasting Auger-Aliassime in a 5-set marathon today. The match took 5 hours and 15 minutes to play. From the Canadian Press, I'm Naira Ahmed.
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1: From the National Newsroom of the Canadian Press, I'm Naira Ahmed. The U.S. military has attacked Iran after it said Tehran struck three ships in the Strait of Hormuz as Iran retaliated with strikes targeting Bahrain and Kuwait, which house American military bases. The United States has also revoked the Islamic Republic's ability to openly sell crude oil in the world market. The strikes come as U.S. President Donald Trump is in Turkey for a summit of NATO military alliance alongside Prime Minister Mark Carney. Carney spoke to reporters in Ankara this morning and was asked about the latest attacks.
2: Iran attacked multiple times. They would call targets. We would call infrastructure assets in Qatar and Saudi Arabia and threatened shipping again. That's irresponsible. It's not right. And the United States has responded as appropriate to look to stop this behavior.
1: Today is the second and final day of the summit. Rogers Sports and Media is shutting down six radio stations across four Canadian cities, including two Sportsnet properties.
3: Rogers says Sportsnet 650 Radio in Vancouver and Sportsnet 960 in Calgary are a part of the closures. The other shutdowns are Calgary's 960 News Radio, Vancouver's 1130 AM, Halifax's 95.7 News Radio, and Kitchener's 570 News Radio. The company cited declining audience numbers and lower advertisement revenue for the decision. These specific station closures will impact 80 employees, though a small number of additional on-air TV and radio roles will be cut elsewhere in the company. Rogers will continue broadcasting Vancouver Canucks games on one of its radio properties in that city, but will no longer produce Calgary Flames broadcasts for radio. Don Mitchell of the Canadian Press.
1: The wildfire burning near Boston Bar in central British Columbia has grown to 18 square kilometers as of Tuesday. It has forced further evacuation alerts and the closure of a stretch of the Trans-Canada Highway. BC's Ministry of Emergency Management and Climate Readiness says about 150 properties are now under evacuation order. About 255 properties are under an evacuation alert. Canada has wrapped up its hosting duties for the FIFA World Cup, hosting its last game in Vancouver yesterday. World Cup volunteers were reflecting on the last match at BC Place, saying they were grateful for the experience. And Kyle Lowry signed a one-day contract with the Toronto Raptors and announced his retirement. Lowry says he immediately clicked with Canadian basketball fans because of his hard-nosed playing style.
4: I think the city and the country kind of, they go on guys that, you know, play hard. It was a hockey town. It's a hockey place, you know, hard work, play through anything. And I think that was the connection. I played through anything, hard work. I worked hard. I played hard. I did anything it took to win basketball games.
1: Raptors general manager Bobby Webster also promised that Lowry's number 7 jersey will be retired in the upcoming season. This is the Canadian Press. In sports, Jonathan Clase hit a 3-run home run in the second inning, and the visiting Toronto Blue Jays added 5 more runs in the third, en route to a 9-3 win over the San Francisco Giants. They're down to the final 8 at the FIFA World Cup. The final 2 quarterfinal games were determined on Tuesday when Argentina rallied from a late 2-0 deficit to beat Egypt 3-2, while Switzerland edged Colombia 4-3 on penalties after the teams played to a scoreless draw in Vancouver, which was the last game hosted in Canada. The first quarterfinal matches on Thursday when France plays Morocco in Foxborough, Massachusetts. And Montreal tennis player Felix Auger-Aliassime battled hard against 7-time champion Novak Djokovic, but came up short in an attempt to appear in his first Wimbledon semifinal. Djokovic, 7-time champion at the All England Club, earned his 107th match victory after outlasting Auger-Aliassime in a 5-set marathon today. The match took 5 hours and 15 minutes to play. From the Canadian Press, I'm Naira Ahmed.
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0: Good morning. It's 5:30. I'm Tim Durkin with your CJBQ News update. Mainly sunny today, humid, the high 29, a high UV index. Here's what's making news this hour. Highway 37 north of Belleville was closed for several hours yesterday following a very serious single vehicle crash. It was near Phillipston Road. Emergency crews responding to the scene around 10 a.m. It shut down the highway between O'Brien and Zion Road until it finally reopened at 4:30. Currently, no official word on the extent of injuries or the cause of the collision. Two people face charges after a stolen vehicle and suspected stolen tools recovered from a search warrant executed in Brighton. Members of the Community Street Crime Unit executed a warrant at a property on Lakeshore Road Monday. Officers recovered a vehicle they say had recently been stolen from a nearby township, along with a quantity of trade tools, power tools, and equipment believed to be stolen. 45-year-old Jason Sakachi and 60-year-old Michael Wynn of Brighton, both charged with possession of property obtained by crime over $5,000. Wynn also charged with failing to comply with the probation order. A woman facing charges in connection with a theft from a business in Belleville's North End in May. On the 27th, a store manager on Bell Boulevard reported two individuals left without paying for merchandise. City police identified the suspects through surveillance and obtained arrest warrants for both individuals. Monday, it was reported one of those individuals had returned to the business. 32-year-old Megan Ferguson of Belleville, with no fixed address, arrested and charged with theft under $5,000 and two counts of failing to comply with the probation order. President Donald Trump surprised NATO leaders by launching a series of strikes on Iran. The U.S. also revoked a license that allowed Tehran to sell its oil on the world market, part of a ceasefire that is supposed to be in place. It's a major twist for the NATO summit in Turkey, aimed at showcasing how alliance members are stepping up defense spending and focusing on support for Ukraine's war with Russia. President Trump discussed NATO allies and denying the U.S. to acquire Greenland as one of the major causes of a rift.
1: That's what hurt my relationship with NATO, because Greenland doesn't help Denmark. Denmark doesn't spend money to really help Greenland, but it's an important part for the United States, and it's surrounded by China ships and Russian ships.
0: Greenland, a semi-autonomous territory controlled by Denmark and under NATO protections of sovereignty. And we told you yesterday about the retirement of Jim Harrison from politics in Quinney West. He had a visit on the phone with the Lauren Brooker Show yesterday and discussed his time serving residents in the municipality.
2: I've enjoyed the political career that I've had and enjoy the people that I've had the privilege to work with.
0: People have till August 21st to submit their name to run for council, mayor, or school board. That's the news. In sports, at the FIFA World Cup yesterday, Argentina beat Egypt 3-2. They were trailing 2-0 with 80 minutes gone in the game. Switzerland beat Colombia on penalty kicks. No matches today. The quarterfinals start tomorrow. The Blue Jays, they got a 9-3 win in San Francisco. First pitch today, 3:45. The Toronto Tempo welcome Golden State tonight. The Toronto Maple Leafs have announced the hiring of longtime rival Daniel Alfredson as an associate coach. Félix Auger-Aliassime was bounced from Wimbledon. Today, fellow Canadian Gabriella Dabrowski and her partner play in the quarterfinals. Donovan Mitchell has agreed to a $273 million four-year contract extension with the Cleveland Cavaliers. And Russia is moving closer towards having a full team with its national flag and anthem ahead of the 2028 LA Olympics. Mainly sunny, humid, and 29 today, a high UV index. Clear, the low 20 tonight. Tomorrow, sun and cloud, chance of showers, risk of a thunderstorm, humid, and 27. Friday, cloudy, a chance of showers at 26. A nice weekend in the forecast. Right now at 10 South Front Street in downtown Belleville, it's 18. 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
4: Where it is, 5:35. Welcome to a midweek Wednesday, hump day and all. And boy, if you enjoyed yesterday's warmth, we've got more of that today. As you just heard Tim say, mainly sunny, humid conditions and 29 year high. It's 17 right now with Elton John on CJBQ.

0: Country memory from 1960. The Big Iron, Marty Robbins for you on CJBQ. Also in there, Wondering with Neil Young and Elton John's Your Song. It is 5:46 and welcome to a midweek Wednesday. Another hot one for you. Mainly sunny. Little humidity to factor in. It'll feel like, 29 and then plus your humidity to factor in. Clear and warm tonight to 20 degrees. And we'll see if we get some cooling off tomorrow. A sun cloud mix, but showers, chance of showers, maybe a thunderstorm, continuing with the touch of humidity, a couple of degrees cooler at 27. Right now, it is 17 degrees, and coming up, an event to let you know about, and it is happening this Saturday, and it is called a Tremendous Talk and Walk in Robin Jeffrey Park. That's in Belleville, Bleecker Street, and that's 9 to 10:30, so come on out. Quinty Field Naturalist Tree Committee, proud to present the event, and the educational walk will be personally led by expert guest host Roland Cave, Brown Cave, from the city of Belleville, and the walk will start at Robin Jeffries Park on Bleecker Street and then wind its way through the neighborhood and finish up at the historic Corby Rose Garden on Ann Street, and participants, you'll have an opportunity to engage directly with an urban forestry insider while covering essential preservation topics. So come on out and check it out. Again, that's put on by the Quinty Field Naturalists. Give their website a look for more information. Well, I guess the round of 16 wrapped up with a couple of great games yesterday. I know I caught the noon game between Egypt and, of course, Argentina. What a game. It's just when you thought maybe Egypt was on the brink of knocking off the last time. I guess it was the last World Cup, but the defending champ, Argentina. But boy, oh boy, Lionel Messi and the gang, they took it into another gear in the last 10 minutes and scored three to get the win, 3-2. And Canada's last game hosting out in Vancouver. And what a game. What a way to finish it up there. And, it was, of course, regulation, not solving anything. They went through an extra period there, and it ended up with a penalty kick. So it was 0-0 the score, but it was Switzerland taking Colombia 4-3 on the penalty kicks to move on, as far as now they're down to a semifinal action, or just eight teams remaining in this year's World Cup.
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Here's Gord Bamford. Gave a great show at the Holyrood last weekend. Postcards from Pasadena. And we have a couple of minutes away from 6 now. News, weather, and sports package ahead with Tim Durkin. It is Phil Collins. 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

0: Good morning. It's 6 o'clock. I'm Tim Durkin with your CJBQ News update. Mainly sunny today, humid, the high 29, a high UV index. Here's what's making news this hour.
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0: A serious crash reported late yesterday morning in the northern part of Belleville. Around 10 a.m., Central Hastings OPP, Belleville Police, fire crews, and EMS responding to Highway 37 near Phillipston Road. A single vehicle collision closed the highway between O'Brien and Zion Road. No official word on the extent of injuries, the cause of the crash, or whether charges have been laid. The OPP announced the roadway reopened about 6 hours later. Two people are facing charges after a stolen vehicle and suspected stolen tools recovered from a search warrant executed in Brighton. Here's Zach McGibbon with more.
4: Members of the Community Street Crime Unit executed a search warrant at a property on Lakeshore Road in Brighton on Monday. During the search, officers recovered a vehicle that they say had recently been stolen from a nearby township, along with a quantity of trade tools, power tools, and equipment believed to be stolen. 45-year-old Jason Zacasi and 60-year-old Michael Wynn of Brighton were both charged with possession of property obtained by crime over $5,000. Wynn received an additional charge of failed to comply with a probation order. Police believe the recovered tools and equipment may be stolen and are seeking to identify their rightful owners. Photos of the tools can be found at QuintyNews.com. Zach McGibbon, Quinty News.
0: A Belleville man's facing a long list of charges after a car accident in Quinty West. Saturday, just before 9 p.m., Quinty West OPP responding to a collision at the intersection of Highway 2 and Trip Boulevard. During their investigation, officers began to suspect a driver may have been under the influence of alcohol and placed him under arrest. Arvo Oad, an 80-year-old from Belleville, faces charges including operation while impaired and careless driving. The accused released from custody and is scheduled to appear in Belleville court. Northumberland Clark MP Phil Lawrence has a new role with the Conservative Party's shadow cabinet. He's been appointed Shadow Minister for International Development. Lawrence said it's time to restore Canada's standing as a principled and effective leader on the world stage, and he looks forward to holding the government to account on the important file. He's held several previous shadow roles, most recently Minister for Intergovernmental Affairs and One Canadian Economy Shadow Minister, along with interprovincial trade. Donald Trump saying the memorandum of understanding with Iran, in his view, is over. Here's Karen Travers.
5: President Trump signaled Wednesday morning that the memo of understanding signed by the U.S. and Iran just weeks ago is dead and said the ceasefire is over.
6: To me, I think it's over.
5: The president fiercely criticized the Iranians.
6: I don't want to deal with them anymore, they're scum.
5: Despite saying he considers it to be a, quote, waste of time dealing with them, the president also said he will let his negotiating team continue working with the Iranians if they want to. Karen Travers, ABC News, traveling with the president in Ankara, Turkey.
0: Police in Canada, the U.S., and Europe say they've unraveled several Indian crime syndicates allegedly responsible for drug running, extortions, kidnappings, murders, and the assassination of Sikh leader Hardeep Singh Nijjar in British Columbia.
7: The U.S. Justice Department announced the arrests of 24 suspects around the world, with three of them in Canada, and it was all in connection to offenses by India-based organized crime groups, including Nijjar's high-profile murder in June 2023. Sikh activist Moninder Singh says the international crackdown on the crime groups is a win for public safety. John Kennedy, The Canadian Press.
0: And that's the news. Mainly sunny, humid, and 29 today, a high UV index. Clear, the low 20 tonight. Tomorrow, sun and cloud, chance of showers. Risk of a thunderstorm, humid, and 27. Friday, cloudy, a chance of showers at 26. A nice weekend in the forecast. Right now at 10 South Front Street in downtown Belleville, it's 18. 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I'm Tim Durkin in the Quinny News Center.
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9: Good morning. It's a clear drive on the 401 in both directions, heading out of Belleville and Trenton. From Napanee to Brighton, Highway 49 is also clear up towards Marysville. We're looking good on Highway 37, and I'm not seeing any heavy construction-related delays yet on Highway 62 through Ivanhoe. 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
0: 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It appeared that Lionel Messi's time in the international stage had come to an end, but of course that's why you play the full game.
11: Plenty of blue and white shirts inside the penalty area now. Lautaro sent it across. It's swept in! And of course it's Lionel Messi!
0: At 80 minutes of the game, Egypt up 2-0. It finished 3-2 Argentina. They move on to the quarterfinals. Switzerland defeating Colombia 4-3 on penalty kicks. Quarterfinal action begins tomorrow with France and Morocco. It's Spain and Belgium Friday, and then Norway, England, and Argentina, Switzerland on Saturday.
12: Grounded to first, and it's under the glove of Eldridge and down the line. In comes Okamoto, and in comes Valenzuela, and it is 6-1.
0: The Toronto Blue Jays scored more runs off that hit than they did the previous three games combined. Toronto found their offensive touch in the third inning in a 9-3 victory over San Francisco last night. The Giants host first pitch at 3:45 today. Dylan Cease scheduled to get the ball. A Quinny West businessman has discussed his new ownership of a USHL expansion team with Hockey Hall of Famer Joe Sakic. Sean Hicks owns several local businesses, including Momentous Athletics and World Elite Performance in Belleville, and the Trenton Golden Hawks. The United States Hockey League is Tier 1, which would be similar to the Canadian Hockey League. They recently opened the league to six new expansion teams, including San Diego. Hicks and Sakic own the California-based team, which is slated to launch in 2027-28.
13: Well, I guess it all started with Fruits California coming up and touring World Elite Momentous and Trent Golden Hawks organization and seeing how we are projecting a program, developing players. Initially, they were just looking to see what we were doing. They went home, and a month or two later, we got a call and they invited me to join the party.
0: Hicks says San Diego, the Trenton Golden Hawks, World Elite, and Momentous will serve to assist development. Kyle Lowry signed a one-day contract with the Toronto Raptors and announced his retirement yesterday. Lowry's the franchise all-time leader in assists, steals, and three-pointers, but GM Bobby Webster says the former point guard was more than stats.
14: But I think everyone in this building, this city, this country, even myself, you know, will remember Kyle for something a little different. I think watching him play basketball, you know, stirred everybody's heart, and I think he played a brand of basketball that very few in the NBA have matched. Every possession for him was life and death.
0: Lowry's number 7 will be retired. In South Hastings Baseball League action, Ewan's pole line defeated the Tioga Cardinals 3-2. Aiden Finn walked it off, driving in the game-winning run in the bottom of the 7th. Ty Monroe picked up the win in relief. The Parker's Trips Pirates beat the Rhino Lining Rockies 11-5. Mike Short went the distance. and Russia is moving closer to having a full team with its national flag and anthem at the 2028 Los Angeles Olympics. The International Olympic Committee provisionally lifted a suspension of the Russian Olympic Committee. And that's sports.
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0: 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Wind light, then becoming southwest 10 near midnight. Wind veering to west 10 near noon Thursday. Waves a half meter or less.
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28: Alrighty, it certainly does. It is 6:12. It's a Wednesday. Sun is up and at it. And time to get it underway. Queen, David Bowie, Under Pressure. 800-CJBQ.

0: Serena Ryder, Good Morning Starshine. And speaking of singing songs, they'll be doing that, playing some music tonight at the Lions of Belleville. Their concert's on the Bay, and it's on at 6:30 at Zwick's. Come on out, and tonight it'll be the Marauders. Yes, the Marauders, playing a little rock, rhythm, and country for you, 6:30 to 8:30. So come on out with family and friends and enjoy some music, and we'll take a look at the weather, how it's going to shape up for this evening for you if you plan to take in a little music. Toronto Blue Jays finally getting their offense back at it. It was Jonathan Clase hitting a three-run shot in the second, and the Jays adding five more runs in the third en route to a 9-3 win over the San Francisco Giants. And so the two teams, they'll go back at it. And let me just see here. I believe they have, yes, I thought so. Dylan Cease will be on the mound. That's a late afternoon, kind of mid to late afternoon start there, 3:45. Again, Dylan Cease with his 5-4 record going to bat for the Jays. Well, are going to on the mound for the Jays. Man, I don't want to have them do double duty there. Coming up this weekend, it is Dwayne The Rock Johnson on his live-action remake of his film Moana. And, he's making the rounds, doing interviews, and, plugging the movie, talking about what's going on in this newest Moana movie.
1: So, you know, it starts there in our village, and we showcase our culture in a big, beautiful way. And then it ends with a lava monster. And then somewhere there's a big, giant crab. And then little Kakamora running around. And,
2: yeah.
1: And then Maui's singing, and she's singing multiple songs, and I'm so excited for her, by the way, for the world to get introduced to her.
0: There we go, Dwayne The Rock Johnson, and Moana opens in theaters on Friday. 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You won't believe your eyes. Mainly sunny, continuing with a touch of humidity, 29 year high, clear and 20 overnight, and a sun cloud mix and chance of showers for Thursday, risk of a thunderstorm as well, and 27 with a touch of humidity to factor in. Right now, 16 degrees at CJBQ.
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0: Good morning. 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Mainly sunny, humid, the high 29 today. 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
0: Highway 37 north of Belleville was closed for several hours yesterday following a very serious single vehicle crash. It was near Phillipston Road. Emergency crews responding to the scene around 10 a.m. It shut down the highway between O'Brien and Zion Road until it finally reopened at 4:30. Currently, no official word on the extent of injuries or the cause of the collision. Two people face charges after a stolen vehicle and suspected stolen tools recovered from a search warrant executed in Brighton. Members of the Community Street Crime Unit executed a warrant at a property on Lakeshore Road Monday. Officers recovered a vehicle they say had recently been stolen from a nearby township, along with a quantity of trade tools, power tools, and equipment believed to be stolen. 45-year-old Jason Sakachi and 60-year-old Michael Wynn of Brighton, both charged with possession of property obtained by crime over $5,000. Wynn also charged with failing to comply with the probation order. President Donald Trump surprised NATO leaders by launching a series of strikes on Iran. The U.S. also revoked a license that allowed Tehran to sell its oil on the world market, part of a ceasefire that is supposed to be in place. It's a major twist for the NATO summit in Turkey, aimed at showcasing how alliance members are stepping up defense spending and focusing on support for Ukraine's war with Russia. President Trump discussed NATO allies and denying the U.S. to acquire Greenland as one of the major causes of a rift.
3: That's what hurt my relationship with NATO, because Greenland doesn't help Denmark. Denmark doesn't spend money to really help Greenland, but it's an important part for the United States. And it's surrounded by China ships and Russian ships.
0: Greenland, a semi-autonomous territory controlled by Denmark and under NATO protections of sovereignty. Police in Arizona say a toddler pulled from a backyard pool in February that was declared dead at a hospital, only to be found alive hours later.
4: An 18-month-old boy was taken to Mercy Gilbert Medical Center, where a doctor pronounced him dead. But about 5 hours later, police were notified that the child was found breathing in a room that serves as the hospital morgue. Newly released police records also reveal two Gilbert police officers saw possible signs of life multiple times. Now, police in Gilbert are recommending criminal neglect charges against the boy's parents. I'm Marcela Sanchez.
0: Toronto Public Health says nearly 40 heat-related emergency department visits were recorded during last week's heat wave that scorched the city.
5: Toronto hospitals reported 39 heat-related ER visits from June 30th until July 4th, when Environment Canada's orange-level heat alert was in effect. The highest number was recorded at the peak of the heat wave on July 2nd with 15 ER visits. The health authority says the highest temperature during the heat wave was 36 degrees Celsius, and the highest Humidex reading was 48. It also says emergency room data doesn't capture all of the health effects linked to extreme heat, including worsening cardiac and respiratory conditions. Brenda Molina Navidad, The Canadian Press, Toronto.
0: That's the news. Mainly sunny, humid, and 29 today, a high UV index. Clear, the low 20 tonight. Tomorrow, sun and cloud, chance of showers, risk of a thunderstorm, humid, and 27. Friday, cloudy, a chance of showers at 26. A nice weekend in the forecast. Right now at 10 South Front Street in downtown Belleville, it's 18. 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I'm Tim Durkin in the Quinny News Center.
6: Red shirts racing back as fast as they can! Enzo Fernandez for Argentina!
0: Well, if you were like me and shut off the Argentina-Egypt game after 75 minutes, you missed a whole heck of a lot. Argentina would score twice in the final 10 minutes, and then one extra in penalty time, they would win 3-2 and move on to face Switzerland in the quarterfinals on Saturday night. Switzerland beat Colombia on penalty kicks.
7: Popped in the air to right. Lucas going back. Makes the catch, and that is the ball game. Varland gets him three up, three down in the bottom of the ninth.
0: The visiting Toronto Blue Jays erupted for 9 runs, 13 hits last night, cruising past San Francisco 9-3, snapping a three-game losing streak. Dylan Cease gets the ball this afternoon, a 3:45 first pitch. Quinney West businessman and Trenton Golden Hawks owner Sean Hicks is teaming up with NHL legend Joe Sakic to buy a junior hockey expansion team out of San Diego and in the USHL. That's a Tier 1 league similar to the Canadian Hockey League. Hicks says with rules changing for NCAA eligibility, the junior hockey landscape provincially, nationally, and internationally is changing.
8: The 5-on-5 rule basically means that the first season after they turn 19, that is their first year of eligibility for NCAA. So to take a child that's born in August this year, turning 19, this would be the first year of a 5-year eligibility. So if they don't get to D1 in a hurry, they have less years to offer. But you're going to see that push to really just lock in and develop kids.
0: Hicks says the focus in Trenton will remain to develop players and young men. Kyle Lowry has signed a one-day contract with the Toronto Raptors and announced his retirement. He says he immediately clicked it with the Canadian basketball fans because of his hard-nosed style. Raptors general manager Bobby Webster also promised that Lowry's number 7 jersey will be retired. In other NBA news, Donovan Mitchell agreed to a 4-year, $273 million contract extension with the Cleveland Cavaliers. The Toronto Tempo welcomed the Golden State Valkyries tonight in WNBA action. The Toronto Maple Leafs have announced the hiring of longtime rival Daniel Alfredson. He will be an associate coach. Félix Auger-Aliassime bounced from Wimbledon yesterday. He had a tough 5-set loss to Novak Djokovic. Today, Gabriela Dabrowski and her doubles partner in action at 9:10. And reports on the next step in Russia's Olympic return.
9: Russia is moving closer toward having a full team with its national flag and anthem at the 2028 Olympics in Los Angeles. The International Olympic Committee provisionally lifted a suspension of the Russian Olympic Committee and advised Olympic sports bodies to end a 3-year program where Russian athletes had to be vetted for permission to compete as neutrals. It was reaction to the war in Ukraine. Fighting continues in Russia and Ukraine. Russia has been unleashing bombs and drones in Kyiv and elsewhere in Ukraine. Kirsty Coventry is IOC president.
10: We made it clear that we wanted to ensure all athletes have the possibility to compete at the Olympic Games and not be held responsible for their government's actions.
9: Ukraine's sports minister questions why the IOC altered the rules when in the war he says nothing changed and the situation has become even worse. I'm Ed Donahue.
0: And that's sports.
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12: Hi, I'm Carson Arthur. It's time for a Take It Outside Minute on 800-CJBQ. Do you have a small patio, deck, or condo? I want you to be selective about your furniture choices. In a small space, having furniture that can easily transform from one purpose to another is important in maximizing how you're going to use the space. Now, if you plan on using the area for just reading, then absolutely invest in one single oversized chair. If you want a space for reading, but also for coffee in the morning with your significant other, having one big chair is probably not going to work. Instead, think about adding things like bistro sets with collapsing chairs, especially if they're more flexible. That way, you can add lots of different uses into one single space. I also want you to consider going with bright colors that add a pop of interest to a shady area. It's a great way to make a space your own and allow it to be multifunctional at the same time.
11: It's Brian DeCare on the air on 800-CJBQ Belleville.

0: 6:43, Brian DeCare, good to have you along. Midweek Wednesday with the Uptown Girl and Billy Joel. And time now for a check on the radar weather with Ken McKinley this morning. And it is brought to you by Belleville Toyota. Your next vehicle is closer than you think. Belleville Toyota, Millennium Parkway. I say good morning to Ken McKinley. How are you doing?
1: Doing well, Brian. Yourself?
0: Yeah, doing great there. Of course, back into the humidity. Just a touch of it, though, to give it a little warmth. Certainly not as oppressive as it was a couple of weeks ago, but it is summer after all.
1: Yeah, it's July, so not too surprising to have some warm weather, and indeed we have that coming up for today. A nice summer day, though, with a lot of sunshine. Great to get outdoors if you have the chance. Use the sunscreen, obviously, and pace yourself if you need to with the warm temperatures and, as you mentioned, the increasing humidity. We do have an unsettled day coming for tomorrow with some clouds, some showers and thunderstorms in the afternoon and through the evening, but we should return to some sunshine as we head through Friday. And right now, Brian, the weekend looks very nice. So for today, mostly sunny skies will prevail across the region. High temperatures about 30, and you'll notice the humidity outdoors. Clear to partly cloudy conditions overnight, remaining fairly warm. Low temperatures about 20. Tomorrow, partly to mostly cloudy. Some showers and thunderstorms becoming likely in the afternoon tomorrow. High temperatures about 27, a bit cooler because of the clouds. Showers and thunderstorms with us through tomorrow evening. Activity likely diminishing through tomorrow night. Low temperatures about 18 or so. And on Friday, it may start with some clouds, but it'll then turn partly sunny. High temperatures about 27 and lower humidity for the weekend. Mostly sunny both Saturday and Sunday, the way things look right now, with high temperatures on Saturday about 26 to about 28 or so on Sunday.
0: Alrighty, thank you very much, Ken, and you enjoy your Wednesday.
1: And you too.
0: Right now, 16 degrees at 800 CJBQ, one from the Guess Who on the way.
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0: Cummings and the Guess Who with No Time. Well, the time is 6:51. Brian DeCare, it's a midweek Wednesday. Entertainment news. Well, you know this gal, she plays the character Olivia Benson on NBC's Law & Order Special Victims Unit. And Mariska Hargitay is set to host the 78th Primetime Emmy Awards coming up in September. The 62-year-old actor has long been one of NBC's signature personalities, as mentioned, of course, starring on Law & Order since 1999. And Hargitay may also be a nominee again this year as the director and producer of a documentary about her mother, Jane Mansfield. Well, the sun is up and shining, and we're in for another sunny, summery day with a touch of humidity. Be mainly sunny and 29 with the humidity to factor in. Of course, if you're going to be doing outdoor work, get that suntan lotion on. The UV index at 9 or rated very high right now, 16 degrees at CJBQ.
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That's Understanding. Bob Seger, CJBQ. A couple away from 7 in the news. There was a serious crash in Belleville yesterday. Tim Durkin will have that and more coming up shortly. It's Don Goodwin to get us to the news. And this is your song, CJBQ, now in our 80th year.

0: Good morning. It's 7 o'clock. I'm Tim Durkin with your CJBQ News Update. It's going to be a pleasant day in the Quinte region today. 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
0: A serious crash reported late yesterday morning in the northern part of Belleville. Around 10 a.m., Central Hastings OPP, Belleville Police, fire crews, and EMS responding to Highway 37 near Phillipston Road. A single vehicle collision closed the highway between O'Brien and Zion Road. No official word on the extent of injuries, the cause of the crash, or whether charges have been laid. The OPP announced the roadway reopened about 6 hours later. Two people are facing charges after a stolen vehicle and suspected stolen tools recovered from a search warrant executed in Brighton. Here's Zach McGibbon with more.
2: Members of the Community Street Crime Unit executed a search warrant at a property on Lakeshore Road in Brighton on Monday. During the search, officers recovered a vehicle that they say had recently been stolen from a nearby township, along with a quantity of trade tools, power tools, and equipment believed to be stolen. 45-year-old Jason Zacasi and 60-year-old Michael Wynn of Brighton were both charged with possession of property obtained by crime over $5,000. Wynn received an additional charge of failed to comply with a probation order. Police believe the recovered tools and equipment may be stolen and are seeking to identify their rightful owners. Photos of the tools can be found at QuinteNews.com. Zach McGibbon, Quinte News.
0: A Belleville man's facing a long list of charges after a car accident in Quinte West. Saturday, just before 9 p.m., Quinte West OPP responding to a collision at the intersection of Highway 2 and Trip Boulevard. During their investigation, officers began to suspect a driver may have been under the influence of alcohol and placed him under arrest. Arvo Oad, an 80-year-old from Belleville, faces charges including operation while impaired and careless driving. The accused released from custody and is scheduled to appear in Belleville court. Northumberland Clark MP Phil Lawrence has a new role with the Conservative Party Shadow Cabinet. He's been appointed Shadow Minister for International Development. Lawrence said it's time to restore Canada's standing as a principled and effective leader on the world stage, and he looks forward to holding the government to account on the important file. He's held several previous shadow roles, most recently Minister for Intergovernmental Affairs and One Canadian Economy Shadow Minister, along with interprovincial trade. Donald Trump saying the memorandum of understanding with Iran, in his view, is over. Here's Karen Travers.
3: President Trump signaled Wednesday morning that the memo of understanding signed by the U.S. and Iran just weeks ago is dead and said the ceasefire is over.
4: To me, I think it's over.
3: The president fiercely criticized the Iranians.
4: I don't want to deal with them anymore. They're scum.
3: Despite saying he considers it to be a, quote, waste of time dealing with them, the president also said he will let his negotiating team continue working with the Iranians if they want to. Karen Travers, ABC News, traveling with the president in Ankara, Turkey.
0: Police in Canada, the U.S., and Europe say they've unraveled several Indian crime syndicates allegedly responsible for drug running, extortions, kidnappings, murders, and the assassination of Sikh leader Hardeep Singh Nijjar in British Columbia.
5: The U.S. Justice Department announced the arrests of 24 suspects around the world, with three of them in Canada, and it was all in connection to offenses by India-based organized crime groups, including Nijjar's high-profile murder in June 2023. Sikh activist Moninder Singh says the international crackdown on the crime groups is a win for public safety. John Kennedy, The Canadian Press.
0: And that's the news. Remember, you can get the latest news anytime at QuinteNews.com. 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
7: My forecast for the Quinte area, mostly sunny skies for today. High temperatures about 30. Pleasant outdoors, a bit humid. Clear to partly cloudy tonight. Low temperatures about 20. Tomorrow, partly to mostly cloudy with some showers and thunderstorms showing up in the afternoon. High temperatures around 27. Showers and thunderstorms with us tomorrow evening, then diminishing through tomorrow night. Lows around 18. And Friday, finishing up the week, turning partly sunny. High temperatures around 27. In the CJBQ Radar Weather Center, I'm meteorologist Ken McKinley.
8: Right now, it's 19 degrees at 800 CJBQ.
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10: It's a clear drive on the 401 in both directions. Belleville and Trenton streets are looking good. Highway 62. I'm starting to see construction-related volume building from Springbrook Road to about Slab Street. Other than that, we're in good shape with Highway 37. Highway 49 also looks good in both directions. 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With the latest traffic, I'm Antonia Altabonte.
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0: 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It appeared that Lionel Messi's time in the international stage had come to an end, but of course that's why you play the full game.
12: Plenty of blue and white shirts inside the penalty area now. Lautaro sent it across. It's swept in! And of course it's Lionel Messi!
0: At 80 minutes of the game, Egypt up 2-0. It finished 3-2 Argentina. They move on to the quarterfinals. Switzerland defeating Colombia 4-3 on penalty kicks. Quarterfinal action begins tomorrow with France and Morocco. It's Spain and Belgium Friday, and then Norway, England, and Argentina, Switzerland on Saturday.
13: Grounded to first, and it's under the glove of Eldridge and down the line. In comes Okamoto, and in comes Valenzuela, and it is 6-1.
0: The Toronto Blue Jays scored more runs off that hit than they did the previous three games combined. Toronto found their offensive touch in the third inning in a 9-3 victory over San Francisco last night. The Giants host first pitch at 3:45 today. Dylan Cease scheduled to get the ball. A Quinte West businessman has discussed his new ownership of a USHL expansion team with Hockey Hall of Famer Joe Sakic. Sean Hicks owns several local businesses, including Momentous Athletics and World Elite Performance in Belleville and the Trenton Golden Hawks. The United States Hockey League is Tier 1, which would be similar to the Canadian Hockey League. It recently opened the league to six new expansion teams, including San Diego. Hicks and Sakic own the California-based team, which is slated to launch in 2027-28.
14: Well, I guess it all started with Roots California coming up and touring World Elite Momentous and Trent Goldhawks organization and seeing how we are projecting a program, developing players. Initially, they were just looking to see what we were doing. They went home, and a month or two later, we got a call and they invited me to join the party.
0: Hicks is San Diego. The Trenton Golden Hawks, World Elite, and Momentous will serve to assist development. Kyle Lowry signed a one-day contract with the Toronto Raptors and announced his retirement yesterday. Lowry's the franchise all-time leader in assists, steals, and three-pointers. But GM Bobby Webster says the former point guard was more than stats.
15: But I think everyone in this building, this city, this country, even myself, you know, will remember Kyle for something a little different. I think watching him play basketball, you know, stirred everybody's heart. And I think he played a brand of basketball that very few in the NBA have matched. Every possession for him was life and death.
0: Lowry's number 7 will be retired. In South Hastings Baseball League action, Ewan's Poleline defeated the Tyendinega Cardinals 3-2. Aiden Finn walked it off, driving in the game, winning run in the bottom of the seventh. Ty Monroe picked up the win in relief. The Parker's Trips Pirates beat the Rhino Lining Rockies 11-5. Mike Short went the distance. And Russia is moving closer to having a full team with its national flag and anthem at the 2028 Los Angeles Olympics. The International Olympic Committee provisionally lifted a suspension of the Russian Olympic Committee. And that's sports.
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0: Quinny's Hometown Radio, CJBQ. Bride to Care, good to have you along, and welcome to a midweek Wednesday, 7:15. That was Blues Traveler and Run Around. Hey, coming up on Sunday, it is Cribbage Classic happening at the Army-Navy downtown Belleville. Registration at 12:30. It's $5 per player. They have cash payout to the winner, 50-50 draw as well. So come on out and have some fun. Again, it's Cribbage Classic at the Army-Navy this Sunday. Again, registration at 12. They're located at 187 Front Street in downtown Belleville. Well, we have the weather picture for you, and it is going to be another hot one, mainly sunny, humid 29 today, clear and 20 tonight, and a sun-cloud mix could run into rain tomorrow, and again, the humidity with us, a couple of degrees cooler, though, at 27. 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Well, even though the, I guess, the free agency in the NHL is passed, I guess the hockey talk can come up at any time, and certainly going to be hot discussion, I would think, around the water cooler this morning, especially if you're an Ottawa Sens fan. The news in the NHL, their longtime captain, and for the last couple of seasons, an assistant coach, Daniel Alfredsson, is on the move. And yes, he's headed to an assistant coaching capacity with the arch rival Toronto Maple Leafs. And no doubt you'd have to think that the Matt Sundin connection probably having something to do with that hiring there. But again, Daniel Alfredsson moving on from Ottawa and assistant coach now with the Toronto Maple Leafs.
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0: 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And away we go. Happy birthday, it reads to Kevin. General, hope you have an awesome day, Kevin. And that's big hugs from your buddy, Lisa. Well, it says, wishing my son, Jason Peacock, a happy 48th today. That's from your brother, Todd, sister, Erin, and nieces, Chloe, Peyton, and Charlotte, nephews, Hunter, Logan, Jeremy Peacock, Aunt Nancy, Anita, Valerie, and Uncle Rick, and many co-workers, it says, at the Belleville Walmart. And P.S., your dad sending wishes this year from heaven. Have a wonderful day, and many more. Wishing my daughter, Susan Butler Inslee of Wellington, a very happy 67th birthday of Reed's, and that's love from Mom, husband Ken, and son Joe, and Maddie, and Julia, and brother Jim, and family and sisters as well, Penny, Jackie, Norma, and Peggy. Well, it says, happy 76th. It says, 76 and still enjoying a beer or two late in the afternoon. That would be wishes out to Bob Meditek. And that's happy birthday from Papa. Happy birthday, Papa, reads from Miracle Ginny and the Carrie Lynn. Happy birthday wishes, it reads here, to Glenn Downey. Love and best wishes. That's from Lori, Amanda, Brittany, Justin, Elaine, Darla, Justin. Yeah, another Justin in there. Cora, Maggie, Clayton, Denise, and Tim. And we have Caitlin and Mike. And I hope you enjoy your day. And says enjoy your day putting in the hay, bringing in the hay, it says here. Wishing Clayton looks a happy first birthday today. And that's with love from your sisters, Cora and Maggie, Mom and Dad, and all the Downey and the Looks families. Happy birthday, it reads, number 44. It says, to Matthew and Michael Scaife, celebrating and turning 44 together today. Hope you have a great day. Love from Dad and Joanne. Happy birthday wishes to our beautiful granddaughter, Tess. When Tess enters the room with her gorgeous smile that brightens everyone's day. And says, Brooks, Michael is a lucky boy to have such a special mom. And that's love from Grandma and Grandpa Milne. And it says, Joanne, it's hump day midweek and a happy, happy 48th wedding anniversary. And that's love from Michael, your best friend of 50 years. Happy anniversary to the Kents. Well, if you're celebrating your birthday today, you're celebrating it right along with these folk on our celebrity list. We have a children's performer, Raffi, is 78. This actress, she played in the original True Grit with, of course, John Wayne and Glenn Campbell. Kim Darby is 79. Celebrity chef Wolfgang Puck is 77. Actress Angelica Houston turns 75. He is a Pro Football Hall of Famer, played with the Pittsburgh Steelers. Linebacker Jack Lambert turns 74. From Footloose to Tremors to other great movies, Kevin Bacon celebrating his birthday at number 68 today. And from the long past here, we have oil tycoon John D. Rockefeller, born on this date, as was actor-comedian Marty Feldman, of course, starred in Young Frankenstein. Singer Steve Lawrence, born in 1935. And country music's Toby Keith would have celebrated a birthday, born on this date, 1961. And we'll hear from Toby in just a moment. First up, a draw for the cake. Out of the hat comes the name, and I have slip in hand. Congrats to Bob Meditek. And Bob, either you or a family member, you can drop by our studios at 10 South Front, and we have the voucher for you. Head on over to McDowell's. 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

B. Keith. Just talking about tonight. News is ahead. There was a serious accident in Belleville yesterday. Tim Durkin will have that and more ahead with your news update at 7:30. This is JB Warren. She just loves to dance. CJBQ.

0: Good morning, it's 7:30. I'm Tim Durkin with your CJBQ News Update. 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
0: Highway 37 north of Belleville was closed for several hours yesterday following a very serious single vehicle crash. It was near Phillipston Road. Emergency crews responding to the scene around 10 a.m. It shut down the highway between O'Brien and Zion Road until it finally reopened at 4:30. Currently, no official word on the extent of injuries or the cause of the collision. Two people face charges after a stolen vehicle and suspected stolen tools recovered from a search warrant executed in Brighton. Members of the Community Street Crime Unit executed a warrant at a property on Lakeshore Road Monday. Officers recovered a vehicle they say had recently been stolen from a nearby township, along with a quantity of trade tools, power tools, and equipment believed to be stolen. 45-year-old Jason Sakachi and 60-year-old Michael Wynn of Brighton, both charged with possession of property obtained by crime over $5,000. Wynn also charged with failing to comply with the probation order. A woman facing charges in connection with a theft from a business in Belleville's North End in May. On the 27th, a store manager on Bell Boulevard reported two individuals left without paying for merchandise. City police identified the suspects through surveillance and obtained arrest warrants for both individuals. Monday, it was reported one of those individuals had returned to the business. 32-year-old Megan Ferguson of Belleville, with no fixed address, arrested and charged with theft under $5,000 and two counts of failing to comply with the probation order. President Donald Trump surprised NATO leaders by launching a series of strikes on Iran. The U.S. also revoked a license that allowed Tehran to sell its oil on the world market, part of a ceasefire that is supposed to be in place. It's a major twist for the NATO summit in Turkey, aimed at showcasing how alliance members are stepping up defense spending and focusing on support for Ukraine's war with Russia. President Trump discussed NATO allies and denying the U.S. to acquire Greenland as one of the major causes of a rift.
3: That's what hurt my relationship with NATO, because Greenland doesn't help Denmark. Denmark doesn't spend money to really help Greenland, but it's an important part for the United States. And it's surrounded by China ships and Russian ships.
0: Greenland, a semi-autonomous territory controlled by Denmark and under NATO protections of sovereignty. And we told you yesterday about the retirement of Jim Harrison from politics in Quinte West. He had a visit on the phone with the Lauren Brooker Show yesterday and discussed his time serving residents in the municipality.
4: I've enjoyed the political career that I've had and enjoy the people that I've had the privilege to work with.
0: People have till August 21st to submit their name to run for council, mayor, or school board. That's the news. Mainly sunny, humid, and 29 today, a high UV index. Clear, the low 20 tonight. Tomorrow, sun and cloud, chance of showers, risk of a thunderstorm, humid and 27. Friday, cloudy, a chance of showers at 26. A nice weekend in the forecast. Right now at 10th South Front Street in downtown Belleville, it's 18. 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I'm Tim Durkin in the Quinte News Center.
5: Red shirts racing back as fast as they can. Oh, my word. I've seen it all now. Enzo Fernandez for Argentina.
0: Well, if you were like me and shut off the Argentina-Egypt game after 75 minutes, you missed a whole heck of a lot. Argentina would score twice in the final 10 minutes, and then one extra in penalty time, they would win 3-2 and move on to face Switzerland in the quarterfinals on Saturday night. Switzerland beat Colombia on penalty kicks.
6: Popped in the air to right. Lucas going back. Makes the catch, and that is the ball game. Varland gets them three up, three down in the bottom of the ninth.
0: The visiting Toronto Blue Jays erupted for 9 runs, 13 hits last night, cruising past San Francisco 9-3, snapping a 3-game losing streak. Dylan Cease gets the ball this afternoon, a 3:45 first pitch. Quinney West businessman and Trenton Golden Hawks owner Sean Hicks is teaming up with NHL legend Joe Sakic to buy a junior hockey expansion team out of San Diego and in the USHL. That's a Tier 1 league similar to the Canadian Hockey League. Hicks says with rules changing for NCAA eligibility, the junior hockey landscape provincially, nationally, and internationally is changing.
7: The 5-on-5 rule basically means that the first season after they turn 19, that is their first year of eligibility for NCAA. So to take a child that's born in August this year, turning 19, this would be the first year of a 5-year eligibility. So if they don't get to D1 in a hurry, they have less years to offer. But you're going to see that push to really just lock in and develop kids.
0: Hicks says the focus in Trenton will remain to develop players and young men. Kyle Lowry has signed a one-day contract with the Toronto Raptors and announced his retirement. He says he immediately clicked it with the Canadian basketball fans because of his hard-nosed style. Raptors general manager Bobby Webster also promised that Lowry's number 7 jersey will be retired. In other NBA news, Donovan Mitchell agreed to a 4-year, $273 million contract extension with the Cleveland Cavaliers. The Toronto Tempo welcomed the Golden State Valkyries tonight in WNBA action. The Toronto Maple Leafs have announced the hiring of longtime rival Daniel Alfredson. He will be an associate coach. Félix Auger-Aliassime bounced from Wimbledon yesterday. He had a tough 5-set loss to Novak Djokovic. Today, Gabriela Dabrowski and her doubles partner in action at 9:10. And reports on the next step in Russia's Olympic return.
8: Russia is moving closer toward having a full team with its national flag and anthem at the 2028 Olympics in Los Angeles. The International Olympic Committee provisionally lifted a suspension of the Russian Olympic Committee and advised Olympic sports bodies to end a 3-year program where Russian athletes had to be vetted for permission to compete as neutrals. It was reaction to the war in Ukraine. Fighting continues in Russia and Ukraine. Russia has been unleashing bombs and drones in Kyiv and elsewhere in Ukraine. Kirsty Coventry is IOC president.
9: We made it clear that we wanted to ensure all athletes have the possibility to compete at the Olympic Games and not be held responsible for their government's actions.
8: Ukraine's sports minister questions why the IOC altered the rules when in the war he says nothing changed and the situation has become even worse. I'm Ed Donahue.
0: And that's sports.
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0: clouds. We have a frontal boundary which will be approaching from the north tomorrow, which will generate some clouds and probably some showers and thundershowers during the afternoon. Through the evening, as that front slowly sags south across the area, we'll still have some clouds here on Friday morning, but some sun will break out through the day. And high pressure building for the weekend will lead to some sunshine and some pleasant temperatures with lower humidity, making for a very nice situation to be outdoors. Forecast details, mostly sunny today. High temperatures about 30. A bit more humid than it has been recently. Clear to partly cloudy skies for tonight. Lows about 20. And tomorrow, partly to mostly cloudy. Some showers and thunderstorms, a good bet in the afternoon. High temperatures about 27. Showers and thunderstorms in the air tomorrow evening. Activity will diminish through tomorrow night. Low temperatures about 18. Friday, after some early clouds, it'll turn partly sunny. High temperatures about 27. Mostly sunny, a bit less humid for Saturday with a high about 26. And Sunday, mostly sunny with a high near 28. In the CJBQ Radar Weather Center, I'm meteorologist Ken McKinley.
1: Right now, it's 19 degrees at 800 CJBQ.
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0: 753 CJBQ, Roseanne Cash from 1981. Great country tune there, and a 7-year ache. 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Join Robin Scott for Sunday Classics, 8 till noon. And then Jim Wright plays your favorite memories with some great oldies from 1 to 4 on Quinny's Hometown Radio, 800 CJBQ. And speaking of more great music, coming up a little later on in the month, it is a charity concert, and it's at the Grind and Vine, 45 Front Street, Quinty West. That's a Saturday. That's July 25th, 6 to 9 o'clock. And it is award-nominated country duo, Jess and Tay. Award-nominated country duo, Jess and Tay. And it's all in support of Trenton Memorial Hospital Foundation. So come on out and have a good time. Again, that's Saturday the 25th, begins at 6 o'clock. But what was happening on this date in history for July the 8th? It was in 1883. Workers laid a record 9.6 kilometers of CPR track in one day. In 1917, artist Tom Thompson drowned during a canoe trip in Ontario's Algonquin Park. Born in 1877, Thompson was one of the most brilliant painters in Canadian history. His oils and scenes of desolate northern landscape are among the country's best known works. And in 1985, with Wimbledon on, of course, over in England, on this date in 1985, 17-year-old Boris Becker became the youngest player and the first German to win the Wimbledon men's singles title. And in 1995, the Las Vegas Posse hosted the Sacramento Gold Miners in the first CFL game between two U.S.-based teams.
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2: Is forgiveness necessary to feel better? I'm Dr. Julie Galthorpe with In the Moment. When it comes to healing from hurt and betrayal, the idea of forgiving someone can feel unrealistic. However, as part of the healing process, forgiveness has a positive effect on well-being. Forgiveness is not about saying, "It's okay you hurt me." Instead, it means investing in a positive emotion towards the person who hurt you. Not for them, but for you. This means, along with accepting the actions and how they've affected you, there's a conscious effort to focus on emotions of empathy, compassion, and understanding. The process of forgiveness is shown to reduce anxiety, depression, and major mental and physical health issues. The risk of failing to forgive is that we remain stuck in blame and resentment. This creates stress in the body that harms you. Forgiveness offers relief from this stress by activating the understanding and empathy necessary to let go of resentment. As a first step, understand that there is a difference between forgiving and condoning. You need never condone what was done to you. The process of forgiveness releases you from carrying the weight of that hurt and betrayal. 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
5: Crime Stoppers Quinny and the Quinny West Detachment of the Ontario Provincial Police are seeking public assistance in connection with an arson. On Saturday, May 23rd, shortly before 2:15 a.m., officers with the Quinny West Detachment of the Ontario Provincial Police, Quinny West OPP Crime Unit, and Quinny West firefighters responded to a residential fire on Hamilton Road, Quinny West. The initial investigation confirmed that the fire was started between 1:45 a.m. and 2:15 a.m. The investigation is ongoing, and the Quinney West OPP are seeking witnesses to the event or anyone that may be in possession of a possible dash cam or doorbell footage. Any person with information regarding this incident or the persons responsible is requested to contact the Ontario Provincial Police at 1-888-310-1122. 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
16: Good morning, I'm Tim Durkin. Staff meteorologist Ken McKinley calling for a mainly sunny day today, humid and the high 29. 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
16: A serious crash reported late yesterday morning in the northern part of Belleville. Around 10 a.m., Central Hastings OPP, Belleville Police, fire crews, and EMS responding to Highway 37 near Phillipston Road. A single vehicle collision closed the highway between O'Brien and Zion Road. No official word on the extent of injuries, the cause of the crash, or whether charges have been laid. The OPP announced the roadway reopened about 6 hours later. Two people are facing charges after a stolen vehicle and suspected stolen tools recovered from a search warrant executed in Brighton. Here's Zach McGibbon with more.
18: Members of the Community Street Crime Unit executed a search warrant at a property on Lakeshore Road in Brighton on Monday. During the search, officers recovered a vehicle that they say had recently been stolen from a nearby township, along with a quantity of trade tools, power tools, and equipment believed to be stolen. 45-year-old Jason Zacasi and 60-year-old Michael Wynn of Brighton were both charged with possession of property obtained by crime over $5,000. Wynn received an additional charge of failed to comply with a probation order. Police believe the recovered tools and equipment may be stolen and are seeking to identify their rightful owners. Photos of the tools can be found at QuintyNews.com. Zach McGibbon, Quinty News.
16: A Belleville man's facing a long list of charges after a car accident in Quinty West. Saturday, just before 9 p.m., Quinty West OPP responding to a collision at the intersection of Highway 2 and Trip Boulevard. During their investigation, officers began to suspect a driver may have been under the influence of alcohol and placed him under arrest. Arvo Oad, an 80-year-old from Belleville, faces charges including operation while impaired and careless driving. The accused released from custody and is scheduled to appear in Belleville court. Northumberland Clark MP Phil Lawrence has a new role with the Conservative Party's shadow cabinet. He's been appointed Shadow Minister for International Development. Lawrence said it's time to restore Canada's standing as a principled and effective leader on the world stage, and he looks forward to holding the government to account on the important file. He's held several previous shadow roles, most recently Minister for Intergovernmental Affairs and One Canadian Economy Shadow Minister, along with Interprovincial Trade. Donald Trump saying the memorandum of understanding with Iran, in his view, is over. Here's Karen Travers.
19: President Trump signaled Wednesday morning that the memo of understanding signed by the U.S. and Iran just weeks ago is dead and said the ceasefire is over.
20: To me, I think it's over.
19: The president fiercely criticized the Iranians.
20: I don't want to deal with them anymore, they're scum.
19: Despite saying he considers it to be a, quote, waste of time dealing with them, the president also said he will let his negotiating team continue working with the Iranians if they want to. Karen Travers, ABC News, traveling with the president in Ankara, Turkey.
16: Police in Canada, the U.S., and Europe say they've unraveled several Indian crime syndicates allegedly responsible for drug running, extortions, kidnappings, murders, and the assassination of Sikh leader Hardeep Singh Nijjar in British Columbia.
21: The U.S. Justice Department announced the arrests of 24 suspects around the world, with three of them in Canada, and it was all in connection to offenses by India-based organized crime groups, including Nijjar's high-profile murder in June 2023. Sikh activist Moninder Singh says the international crackdown on the crime groups is a win for public safety. John Kennedy, The Canadian Press.
16: The Canadian government has told the Trump administration new legislation combating forced labor in supply chains should shield Canada from new tariffs.
22: In a written submission to the United States Trade Representative's office, the government of Canada says it is committed to working closely with the U.S. to eradicate forced labor. In light of Canada's existing prohibition and newly introduced labor import legislation, the federal government says there is no basis for Donald Trump's latest duties linked to forced labor. Ottawa's case comes ahead of a three-day hearing in Washington this week as Trump seeks to rebuild his global tariff wall around the U.S. U.S. Trade Representative Jamieson Greer announced in March that his office was launching trade investigations into 60 countries, including Canada. Naira Ahmed, The Canadian Press.
16: Canada had already legislated intentions to curb forced labor in supply chains. It requires annual reports to the federal government, but the feds tabled a bill last month to boost enforcement. The wildfire burning near Boston Bar in central British Columbia has grown to 18 square kilometers as of yesterday. It's forced further evacuation alerts and the closure of a stretch of the Trans-Canada Highway. BC's Ministry of Emergency Management and Climate Readiness says about 150 properties now under evacuation orders, about 255 properties under that alert. Two Canadian warships on their way to Europe to take part in a NATO mission to detect and neutralize sea mines. The mission is part of Operation Reassurance, which has sought to deter Russian aggression in Central and Eastern Europe since Russia invaded Crimea in 2014. The Royal Canadian Navy says two ships based in Halifax, each carrying about 45 sailors. The Kingston-class coastal defense vessels, equipped with advanced mine countermeasures, including autonomous underwater vehicles and specially trained Navy dive teams. Researchers at Toronto's Princess Margaret Cancer Center have launched a major study to see if a simple blood test can detect lingering cancer after treatment ends.
21: The Sherlock trial will follow 7,000 patients to determine whether tiny traces of tumor DNA can predict if cancer is likely to return. Doctors hope the test could identify patients who would benefit from additional therapies while sparing others from unnecessary chemotherapy or radiation treatment. Researchers will track participants for at least 5 years to measure the test's long-term accuracy across multiple cancer types. Experts say the Canadian-led study could advance liquid biopsy research, though more trials will be needed before it becomes a routine care. John Kennedy, The Canadian Press.
16: And as we told you yesterday, Jim Harrison is retiring as the mayor of the city of Quinte West. He says the community is in a good place and he's ready to move on. He appeared on the Lauren Brooker Show yesterday.
0: I just think that I've worked hard and I just feel it's an appropriate time when things are in good shape in Quinte West. Yes, we've got projects on the go, but we've got great people.
16: Residents have until August 21st to file paperwork. And registrations now open for the United Way Hastings Prince Edward Backpack for Success program. 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And that's the news. 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
15: CJBQ Radar Weather.
23: My forecast for the Quinte area, mostly sunny skies for today. High temperatures about 30. Pleasant outdoors, a bit humid. Clear to partly cloudy tonight. Low temperatures about 20. Tomorrow, partly to mostly cloudy with some showers and thunderstorms showing up in the afternoon. High temperatures around 27. Showers and thunderstorms with us tomorrow evening, then diminishing through tomorrow night. Lows around 18. And Friday, finishing up the week, turning partly sunny. High temperatures around 27. In the CJBQ Radar Weather Center, I'm meteorologist Ken McKinley.
24: Right now, it's 22, feels like 29 degrees at 800 CJBQ.
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26: We have construction-related delays on Highway 62 in both directions from Springbrook Road to about Slab Street. Other than that, we're doing well with Highway 37. The 401 looks good in both directions. Highway 49 is also clear from Picton to Marysville. Looking for a little excitement? Try out the Ottawa River with Wilderness Tours. All the excitement you can handle from mile to mile. Ages 5 and up, wildernesstours.com. With the latest traffic, I'm Antelia Oltavante.
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16: 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It appeared that Lionel Messi's time in the international stage had come to an end, but of course that's why you play the full game.
28: Plenty of blue and white shirts inside the penalty area now. Lautaro sent it across.
16: At 80 minutes of the game, Egypt up 2-0. It finished 3-2 Argentina. They move on to the quarterfinals. Switzerland defeating Colombia 4-3 on penalty kicks. Quarterfinal action begins tomorrow with France and Morocco. It's Spain and Belgium Friday, and then Norway, England, and Argentina, Switzerland on Saturday.
1: Grounded to first, and it's under the glove of Eldridge and down the line. In comes Okamoto, and in comes Valenzuela, and it is 6-1.
16: The Toronto Blue Jays scored more runs off that hit than they did the previous three games combined. Toronto found their offensive touch in the third inning in a 9-3 victory over San Francisco last night. The Giants host first pitch at 3:45 today. Dylan Cease scheduled to get the ball. A Coney West businessman has discussed his new ownership of a USHL expansion team with Hockey Hall of Famer Joe Sakic. Sean Hicks owns several local businesses, including Momentous Athletics and World Elite Performance in Belleville and the Trenton Golden Hawks. The United States Hockey League is Tier 1, which would be similar to the Canadian Hockey League. It recently opened the league to six new expansion teams, including San Diego. Hicks and Sakic own the California-based team, which is slated to launch in 2027-28.
4: Well, I guess it all started with Roots California coming up and touring World League Momentous and Trent Golden Hawks organization and seeing how we are projecting a program, developing players. Initially, they were just looking to see what we were doing. They went home, and a month or two later, we got a call and they invited me to join the party.
16: Hicks says San Diego, the Trenton Golden Hawks, World Elite, and Momentous will serve to assist development. Kyle Lowry signed a one-day contract with the Toronto Raptors and announced his retirement yesterday. Lowry's the franchise all-time leader in assists, steals, and three-pointers, but GM Bobby Webster says the former point guard was more than stats.
5: But I think everyone in this building, this city, this country, even myself, you know, will remember Kyle for something a little different. I think watching him play basketball, you know, stirred everybody's heart, and I think he played a brand of basketball that very few in the NBA have matched. Every possession for him was life and death.
16: Lowry's number 7 will be retired. In South Hastings Baseball League action, Ewan's pole line defeated the Tioga Cardinals 3-2. Aiden Finn walked it off, driving in the game-winning run in the bottom of the 7th. Ty Monroe picked up the win in relief. The Parker's Trips Pirates beat the Rhino Lining Rockies 11-5. Mike Short went the distance. And Russia is moving closer to having a full team with its national flag and anthem at the 2028 Los Angeles Olympics. The International Olympic Committee provisionally lifted a suspension of the Russian Olympic Committee. And that's sports.
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0: 1-800-CJBQ and a good Wednesday morning to you. Brian DeCare at 819, big number one hit from Earl Thomas Conley, taking you back to 1984. Don't make it easy for me. Well, I know school is just up. We're already thinking about next year. Registration is now open for the United Way of Hastings and Prince Edward's Backpacks for Success program. And for just $12, students from kindergarten to grade 12 can receive a backpack chock full of grade appropriate school supplies, including a lunch bag and water bottle. And to register, just visit the United Way's website, and registrations close on July 17th. And for more info, you can get that link. Just go to quintynews.com. Well, I see a swimming sensation, Summer McIntosh, has unfortunately withdrawn from the Canadian trials being held. The Toronto swimmer withdrew due to illness, and McIntosh had set a world record in the women's 200-meter butterfly before winning gold in the 400 individual medley before having to withdraw. With the weather picture, it's going to be another beautiful summer day with a touch of humidity back with us. Mainly sunny and humid, 29 the high. Clear, and it'll be relatively warm tonight. It's going to be a 20-degree overnight low. Sun-cloud mix for tomorrow, could run into maybe a shower or a thunderstorm, and a couple of degrees cooler, but still the humidity to be with us, 27 the expected high. Right now, humidity already a factor. It's 22, feels like 29 degrees at CJBQ.
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As Bruce Colburn, Lovers in a Dangerous Time. It is 8:27. News is next. It was a very serious accident in Belleville yesterday. Tim Durkin will have that and more coming up in a few of the Monkees on CJBQ.

0: Good morning, it's 8:30. I'm Tim Durkin with your CJBQ News Update. Mainly sunny, humid, and 29 today. 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
0: Highway 37 north of Belleville was closed for several hours yesterday following a very serious single vehicle crash. It was near Phillipston Road. Emergency crews responding to the scene around 10 a.m. It shut down the highway between O'Brien and Zion Road until it finally reopened at 4:30. Currently, no official word on the extent of injuries or the cause of the collision. Two people face charges after a stolen vehicle and suspected stolen tools recovered from a search warrant executed in Brighton. Members of the Community Street Crime Unit executed a warrant at a property on Lakeshore Road Monday. Officers recovered a vehicle they say had recently been stolen from a nearby township, along with a quantity of trade tools, power tools, and equipment believed to be stolen. 45-year-old Jason Sakachi and 60-year-old Michael Wynn of Brighton, both charged with possession of property obtained by crime over $5,000. Wynn also charged with failing to comply with the probation order. President Donald Trump surprised NATO leaders by launching a series of strikes on Iran. The U.S. also revoked a license that allowed Tehran to sell its oil on the world market, part of a ceasefire that is supposed to be in place. It's a major twist for the NATO summit in Turkey, aimed at showcasing how alliance members are stepping up defense spending and focusing on support for Ukraine's war with Russia. President Trump discussed NATO allies and denying the U.S. to acquire Greenland as one of the major causes of a rift.
3: That's what hurt my relationship with NATO, because Greenland doesn't help Denmark. Denmark doesn't spend money to really help Greenland, but it's an important part for the United States, and it's surrounded by China ships and Russian ships.
0: Greenland, a semi-autonomous territory controlled by Denmark and under NATO protections of sovereignty. Police in Arizona say a toddler pulled from a backyard pool in February that was declared dead at a hospital, only to be found alive hours later.
4: An 18-month-old boy was taken to Mercy Gilbert Medical Center, where a doctor pronounced him dead. But about 5 hours later, police were notified that the child was found breathing in a room that serves as the hospital morgue. Newly released police records also reveal two Gilbert police officers saw possible signs of life multiple times. Now, police in Gilbert are recommending criminal neglect charges against the boy's parents. I'm Marcela Sanchez.
0: Toronto Public Health says nearly 40 heat-related emergency department visits were recorded during last week's heat wave that scorched the city.
5: Toronto hospitals reported 39 heat-related ER visits from June 30th until July 4th, when Environment Canada's orange level heat alert was in effect. The highest number was recorded at the peak of the heat wave on July 2nd with 15 ER visits. The health authority says the highest temperature during the heat wave was 36 degrees Celsius, and the highest Humidex reading was 48. It also says emergency room data doesn't capture all of the health effects linked to extreme heat, including worsening cardiac and respiratory conditions. Brenda Molina Navidad, The Canadian Press, Toronto.
0: That's the news. In sports at the FIFA World Cup, Argentina and Switzerland moved on. The Toronto Blue Jays get a 9-3 win in San Francisco yesterday. Dylan Cease gets the ball this afternoon at 3:45. The Toronto Maple Leafs have announced the hiring of longtime arch-rival Daniel Alfredson as an associate coach. Today, Gabriela Dabrowski playing in Wimbledon with her doubles partner. In NBA news, Donovan Mitchell has agreed to a $273 million four-year contract extension with the Cavs. The Toronto Tempo host Golden State tonight. Mainly sunny, humid 29 today, a high UV index. Tonight, clear the low 20. Tomorrow, sun and cloud, chance of showers, risk of a thunderstorm, humid in 27. Friday, cloudy with sunny periods in 27. Sun and cloud for the weekend, the temperature around 27. Right now, we're at 24 degrees, warmer with that humidity. 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
8: You know, it's funny, when I think back to what the typical American dinner looked like when you and I were kids, there's usually some kind of meat featured at the center of the plate. Vegetables are there, but often thought of as a side dish. More and more, though, we are coming to realize that a plant-based diet, with little or no meat even, is going to be a healthier way to eat for just about everyone. New study out of the University of Hawaii Cancer Center found that eating a high-quality plant-rich diet that includes whole grains, vegetables, and fruits may prevent cognitive impairment even when people start that diet in their late 50s and 60s. Yeah, it's important to make sure you're getting enough protein, fats, complex carbohydrates. Just because you cut out or even cut back on meat, though, is not a license to eat whatever you want. Focus on eating whole, real foods. I'm Dr. Sanjay Gupta, helping you live a better life.
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0: 8:44, and a good Wednesday morning to you, Brian DeCairn. Brian Wilson with the Bare Naked Ladies, and before that, of course, it was the Beatles and Don't Let Me Down. Coming up, it's the Sterling and District Horticultural Society, their annual flower show, and it is on this Saturday from 10 until 3 at St. John's Anglican Church Hall, and that's on North Street in Sterling, so come on out. It's a fun and friendly flower design and specimen competition, and come on out. It's open to members, friends, and youth, and there are prizes for each category, so check it out. You can go online. That's gardensterling.ca. Again, gardensterling.ca. Well, how's this for keeping up a breakfast tradition between a Tennessee couple? They recently celebrated turning 100 years young by keeping their McDonald's breakfast tradition alive. You see, each and every Friday, John and Jerry Carroll eat breakfast with their friends at McDonald's, and the couple recently celebrated their 80th anniversary. And each and every Friday, they eat the same Egg McMuffin and sausage sandwich every time they come in. Coming up in a few, we are going to take a look at your weather forecast for the day.
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0: White Tees. Hey there, Delilah. CJBQ, 9 away from 9 o'clock. And just to let you know, hey, it's the summer concert series. It's back at Frankfurt Tours Park. In fact, starts tonight there with Heartland, a little country for you. And it's from 6 to 8, so come on out and enjoy some music. And we'll take a look at the weather picture for the day in just a few. Right now, what's ahead for this midweek Wednesday on the Lauren Brooker Show? Good morning, Lauren.
1: We're going to talk a lot about what's going on in this world of ours with Scott Reed, political commentator. The prime minister is in Turkey with NATO, and there's lots of stories to talk about there. Plus, did you know there is a great white swimming around the St. Lawrence River right now?
0: That is something.
1: Yeah, stay off the beaches. I'm just kidding. We're going to talk about hockey. Believe it or not, we'll be joined by assistant coach for the Belleville Senators, Stefan Lejeune, and David Foote, the voice of the Sens, a little Sens talk, and the butter

0: report coming up today for Ackerman's Acres.
1: 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Mainly sunny and humid, 29 the high, clear and 20 the overnight low for tonight. Off into a sun cloud mix for Thursday. Chance of showers, maybe a thunderstorm. More humidity to factor in to a high of 27. Right now, 22 feels like 29 at CJBQ.
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you dancing to the music. Dancing into a Wednesday. Memories from Sly and the Family Stone. One more to take us to news time. Have yourself a wonderful Wednesday. It's Chilliwack Crazy Talk. CJBQ now in our 80th year.

0: Good morning. It's 9 o'clock. I'm Tim Durkin with your CJBQ News Update. Mainly sunny today, humid at 29, a high UV index. 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Highway 37, 10 minutes north of the 401.
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0: A serious crash reported late yesterday morning in the northern part of Belleville. Around 10 a.m., Central Hastings OPP, Belleville Police, fire crews, and EMS responding to Highway 37 near Phillipston Road. A single vehicle collision closed the highway between O'Brien and Zion Road. No official word on the extent of injuries, the cause of the crash, or whether charges have been laid. The OPP announced the roadway reopened about 6 hours later. Two people are facing charges after a stolen vehicle and suspected stolen tools recovered from a search warrant executed in Brighton. Here's Zach McGibbon with more.
2: Members of the community street crime unit executed a search warrant at a property on Lakeshore Road in Brighton on Monday. During the search, officers recovered a vehicle that they say had recently been stolen from a nearby township, along with a quantity of trade tools, power tools, and equipment believed to be stolen. 45-year-old Jason Zacasey and 60-year-old Michael Wynn of Brighton were both charged with possession of property obtained by crime over $5,000. Wynn received an additional charge of failed to comply with a probation order. Police believe the recovered tools and equipment may be stolen and are seeking to identify their rightful owners. Photos of the tools can be found at QuintyNews.com. Zach McGibbon, Quinty News.
0: A Belleville man's facing a long list of charges after a car accident in Quinty West. Saturday, just before 9 p.m., Quinty West OPP responding to a collision at the intersection of Highway 2 and Trip Boulevard. During their investigation, officers began to suspect a driver may have been under the influence of alcohol and placed him under arrest. Arvo Oad, an 80-year-old from Belleville, faces charges including operation while impaired and careless driving. The accused released from custody and is scheduled to appear in Belleville court. Northumberland Clark MP Phil Lawrence has a new role with the Conservative Party's shadow cabinet. He's been appointed Shadow Minister for International Development. Lawrence said it's time to restore Canada's standing as a principled and effective leader on the world stage, and he looks forward to holding the government to account on the important file. He's held several previous shadow roles, most recently Minister for Intergovernmental Affairs and One Canadian Economy Shadow Minister, along with interprovincial trade. Donald Trump saying the memorandum of understanding with Iran, in his view, is over. Here's Karen Travers.
3: President Trump signaled Wednesday morning that the memo of understanding signed by the U.S. and Iran just weeks ago is dead and said the ceasefire is over.
4: To me, I think it's over.
3: The president fiercely criticized the Iranians.
4: I don't want to deal with them anymore, they're scum.
3: Despite saying he considers it to be a, quote, waste of time dealing with them, the president also said he will let his negotiating team continue working with the Iranians if they want to. Karen Travers, ABC News, traveling with the president in Ankara, Turkey.
0: Police in Canada, the U.S., and Europe say they've unraveled several Indian crime syndicates allegedly responsible for drug running, extortions, kidnappings, murders, and the assassination of Sikh leader Hardeep Singh Nijjar in British Columbia.
5: The U.S. Justice Department announced the arrests of 24 suspects around the world, with three of them in Canada, and it was all in connection to offenses by India-based organized crime groups, including Nijjar's high-profile murder in June 2023. Sikh activist Moninder Singh says the international crackdown on the crime groups is a win for public safety. John Kennedy, The Canadian Press.
0: And that's the news. In sports at the FIFA World Cup, Argentina and Switzerland moved on. The Toronto Blue Jays get a 9-3 win in San Francisco yesterday. Dylan Cease gets the ball this afternoon at 3:45. The Toronto Maple Leafs have announced the hiring of longtime arch rival Daniel Alfredsson as an associate coach. Today, Gabriella Dabrowski playing in Wimbledon with her doubles partner. In NBA news, Donovan Mitchell has agreed to a $273 million four-year contract extension with the Cavs. The Toronto Tempo host Golden State tonight. Mainly sunny, humid 29 today, a high UV index. Tonight, clear the low 20. Tomorrow, sun and cloud, chance of showers, risk of a thunderstorm, humid and 27. Friday, cloudy with sunny periods and 27. Sun and cloud for the weekend, the temperature around 27. Right now, we're at 24 degrees, warmer with that humidity. 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
8: Good morning. 6 minutes after 9 o'clock. It is Wednesday. What a beautiful summer day today. A little warm, but hey, isn't that what we pray for in mid-January? This is Talk Radio for the Quinny Region. My name is Lorne. Behind the glass today, ladies and gentlemen, scoring the winning goal for Argentina yesterday at the World Cup, our executive producer, Ted Bradford.
9: We all live in a yellow submarine, yellow submarine, yellow submarine.
8: We got a great show coming up for you after 10 o'clock, a little Belleville Sens talk. We'll speak with their assistant coach, one of three assistant coaches, Stefan Legin, will join us. Also, the voice of the Sens, David Foote, in studio. Plus, the Butter Report today for Ackerman's Acres Farm Stand. And if we have time this morning, did you know, and I'm sure Ted, who's a river rat, would have seen this story, there's a great white shark swimming in the St. Lawrence River.
10: Well, be honest. It's not up around Montreal.
8: Yes, it is. No, it's in Brockville.
10: Yeah, not unusual.
8: But speaking of sharks, was there a lot of sharks? Maybe. At the NATO meeting in Turkey, where the prime minister is right now, to talk about that, our commitment to NATO, defense-wise, and so much more, we speak with one of Canada's foremost political commentators. You might see him all over CTV, and we get to have him here. We say hi to Scott Reed. Good morning, Scott.
11: Hey, good morning. How you doing, Lon?
8: We're doing great. Thanks for taking a few minutes to join us today.
11: For sure.
8: And before we get into all the government mumbo-jumbo that is happening and the world stories and the sadness, did you see that soccer game yesterday with Argentina and Egypt?
11: Painfully, I had to work, so I missed the game. But obviously, I watched on highlights and, you know, I've seen all the buzz, and I went to the local pub later, and everybody still had their Argentina jerseys on, and they were crying and still in their cups. So I feel like I missed a great soccer moment, but they're going to be like, this has been a banger of a world, and I'm not like a World Cup guy, like, and I'm definitely not a FIFA guy, but I'm like, I'm wrapped up in this thing. I'm all in. Like, I'm suddenly I have a view about, you know, Norway's midfield and stuff. Like, I don't know how this happens, but
8: that's
11: anyway,
8: right.
11: I'm absorbed.
8: I actually watched videos on Haaland from Norway, because to me he seemed like a giant knob because that's what he looks like. But as it turns out, he's actually a really kind of nice guy, and he was born in Leeds, and he speaks usually with a British accent, as opposed to sounding Norwegian. It's very odd.
11: did you see the PM's reference to him this morning?
8: Yeah.
11: You know, saying it wouldn't, we wouldn't mind, like, if we're going to have this sharing partnership between ourselves and Denmark, we wouldn't mind being able to borrow him every now and then.
8: He's 6'4". He's a monster, a real Viking, and interesting to watch. Of course, Norway moving on. Before we move on to NATO, $1 billion or so is what Canada spent on this. And of course, you've been in the room when governments have spoken about spending huge amounts of money on kind of these events that may or may not generate, you know, economic benefit. What do you think? What do you think? Was it worth it?
11: Probably not. I mean, look, I don't mean to be a downer, but if we're talking about strict ROI, return on investment, I wouldn't like to be the person who has to stand in front of a room of probing reporters who know a thing or two about economics and suggest that the $1 billion is going to generate $1.5 billion. I don't know. Like, we'll see. I mean, I do think there are, sports bars, obviously, and there's some hotels, and some of the projections have been a little lower. We'll see when all is said and done. There's that kind of revenue. I do think there's also, you get, and we saw this at the Pan Am Games in Toronto a decade ago, you get genuine infrastructure upgrades, right? And so, you know, even like the subway system here in Toronto, which has absolutely operated flawlessly. They've not had, you know, you would have thought, oh, God, it's going to be a disaster.
8: Right.
11: It was not.
8: Right.
11: And they are saying, look, a bunch of the changes put in place, a bunch of the expansions, those things will now be permanent. So you purchase some of that kind of stuff on an ongoing basis. Is it $1 billion worth? I don't know. Some people will say, but look at the way people came together and look at, you know, so maybe that has a value. But if you're really like strictly saying, if I spend $1 billion, will I get more than $1 billion in return? I don't know if you can make that statement, honestly.
8: You you live in the most populous city in this country, one of the world's most cosmopolitan cities. We didn't need to advertise Toronto for different countries around the world. I think they know we exist.
11: I agree with that. I will say this, though, and this is not a justification for spending $1 billion. I will say there is a good vibe in the city. I will say, like, you know, bars and restaurants, and there are chunks of the town where, you know, you go down to Ossington, people go crazy. Mm. You know, Portugal went out the other night. Sure, a whole chunk of the city kind of went dark, but there's a positive feel in the city. And again, how much is that worth? I don't know. Is it going to like suddenly alert people in Europe to the fact that Canada exists? No, they knew that already. They knew that Toronto was a place where people of different cultures and colors can come and feel comfortable. But it's still, you know, it's clicking, man. It's kind of clicking here.
8: Yeah, no, I think it's real fun. Economic-wise, I think there's a whole bunch of economists who will tell you that these giant events never generate the revenue. When you talk about Olympics and things like that, the infrastructure in the past, I think they're changing that now, has in sometimes just fallen into disrepair. But we didn't need much of
11: a velodrome in 2 years, you know? Like, I'm like, huh? What, I got like a 16,000 seat velodrome? What am I going to do with that, Shirley?
8: You're going to get on your no speed bike and go around it at an incredible angle. Yeah, no, it's kind of wild. Things are wild in Turkey. As soon as the president lands in his rental plane, everything happens. And today, Prime Minister Mark Carney said that Donald Trump won, quote unquote, won the argument on NATO defense spending. We certainly have made a major commitment this week. The big news is that we're buying 12 subs from a German company. Germany won the contract. And, here, obviously you're from this area, Scott. You know that we care so much about 8-Wing and all our soldiers and members. So, it's costing us billions, but we're finally adding to this important defensive organization.
11: For sure. And I think there's a couple of things going on here. And I do think they're fun to talk about, but we'll have to whisper so that the United States and the White House don't hear us. Because when the Prime Minister makes that statement, there's at least three things happening. One is they're all rubbing the shoulders of the President of the United States, who must be sued like a a colicky baby. And they're saying, you know what, you were right. And we've all increased our spending, and you demanded it, and we conceded. And here's the proof the spending is happening, and congratulations. And they're doing that because there is no international meeting now where job number one isn't to sue the savage beast that is Donald Trump. Still didn't work, by the way. I don't know if you saw. Like, he goes off and attacks NATO, and, you know, he says that, you know, because the next fight is that right. He wants NATO countries to come in and provide some kind of military cover for the war in Iran, to sort of manage and police the Strait of Hormuz, which is obviously still not secure, as we saw three ships sank last night. So, but that's the first thing, soothing Trump, giving him his rattle, telling him his reward is huge. The second thing is the Prime Minister, I think, does recognize we need to bolster our defense for a variety of reasons that people have talked about for 25 years, including at minimum patrolling the north and making certain that the likes of Russia, who are like our neighbor up there, and have no end of ill motivation, we do that. And then I think the third thing, and this is where it's ironic with President Trump, the third thing is all the NATO countries have agreed to beef up because they no longer can count on the United States. So they're saying, yes, you're right, Mr. President, and we are happy to spend that defense money, and you are correct. But the reason they really want to do it is they need to disentangle themselves from a reliance on the American military, American military procurement and suppliers, because they recognize, and we recognize, that Donald Trump is not a reliable partner. And that means, since they elected the guy twice, we may not be able to count on America in the way that we used to. So we better be able to stand on our own two feet, or at least one leg. And so that means that there's this perversity. It's like, oh, Mr. Trump, you were right. But the real motivation for doing it is so we have a degree of independence from Trump and we can make our own choices. We're not there yet, but increasingly, hopefully, that will be the case.
8: 12 submarines from Germany instead of North Korea. North Korea made a great pitch, but, you're a business guy. Canadians can clearly see it kind of makes sense to go with this German company because of NATO, because of other NATO countries that are going to use the same sub-platforms. It's going to allow us to interchange. And I think it was Norway and maybe Germany who said, hey, we'll allow you to, get into that production line and get some of these subs earlier.
11: Yeah, I think there are two big procurements on the Prime Minister's desk, the subs and the fighter jets. And I think this was the easy one. And, South Korea, by all accounts, are good machines. And I'm no expert in military hardware, but supposedly good machines. And they're really playing hard on economic benefits. They're going to set up plants here and all that kind of stuff. But ultimately, the military preferred the German subs. And as you say, the geopolitics of this, strengthening that relationship with Germany, getting ourselves over the wall with the European manufacturers and getting part of that like that. And we're seeing some deals today in terms of the German partnership. That it to me, that was a no-brainer. The jet fighter thing is going to be much more complicated because I'll tell you right now, Canadians will not support us spending squillions of dollars, which is how much we're going to have to spend on those jets, just for an American jet. They won't do it. There is a genuine distrust of Trump. There's a genuine distrust of being that reliant on their software, their technology. And so you're going to see them make a mixed decision. You're going to see them say, we're going to buy more jets than we had intended, and we're going to buy some jets as well from Europe, from the Saab fighter jet. And then we're going to have to sit back and watch the wind blow when Trump finds out and goes crazy.
8: Well, the thing is, though, and you've been in this business for quite a long time, sorry.
11: Although I'm only 30.
8: and you look it.
11: That's the most important thing.
8: Yeah. The reality is that Trump is not here forever, no matter what everybody says. I mean, the reality is in 3 or 4 or 5 years, when we actually might get one of these jets, he'll be gone. So will we not trust America? I mean, it isn't, as one of my great local political commentators said, is America not just having a software problem right now?
11: Well, it is a foundational question. I think there's two ways to answer, it seems to me. If you want to make the case for mixing up and diversifying, one is we should take the lesson we've been taught. They've twice chosen this guy. The second time they chose this guy, when there was no misunderstanding what he was, after he, you know, led that raid on Congress. And so you have to take to heart, yeah, sure, Trump is Trump and he's unique. And I don't think there's a bunch of guys behind him, by the way, that can combine that sort of reality star charisma with his narcissistic ability to lead a crowd with the coalition, all that stuff. So, but nevertheless, I think you have to say, but didn't they just teach us that we can't rely on them in the way that we've been able to for the last 70 years? And shouldn't we take note of that? The second argument is, no matter what you think, and hopefully things will normalize after Trump is gone, we still are wildly overdependent on the U.S. for military, for economic relations, for energy. And so, you know, that, or energy trade at least, right? So we will strengthen our ability to have a productive relationship with the United States, assuming they choose more reasonable leaders down the road. We'll strengthen it still if we give ourselves those other options, because it'll make us more independent, less reliant on them, and therefore we'll be able to bargain from a better position. So I think it all still makes sense.
8: I want to talk a little bit he seems like the biggest villain. If Darth Vader is the Emperor, Peter Hoekstra has to be, if the Emperor is Donald Trump, Peter Hoekstra has to be Darth Vader, right?
11: Yeah. You know, it's funny. I think I might have got myself in trouble yesterday, Lauren. I gave an interview to the Wall Street Journal. They're doing, even down there, they've picked up on how talented Pete Hoekstra is at pissing people off in Canada. And so they called me and asked me a bunch of quotes, and I sort of like, you know, threw a bunch of fastballs out. So we'll see how that lands. I'm worried I might've been a little intemperate, but boy, that guy brings out the gall in you, you know.
8: Oh my goodness.
11: Like, to say that, you know, building the bridge, the Gordie Howe bridge, the idea that Canada built this is a big myth. It's not a big myth. Where the hell did you think it came from? Right? Like it's there, right? The rivets are sunk, right? That the steel is gleaming. It's the thing is there. You didn't pay for it. We did. And it is hardly unjustifiable that we would then want to be paid back by way of toll. But, you know, whether it's that, or whether it's, you know, the way in which he acts all befuddled when Canadians say, yeah, you know, we don't like it when the president puts the American flag over our landmass and posts that on social media, or says that our prime minister is a governor and that Canada should be the 51st. We don't like that. And he's like, well, what's your problem? And so, you know, what can you say? Like, I mean, the half joke I made about him yesterday is, you don't know if he's an official envoy or an insult comic, but I do know that he shows zero interest in doing what ambassadors have always done, and that is be a bridge between the two countries.
8: Right, right.
11: And all the ambassadors I've worked with, and there's been a bunch over the years, I was really lucky. I've actually worked for some of them. I've had some of them come and say, can you help me write speeches and put together comm stuff and all that? We want to understand. We want to work with Canadians so that we get the Canadian voice and we get the Canadian culture and the tone right. Zero of that from him. His job, as far as he's concerned, is to stand on the tallest box and to bark at us in exactly the same insulting manner as Donald Trump. And he cares only about having Donald Trump see that. So it's not a productive thing, and it is what it is. What would you expect from a representative Donald Trump? Naturally, you're going to expect it to be a shadow of him, but we don't have to like it.
8: No.
11: We just have to kind of put up with it, I guess.
8: Okay, before we let you go, there was a meeting of premiers, our own here in Ontario, and the premier of Alberta got together to announce a potential oil pipeline between Alberta and Sarnia. Now, there's a couple other provinces that that pipeline would have to go through. Does this ever happen?
11: No. And I know in broad strokes people say, well, it will strengthen our sovereignty if we have that east-west pipeline. I was a big fan of Energy East. It really died in Quebec. My problem with it is it's typical half-assery from Doug Ford, if I can be so bold, right? It's like a tunnel under the 401 or an right. elevator to Mars. There's no feasibility studies. He's not consulted with a single municipality. Like, look at what's happening with this high-speed rail thing and the way that it is naturally upsetting people in our neck of the woods. Imagine you're going to build that pipe. You got to consult with a ton of farmers. You got to consult with a ton of towns and villages and communities and cities. You got to consult with all those indigenous communities. None of that has been done. There is no private sector market proponent for it. There's no evidence, frankly, that the economics of it would work. Are we going to be able to produce that much oil to both supply Asia and get this thing across? And then my final beef with it is this. The whole idea of getting that West Coast pipeline is to send a signal to the United States that we might divert the oil we sent them to Asia. So you know what, guys? Pay us more and treat us better. It gives us leverage. If we build this pipeline, where do you think it goes? It will end up in America. That will be the number one client, the only way to make it work commercially. So all we're doing again is increasing our reliance on the United States as a buyer, and I don't know that that makes strategic sense. But just the economics of it, I think, will kill it. It's, you know, Doug Ford's got ads and slogans about it, but in my heart of hearts, I don't think it's going to happen.
8: When you come on this show, Scott, the half-assery disappears. I just want to say that.
11: Full-assery.
8: It's full-assery, which is really what we enjoy. Who's going to win the World Cup?
11: I think it's going to be France, but I think now I'm starting to lean to in Norway. You know, I'm starting to kind of like, you know, in my heart, I'd start to cheer for them. But I still think France is the class of the show.
8: Yeah, France plays tomorrow against Morocco, the team that beat Canada. And Mbappe is a superstar for sure. So are you. Thank you so much for joining us today.
11: I love it. Thank you, Bjorn.
8: All right. Scott Reed, political commentator. You can see him all over the place, including did he say the Wall Street Journal and New York Times? Wall Street Journal? Oh my goodness. That's fancy. We'll take a break. 9:27. It's the Lauren Brooker Show on 800 CJBQ.
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19: Hi, I'm Ted Bradford with a CJBQ 80th Anniversary Reflection. In July of 1969, Apollo 11 was a NASA spaceflight that first landed humans on the moon, and the fifth crewed mission of NASA's Apollo program. The mission was crewed by Commander Neil Armstrong, Command Module Pilot Michael Collins, and Lunar Module Pilot Buzz Aldrin, all of whom were on their second and final spaceflight. It was launched atop a Saturn V rocket from Kennedy Space Center in Florida on July 16th at 1:32 in the afternoon.
20: It's one small step for man, one giant leap for mankind.
19: This past April, we headed for the moon again with Canadian astronaut Jeremy Hansen on board. A prep mission for another moon landing in the next couple of years.
21: Similar to our countries physically, this crew is very close. And, you know, it's been tough to make fun of him because he got up here, and even though he's Canadian and a first-time flyer, he's making it look easy.
19: We still continue to successfully reach for the stars. And CJBQ was here to keep Quinte area listeners informed. I'm Ted Bradford, and this has been another CJBQ 80th Anniversary Reflection. Time to-

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1: Just past the bottom of the hour, 800-CJBQ. I love how we got up with people to record that jingle for our 80th anniversary before they disbanded. Ted had it in there.
2: I did. Do you know how old that thing is?
1: Oh, God. It's 60s? 70s?
2: That was done, I believe, for the 30th anniversary. Yeah. Here we are at the 80th.
1: Here we are at the 80th.
2: It's half-assery is what it is.
1: Or full-assery. I was watching, I'm just finishing up Downton Abbey and the movies. And the last movie took place, and if you saw that this is the second movie I just finished, it was all about filming a movie at Downton Abbey. And then you think about it, that all took place 100 years ago. The 1925 is 100 years ago, which blows my mind. We had some phone calls that quick. I think the term ass haphazardly just cleared it up. We want to hear from you if you want to talk to us. 613-969-1545, the number to call today. Big thanks to Scott Reed, and Ted and I were mentioning he is a local guy and used to listen to CJBQ, and honestly, he's a big guest, so we're very, very
2: 8 o'clock rock.
1: Very happy to
2: 8 o'clock rock.
1: Very happy to have him on. You know, here it is.
2: Wonder if Scott ever called in to get a request on.
1: I don't know.
2: 8 o'clock rock.
1: Here it is at number one from Seven and the Ragged Tiger. It's Duran Duran and Union of the Snake.
2: Union of the Snake.
1: The reflex is a whatever. None of the words of. Did you know that? Duran Duran was a huge act. And I actually saw them in Ottawa. The Paolas opened. Seven of the Ragged Tiger tour. Not one lyric Duran Duran has ever put together makes sense.
2: The old music director back in the day in the 80s gave me crap for playing Church of the Poison Mind by the Culture Club at 2 in the afternoon.
1: Boy, the world has changed.
2: You don't play that at this time of the day.
1: Oh, my goodness. But yeah, none of the lyrics, the reflex is a lonely child just living by the park.
2: I can't believe you can actually recall those lyrics. That's great.
1: How about a new moon on Monday and something's like, none of it makes sense.
2: Rio.
1: His name is Rio. Her name is Rio.
2: And she danced across the sand.
1: That's right.
2: That's right. That was them on the front of a sailboat in the video.
1: Well, yes, exotic videos. And then there was a video, I loved it, when Much Music was on. And please, to our Italian friends, all due respect, because you know I love Italy and Italians, but the legendary Kim Mitchell was on a boat, probably in the Muskokas, right? Driving a boat. His hair, he had the OPP hat, right? And his hair was flowing in the back.
2: My money's on Burlington Harbor.
1: Perhaps. And he starts singing, my name is Guido and I drive a black Trans Am. I've never forgotten that.
2: That's bizarre.
1: Yeah. I never forgot
2: that. Oh, Kim Mitchell. He's coming back.
1: Yeah, he's wonderful. Steve, good morning.
3: Hey, how's it going, Lauren?
1: Going good. Going well. Going fine.
3: Perfect. I wanted to make a comment. I forget that political comment.
1: Are you with us, Steve?
3: But
1: Steve, you're breaking up. I'm going to put you on hold.
3: Celebration here. Can.
1: We're having trouble hearing you. No, if you can call us right back, that'd be great. And I'm just gonna say the cellular technology that we experience here in the Quinte region in some areas is second to none.
2: It is half-assery.
1: I mean, it's 2026, but that's okay. So And I know we have Rick on the line, but if we can get to Steve right away, if his line is better at all, that's what we'll do. So let me try to do that. Let's try to do that here. Steve.
3: Can you hear me now?
1: I can hear you now. How wonderful that is.
3: Perfect. I wanted to make a comment about the political commentator about the U.S. ambassador to Canada. He had a bunch of Alberta separatists at his 4th of July event, which I think is completely inappropriate. I really believe the Canadian government should label him persona non grata and remove him from Canada, because I think if any foreign diplomat is associating with separatist elements in our country, that is a grave threat to our democracy. Also, the Alberta separatist movement has significant backing from elements of the U.S. government and from wealthy people in the United States. So for the ambassador to have those people and invite those people to the event is disgusting. And it's a severe threat to our democracy. He needs to be kicked out of Canada immediately.
1: Yeah, no, it's, listen, Alberta's not going anywhere. It's never going to happen. More Albertans are pleased with being in Canada. They're displeased by the way that that Ottawa has treated Alberta for decades, and that's understandable. But clearly, the current regime in our nation's capital has trying to, build that bridge back with Alberta. They just announced that pipeline. He's working with the premier. So I think most Albertans are being pacified and understand that being part of Canada is much better than not being part of Canada. Right now, if you're thinking of separating from this country, you're taking away from the strength that we all need to get through these next 2 years. So, yeah, no, if that's the case, and I'm not saying you're wrong, and a bunch of separatists from Alberta were at the ambassador's residence for a 4th of July party, that's just a horrible thing. I mean, what are they doing there? And yes, Pete Hoekstra is a liar. He is an agitator. He has clearly been sent up here to try to, get us as angry as possible. His blatant lies about the Gordie Howe Bridge is not helping at all. And the fact of the matter is, we have a guy who is running the United States, the world's largest economy, who goes around trying to stir things up as best as he can, piss people off, and at some point, enough is going to be enough. And I think the American people are going to start to realize that, too, at some point.
3: I think enough has already happened, and it's time we actually start, making the United States pay for some of these things. And a good way to start would be labeling him persona non grata and kicking him out of the country and actually standing up for ourselves and going, okay, well, the trade talks going on with USMCA are on hold because we don't longer have an ambassador for you in our country because this one has been kicked out.
1: Right. Okay, so let me ask you this question. I would love him to go as well. But if you're the prime minister sitting there walking this tightrope between angry president and ignoring president, and you're trying to keep the president off your back. And you're because there's one thing for the president to say bad things. But when he does those comments, they go down and drip down to businesses. And it's the businesses. The fact that they did not renew Kuzma affects businesses big time because companies don't want to purchase or invest or anything like that when there's uncertainty.
3: The only thing a bully respects is strength.
1: No, I understand.
3: And Trump is a bully.
1: Right. So
3: and I get it's going to really hurt us economically.
1: Right.
3: But it's in the long run, it's going to hurt more showing weakness than strength.
1: But I'm not saying
3: Trump isn't just the problem. It's after Donald Trump what happens. If the Republican Party sees that Canada doesn't stand up for itself and kick out the ambassador or says fine, we'll cancel Kuzma talks, the next Republican in power, because he's not alone, there are a bunch of Republicans that follow in lockstep with the 51st state thing, so it's not going to die with Trump. It's going to keep moving forward in the Republican Party. And the only way we cancel it is by, you know, we have to cut off our nose despite our face. Like, this is going to hurt us, and we have to deal with it.
1: I hear what you're saying, and I understand we need to be tough, but you need to do it in a way, and I guess it's the easiest way to say it is to pick your battles and be strong when you pick your battles. And I'm not sure the because the ambassador at the end of the day is just gonna, it doesn't really matter. What matters is what
3: I agree. The ambassador doesn't matter, but the supporting separatism in our country matters.
1: I agree with you. It's unacceptable.
3: Supporting separatism in our country matters, and that should be addressed immediately and at the highest level. That should be just below a threat of war, is supporting the breakup of our country.
1: Thanks for the call, Steve. You're, I appreciate it.
3: Threatening war with us, supporting the destruction of our country, is the gravest threat a foreign nation can do.
1: But,
3: and they've done that. And the ambassador's doing that.
1: But what's really happening in Trump's mind, right, is it's what a bully does. He's just picking on us. He has no intention. The Americans have no intention of Canada becoming the 51st state. Sure, there are pundits and people who say, well, this is how it could happen.
3: That, Lauren. You have to take him at his word.
1: No, I understand.
3: What happens if you're wrong? If you're wrong and they do actually believe that, we're too late.
1: Listen.
3: You know, so like when he says that, you can't go, well, they don't actually believe
1: if
3: that.
1: America wants to take over Canada, if America wants to take over Canada, it's less than a week, right?
3: So, yeah, but then they have they have worse than the Taliban that speaks the same language as them on their doorstep. Every war Canada's been in, we have conducted terrible war crimes against the militaries we've been fighting. It's not against the civilians. And so if the United States were to invade Canada, the Canadian resistance would be worse than the Taliban. And we look like them. We speak like them. So, well, no, the United States isn't going to do it militarily, but they're going to put pressure on us diplomatically, economically, and we need to stand up against that.
1: Okay. Thanks for the call. Appreciate it.
3: Have a great day, Lauren.
1: Have a great day. Yeah. I mean, I understand where he's coming from. I understand what people are saying, but, I mean, we need to have some sense of being realistic here. I mean, it's not going to happen in the same way that America is not going to take over Greenland.
2: I agree with him on a couple of points, though, with regards to you can't appear to ignore it all.
1: No.
2: You've got to let them know that you're pissed off.
1: Right.
2: And that whole thing in Ottawa at the embassy on Canada Day, the optics were horrific.
1: Yeah.
2: Because there were individuals present there that I think down the road are going to be on the wrong side of this. And they should have known better.
1: We will, let's move on. Let's get to Rick.
4: How are you, Lauren?
1: I'm well.
4: Interesting. That talk sounds like what brought Hitler to power. When Germany was in the 30s, after the First War, they had people like that get Hitler to power because they weren't happy with who was heading Germany at that time. And that type of anarchy talk, I mean, there is a little bit of truth to that, but there's a lot of common sense that's not there. And that paranoia is what got him to power. Now, in this situation, in the United States, aerospace engineers like those at Boeing and Lockheed Martin are damn some of the world's best. And I'm tired of people bashing their industry because we think the United States is bad because of Trump. Those people, Lockheed and Boeing, are doing a fantastic job. I'm surprised that Donald said that about Boeing, our 747 from Qatar is better than what we can make in the States. That's a slap in the face to everybody that works on those assembly lines.
1: Hold on.
4: Building these air-
1: Hold on. That 747 was built in Everett, Washington. So
4: right.
1: The thing that was stupid from the president of the United States, who calls everybody else stupid, is saying that America couldn't build that plane. America
4: right.
1: did build that plane. That plane and its engines, you know, these are American aircraft. The Boeing 747-8 is an American plane built by Americans. And so, you know, if the if it's Rolls Royce engines that are on that plane, I'm not sure if it's GE Rolls Royce.
4: Right.
1: Yeah, sure. Rolls Royce is a British company, and maybe their jet engine manufacturing plant is in America. I have no freaking idea. But I will tell you this: it was just a stupid comment. And that plane, I am sure, is filled with technology that comes from all over the world, not just America. The technology that was necessary to upgrade it to Air Force One standards.
4: Right.
1: So it's just a stupid comment from a stupid man, without a doubt, because that 747-8, which was built by and put together by the BBJ or Boeing Business Jets,
4: right,
1: and sold to the Emir of Qatar or whatever, is purely American. Now, I don't know who did the interior design,
4: right,
1: and
4: right.
1: I'm sure a lot of the components are fine leathers from this country and stone from this country and all this kind of stuff, because when you're a gazillionaire, you can choose all that kind of stuff. And the interior of that plane, I'm sure,

0: And space and the military right. and all that kind of stuff, which is great.
1: John Nance retired.
0: Well, I know we talked about that yesterday, but what Trump says and Kuzma not being renegotiated, all those, that affects everything, right?
1: Yeah,
0: the fact that you know that liquors are from yeah. America aren't being put on the shelf. That right. affects things. The fact Crown Royal moving affects things. Everything right. affects everything else. So
1: right.
0: it's not just the aeronautical businesses out there. And I'm sure the F-35 is a great plane.
1: I'm sure. I'm worried about our pilots getting... I'm not saying the Gripen is a good aircraft, but it was 1979 technology. We've moved on. And I'm worried that politicizing these defense contracts leaves our pilots short-sighted for conflicts that are coming
0: okay,
1: in the
0: but
1: future.
0: I'm just
1: so
0: going to say this. I'm going to just say this. Hold on.
1: You know what I mean?
0: I understand what you mean. But okay. the Boeing 747 is 1960s technology,
1: right.
0: and it's still in the air. I got to go.
1: 777 replaced it.
0: I got it. Thank you very much, Rick. It was the jumbo jet that came out. There's a man flying over the water right now. I'm not lying, Ted. There's a man flying over the water. He is literally on a cool. flying surfboard.
2: One more thing I'm not able to do.
0: That's His great. Balance is fantastic. He's got good core. The Concorde failed. The jumbo jet prevailed, and we're still using that technology today. Take a break.
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0: I'm not sure. I'm sure most people aren't paying attention to this. But as long as we're on the topic, I love planes and things like that. That 747 that the president is currently flying The

0: bridge plane, they're calling it, until the new 747s are ready. The president wants to take after his presidency is done to go into the presidential library, which he'll build somewhere. It is going to be just a lovely aircraft for when you walk in. I think it's Miami the president is going to put his library. And of course, it takes a decade or longer to build these things. Anyway, the fact of the matter is that if you saw the video of Trump flying off to Turkey, there's always two 747s. That's why there's two identical ones of the old one. And so right after, immediately after the president took off to Turkey, the old light blue and white 747 took to the skies. So those ones are still actually working, but Trump has to go in his own little unit. Can you imagine if you had a fleet of 747s?
1: Oh, he's a unit, all right.
0: Oh, he's a big unit. He's a big, big unit. His heart must be, I mean, let's be honest here, that in theory, this man has to be slowly passing away. Like, his organs have to be failing as we speak. Nobody can survive on Diet Coke and chicken fingers at his age, legitimately. Also, the big news story, which we didn't get to today, but there'll be lots of it. It seems like the ceasefire in Iran is over, as they hit a couple ships yesterday, Iran did, and the president said, hey, our memorandum of understanding basically is toast. He said, quote, we hit them very hard last night, and we'll probably hit them hard again tonight. And he called them a bunch of wackos. And is anybody surprised that this indeed is the case? It is going to affect everything as hostilities grow again. And did anybody see some of the video of the funeral of the Supreme Leader who America killed months ago now?
1: A few people turned up for that.
0: Yeah, hundreds and hundreds of thousands of people walking around following the caskets. So Iran isn't as simple as, and maybe they thought it was going to be dead. Hey, we killed the guy. Let's go and take over our country. That is not the case.
1: No.
0: And what is very, very scary is that a couple guys, maybe 10 guys, with hand-held grenade launchers on the side of a mountain can shut down one of the most internationally important waterways in the world.
1: But like you say, all of this should not be a surprise to anyone.
0: Not a surprise. Also,
1: you could see this coming a mile away back in April.
0: We can take care of all of this if we took the shark that's swimming around Brockville right now and put it in the Straits of Hormuz.
1: Seen in Tunnel Bay.
0: The great white in Brockville. It's scary stuff.
1: Is this April? What's going on here?
0: we're going to take a break for the 10 o'clock news. After that, less half-assery on the program as we talk about the Belleville Senators. We'll meet one of their assistant coaches.
1: We're about to go whole ass.
0: Whole ass coming up next on the Lauren Brooker Show. Speaking of whole ass, I believe briskets are on sale, and that's going to come up on the Butter Report. And a beloved stone fruit seems to be on sale everywhere as well. I can't believe I do this job. Honestly, we'll take a break. It's the Lauren Brooker Show on CJBQ.
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10: Good morning, it's 10 o'clock. I'm Tim Durkin with your CJBQ News Update. Nice sunshine today. The high, 29. It will be humid outside. 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
10: Highway 37 north of Belleville was closed for several hours yesterday following a very serious single-vehicle crash. It was near Phillipston Road. Emergency crews were responding to the scene around 10 a.m. It shut down the highway between O'Brien and Zion Road until it finally reopened at 4:30. Currently, no official word on the extent of injuries or the cause of the collision. Two people face charges after a stolen vehicle and suspected stolen tools recovered from a search warrant executed in Brighton. Members of the Community Street Crime Unit executed a warrant at a property on Lakeshore Road Monday. Officers recovered a vehicle they say had recently been stolen from a nearby township, along with a quantity of trade tools, power tools, and equipment believed to be stolen. 45-year-old Jason Sakachi and 60-year-old Michael Wynn of Brighton, both charged with possession of property obtained by crime over $5,000. Wynn also charged with failing to comply with the probation order. A woman facing charges in connection with a theft from a business in Belleville's North End in May. On the 27th, a store manager on Bell Boulevard reported two individuals left without paying for merchandise. City police identified the suspects through surveillance and obtained arrest warrants for both individuals. Monday, it was reported one of those individuals had returned to the business. 32-year-old Megan Ferguson of Belleville, with no fixed address, arrested and charged with theft under $5,000 and two counts of failing to comply with the probation order. President Donald Trump surprised NATO leaders by launching a series of strikes on Iran. The U.S. also revoked a license that allowed Tehran to sell its oil on the world market, part of a ceasefire that is supposed to be in place. It's a major twist for the NATO summit in Turkey, aimed at showcasing how alliance members are stepping up defense spending and focusing on support for Ukraine's war with Russia. President Trump discussed NATO allies and denying the U.S. to acquire Greenland as one of the major causes of a rift.
13: That's what hurt my relationship with NATO, because Greenland doesn't help Denmark. Denmark doesn't spend money to really help Greenland, but it's an important part for the United States. And it's surrounded by China ships and Russian ships.
10: Greenland, a semi-autonomous territory controlled by Denmark and under NATO protections of sovereignty. Police in Arizona say a toddler pulled from a backyard pool in February that was declared dead at a hospital, only to be found alive hours later.
14: First responders were dispatched to a home in a Phoenix suburb in response to a possible drowning in February. An 18-month-old boy was taken to Mercy Gilbert Medical Center, where a doctor pronounced him dead. But about 5 hours later, police were notified that the child was found breathing in a room that serves as the hospital morgue. Newly released police records also reveal two Gilbert police officers saw possible signs of life multiple times. Now, police in Gilbert are recommending criminal neglect charges against the boy's parents. Investigators say there was a strong odor of marijuana at the home and open doors that could have allowed unsupervised access to the pool. Mercy Gilbert says it's investigated the heartbreaking situation, but won't disclose any details. I'm Marcela Sanchez.
10: Toronto Public Health says nearly 40 heat-related emergency department visits were recorded during last week's heat wave that scorched the city.
15: Toronto hospitals reported 39 heat-related ER visits from June 30th until July 4th, when Environment Canada's orange-level heat alert was in effect. The highest number was recorded at the peak of the heat wave on July 2nd with 15 ER visits. The health authority says the highest temperature during the heat wave was 36 degrees Celsius, and the highest Humidex reading was 48. It also says emergency room data doesn't capture all of the health effects linked to extreme heat, including worsening cardiac and respiratory conditions. Brenda Molina Navidad, The Canadian Press, Toronto.
10: And we told you yesterday about the retirement of Jim Harrison from politics and Quinny West. He had a visit on the phone with the Lauren Brooker Show yesterday and discussed his time serving residents in the municipality.
16: I've enjoyed the political career that I've had and enjoy the people that I've had the privilege to work with.
10: People have till August 21st to submit their name to run for council, mayor, or school board. That's the news.
17: Look at this bathroom. 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
10: 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The Toronto Blue Jays get a 9-3 win in San Francisco yesterday. Dylan Cease gets the ball this afternoon at 3:45. The Toronto Maple Leafs have announced the hiring of longtime arch-rival Daniel Alfredson as an associate coach. Today, Gabriella Dabrowski playing in Wimbledon with her doubles partner. In NBA news, Donovan Mitchell has agreed to a $273 million four-year contract extension with the Cavs. The Toronto Tempo host Golden State tonight. Mainly sunny, humid, 29 today, a high UV index. Tonight, clear the low 20. Tomorrow, sun and cloud, chance of showers, risk of a thunderstorm, humid and 27. Friday, cloudy with sunny periods and 27. Sun and cloud for the weekend, the temperature around 27. Right now, we're at 24 degrees, warmer with that humidity. 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

0: 8 minutes after 10 o'clock, hour number two of the Lauren Brooker Show. Welcome back. Happy to have you. Tomorrow we'll have some fun with the Emmy nominations. They're out as we speak, and we'll get to that. Hopefully some of your favorite shows have been nominated, and it's always fun to talk TV. But what's really crazy is that it seems that more people are doing TV now, way more people than the movies. And that is wild. So a little discussion about that and more. But right now, the first thing that pops into all our mind is hockey. Who's not thinking about it when it's going to be 29 degrees today, sunny skies, and the World Cup is going on? But hey, we're here to talk hockey for sure here on the Lauren Brooker Show. It's a little segment that we're calling Sens Talk. And joining us in studio right now is the voice of the Belleville Senators, David Foote. Good morning. Yeah, the mic.
1: Sorry, I need this. This is, yeah.
0: Yeah.
1: Good morning. Hi, Lauren.
0: Not your first day, but we appreciate it.
1: Yeah.
0: And our special guest today is one of the Belleville Senators' assistant coaches, Stefan Legion. Good morning.
2: Good morning. How you doing?
0: Good.
2: Thanks for having me.
0: Happy to have you on the show. And we're going to talk with Stefan just a little bit about, first of all, you are from Oakville.
2: Yes.
0: You came here in 2024. Right. So this is 2021. This is going to be your third season.
2: Third season. Yeah.
0: And what do you think? You've been, listen, I was looking at your bio. You have been a journeyman traveler. You have played and been everywhere. So what do you think about here? What do you think about the Quinte region?
2: We love it. I have three little kids. They've really kind of found their way into the community, playing sports, going to school, having friends over from school, sports, different, but it's been, they're kind of at that age right now, so it's been great to be here.
0: How old are your kids?
2: 8, 6, and 4.
0: Oh, so it's summertime fun for them, right?
2: Oh, yeah, it's sun up to sundown party at the Legion House, that's for sure.
0: Now, first of all, we should say, for people who don't know, you were part of the 2008, right?
2: Yeah.
0: World Juniors gold medal team. That was an exciting time.
2: That was an exciting time. A couple Belleville Bulls were on the team as well, and Matthias and PK.
0: Yeah.
2: I'm sure everyone knows Matthias, not PK.
0: Yeah. This PK guy, did he go on to have any success anywhere, or?
2: I don't know. We should ask him.
1: Yeah, someone still got his number, right?
0: I don't know. Yeah, whatever. I remember after he won one of the World Junior Championships, and he was still with the Bulls. We called him, and he was not awake, and but yet he still came on and was rather pleasant. So it was good.
2: Oh yeah, he's a wordsmith. That's for sure.
0: What is it about hockey that got you? I mean, in Oakville, there's lots of sports to play, but hockey obviously was your thing. How did you get into it?
2: I think just like everybody else, you know. Something to do in the wintertime as a kid. Spent a lot of time with summer sports. Played on actually a really, really good soccer team in Oakville. Won kind of every major North American soccer award you could possibly win.
0: Really?
2: But, you know, winter was just hockey. And I had two brothers growing up, older and a younger. So, you know, my dad played it. My parents watched it. My grandparents watched it. So it was just kind of that natural.
0: It was just Canadian, a hockey thing.
2: Canadian progression. Started skating on a frozen creek in the back of my grandpa's house and just kind of progressed from there.
0: Do you think that your love of soccer and playing soccer helped you with your hockey?
2: That, I don't know. I was the goalie and our team was so good that the only reason I was on the team was to be the goalie. I think once I got about one shot a year. So it was a lot of pressure when that one shot did come, but we used to spend the whole game in the other team's half. My action shots, I used to be laying on the ground, sometimes sleeping. I remember one game I just left to go to the bathroom for about 20 minutes with no concern that the ball would ever come in our end. We were that good. So,
0: really?
2: Oh, yeah. And then as it progressed, I slowly became the backup goalie. And then eventually I started playing roller hockey, which actually I would say was the biggest thing in my hockey career that actually – did benefit me. It made me a better ice hockey player, a little bit more freedom with the puck,
0: right?
2: No offside, no icing. So that was my my summer sport that really helped my hockey career.
0: You were drafted by the Columbus Blue Jackets. Never made it to the NHL, though.
2: No, sir.
0: Just close.
2: I was close.
0: Like, you were looking at the top of the water, but still, it played internationally, which is really cool.
2: Yep.
0: What was it like? Was it you played in Scandinavia?
2: Yeah, I played in Germany for a year and Sweden for a year as well. Yeah, it was good. It's, you know, now that I'm older, it wasn't great at the time. Obviously, the dream was to play in the NHL, but now that I'm a little bit older.
0: And you can look back on it.
2: I can look back. You know, me and my wife spent some good New Year's Eve in Stockholm, just the German Christmas markets, different stuff like that. And
0: but it must be hard, as you said, right? Like, looking back on it now, being able to live that international life and getting paid for it, right? Which is every kid's dream. I mean, every kid's dream is to play in the NHL and have their name on the Stanley Cup. But the reality is you made money actually playing hockey.
2: Yeah, and that's you know, the nice thing. I've been able to, my whole life has been the game now.
0: Right.
2: And whatever my career was, it was something that springboarded me into this next chapter and is now providing a nice life for my family. And we get to be in Belleville and on the water and doing all the fun stuff that we do here. So
0: I have to say, too, you're not a huge guy. How tall are you?
2: 5'9"-ish.
0: 5'9"-ish.
2: Maybe 5'10".
0: But one of the things that made you special is you were fast. You're quite a fast skater.
2: Yeah. I don't know where that came from. I just always had that ability to go. And it's funny. I can see it in my kids now. They're pretty quick. And, you know, it was just something that kind of came naturally to me. I had kind of a weird stride, but I used it to my advantage. And
0: right.
2: It was good.
0: What's interesting now, too, is that from when you played, is how quick the game is. So as you're standing on the bench watching these athletes skate, it's so fast. And I think that's one of the minor differences between the AHL and the NHL. The AHL is unbelievably quick. The NHL is like a Formula One race.
2: Oh, yeah. There's a good reason that the coaches got those TVs on the bench now, because you know, you turn away for a second to talk to somebody and you can miss 100 different things. The game's moving at such a high pace, but it's great. I mean, from a fan standpoint, goals are up. The speed is up.
0: Is there a limit? Is there a limit to how fast? I mean, obviously there's a human limit, but I think if you threw Wayne Gretzky, Guy Lafleur, and Ken Dryden on the ice today, they'd be like, what the hell is going on?
2: They'd
0: like,
2: have no idea what's going on. I think, with the boards, it's hard to say that we can move any faster. Pretty soon, it would, you'd almost lose that fan value if it goes too quick.
0: Right.
2: There's still a beauty in the game being played slowly. You know, some of the guys like Kucherov, the way that they're able to slow things down, play it at their own pace. So I'm hoping it goes a little bit back to that instead of just whacking it around at 100 miles an hour. But, you know, it's an exciting game. Obviously, the numbers came out for the NHL. I don't think the game's been in a better spot financially and attention-wise. So it's a great time to be involved in hockey, but it's evolving quickly. There's so much technology and skate technology, stick technology, that things are just on a rocket trajectory.
0: So you're an assistant coach with the Belleville Senators, of course, and we like to say on this show that that's the second best hockey in the world. The only better hockey you're going to see is one level up, and it's amazing that we have a team here. We're so lucky. Sen celebrating their 10th anniversary this year here in Belleville. And so here you are sitting with us. Well, what the heck does an assistant coach do? Is it your job to provide the gum and the towels and some Gatorade to the coach, or do you actually have role? I'm just kidding. What's the role? I mean, I know what a goalie coach does, helps the goalie, but what does the assistant coach do?
2: Generally, there's two of us. One of them works on the defensive side with the D. One of them works on the offensive side with the forwards. Obviously, the head coach has a lot of different responsibilities in terms of...
0: He's like the mayor of...
2: Scheduling.
0: Yeah.
2: You know, making sure that things are smooth in all departments, injury stuff, line management.
0: So you're kind of like a vice principal.
2: Yeah.
0: Yeah.
2: The fun guy. No, it's for me personally, I work with the forwards. I do the power play. Assistant coaches generally split up the special teams. So naturally, the defensive guy will worry about keeping goals out on the penalty kill. And then it's part of my job to make sure that we score goals on the power play.
0: And do you work on the bench, we see, you know, the three of you standing there in a suit. But that's not most of your time. Most of your time is working with the players.
2: Yeah, it's you know, it's just sitting at a computer screen, rewatching the game, finding clips, trying to show guys, you know, little ways they can get better.
0: People don't know this because most people haven't had an opportunity to see it, but I've been lucky to have a full tour of the facilities at the CAA Arena. There's like a theater. There's a room where the players sit there and you have a giant screen and you go over everything they did right, wrong, and I'm sure you bring up the other team, and there's so much. It's not the smallest part of the game is the actual game, isn't it?
2: Yeah, once it gets to game day, as a coach, you're not relaxed, but your work is already done. So right. Now you're just waiting for the product to be shown. And then figuring out little adjustments in game. But, you know, going into a Friday night where you haven't played all week, all the work is done leading up to it. And the game day is kind of the one where you can relax, get a little bit of time in. We, you know, the worst time, coaches all say the worst time is from 5 o'clock to 7 o'clock because there's really nothing to do.
0: You could have a sandwich.
2: You've done your meetings. Oh, we try. There's a lot of eating that yeah. You can't eat every time there's free time or else. You'd get quite large.
0: But you're on skates every day, right? So you're skating at practice, you're working it, and you have to lead by example, too. Because as an assistant coach, I know the players probably know you a little bit better or more intimately, let's say, than the head coach, because the head coach is so busy doing head coaching things. Those forwards know you.
2: Yeah. I mean, there's a little bit of, you know, kind of like you said, the vice principal thing where you're getting... Everybody complains, so everybody needs somewhere to go to complain about right. certain people, and assistant coaches kind of really become that sounding board for guys. You know, we don't really control how much they play. The head coach runs that a little bit, so, you know, they can come to me and say, well, why don't I play on this line, or why come I don't get this ice time? And then I can give them a little bit of a more in-depth answer.
0: Right.
2: You know.
0: And I suppose these are men. So if they're having issues with their families, they're having issues trying to find a house, their car broke, whatever the stuff that everybody goes through, it's natural to have those conversations with the person who's in their life.
2: Yeah. And I think that's kind of forgotten with professional athletes. Like, you know, our guys are at the rink from 8 a.m. until 1 o'clock in the afternoon. There's a lot of other day that goes on where, you know, things are happening. You got to make dinner, go to the grocery store, and maybe you got kids or a wife or a girlfriend that lives somewhere else. And there's so much other stuff that needs to be, you know, in the right order so that you can perform your best every day from 8 to 1. So there is a lot of that stuff dealing with, oh, you know, like my girlfriend's this, or my wife's having a hard time living here, or we're worried about getting traded. I don't know what to do. How do you deal with that? So that's where as an assistant coach, a head coach, all those experiences you talked about before where I've lived everywhere, I've kind of been around the world. Now I can apply that to their lives and kind of give them guidance on how to do that and handle those different situations as they come about.
0: Your job is, in many ways, I would assume, is to take away some of those stresses and keep them focused on what the real job is, which is to win a hockey game.
2: Yeah, I mean, there's coaching staffs wear a lot of different hats here. And it's really just comes down to the management of people and trying to maximize everybody to get the most out of them. And for some guys, that's holding their hand and walking them through the day and being really supportive. And for other guys, it's, you know, yelling at them. It just depends on the human. You know, some guys really are into the hard coaching and they need it. And some guys want nothing to do with the hard coaching. They want that soft, gentle approach. So you got to massage it in all different ways.
0: Because these are professionals.
2: They're professionals. Right. And really, at the end of the day, it's their job to go out and perform. And they know that. And they have to deal with those pressures. And you're trying to manipulate them in any way you can to squeeze the most out of them.
0: There's a great interview yesterday with Blair and Barker, and they had Bruce Bochy, a three-time World Series manager with the San Francisco Giants, and Blair goes, "Is it okay to lose it on the team when they're not performing after a while?" And he goes, "Hell yeah!" he goes, "There is a time when you have to, you know, just be stern, right? And it's not, you know, on a baseball term, if the players are playing their hearts out, but it's just not working, then yelling at them isn't going to make a difference. But if they become lackadaisical or their heads up their arse for whatever reason, then maybe they need a little jolt, right? And it's up to you to kind of figure out when that happens.
2: Yeah, and I mean, baseball more so than hockey, but you got to play 162 games. So some games.
0: You're still playing what, 82 games? How many games?
1: We play 72. Yeah.
0: And then.
2: But that's still.
1: Playoffs, and then playoffs, yeah.
0: And pre games.
2: Yeah. So there's, pre-season. You know, there's a lot of hockey. And like you said, there's going to be nights where you threw it all on the line. It just didn't work. You know, a bad bounce here, right. But you can really sense it in your team where there's just no energy, no emotion. And those are kind of the days where you can really get after them and tear a strip off them. But, you know, the way that it's gone, there's such professionals now that that's kind of rolled out. Everybody's got their own routines. Right. It's come a long way, but there's definitely still a time where you can tear into guys.
0: One of the interesting things about the AHL is that on occasion, big-time NHL stars will do some rehab before they get back up to the NHL. And then, of course, big-time future NHL stars who are obviously going to the NHL will be on the team. How do you handle somebody who's already been in the show, who has a big, like, lives in a mansion, possibly drives a Ferrari, you know, like, has three properties somewhere, summers in the Muskokas.
2: Yeah.
0: And they have to come down for 3 weeks and you are now their assistant coach.
2: Yeah. It's challenging. I actually deal with that in my profession in the summer. I run an on-ice development for a gym, and we have some pretty high-end clients. So luckily I'm able to get a little bit of that balance. You know, you hear him talking about, oh, I got to send $150,000 to St. George's Golf Course, and I'm also a member at the National, so I got to pay them. And you're just like, guys, we live on a different planet.
0: Yeah, there's
2: these are not the things thing. That like, I'm trying to get my kids to put their plates in the dishwasher today. You guys are worried about writing a six-figure check to another golf course that you're a member at. But again, with those guys, there's also, you know, to get to where they are, they've been coached. They're professionals, so they understand as well what the job is for you.
0: And, but they're coming down and they're living at a hotel, right?
2: Yeah, I mean,
0: in Belleville.
2: As beautiful it is in the summertime, the winter can get like anywhere when it snows. Right. But, you know, there again, if they want to continue their professional career, they come down, and for those guys, they're chasing a dream still of going back to the NHL.
0: Well, Max Scherzer had a start with Buffalo yesterday, so he puts on the Bison's uniform and tries his best.
2: Yeah, and I mean, with the goal of getting back to the Blue Jays and hopefully pitching in another World Series, but right. And it's not looking so good right now for those guys. But
0: we don't talk Blue Jays on the well, we do. That's the problem. So it's interesting, and they must have good stories to tell. Some of them must come in and immediately kind of take a mentor role to some of the other players, right? If they know they're going to be there for not forever, but you know, they may understand that some of these players they can help. Like, I guess people are as nice as they've been raised by their mama, right?
2: Yeah.
0: They're either totally stuck up knobs or they're really nice guys who are just happy to play and happy to give some advice if they can.
2: Yeah, I think a good example of that was Malcolm Subban coming in my first year here. You know, he's done a lot of things professionally.
0: He's been goalie with Vegas,
2: he's
0: right?
2: He's played some big seasons in the NHL.
0: Right.
2: He's kind of on the back nine of his career. He comes down to us just to have an opportunity. And like you said, the mentorship, the ability to, you know, unite the guys. Like, he was just exactly what you'd want from that situation. He came down and provided for us, and it was a similar story. Like, he didn't probably need to play. I'm sure he's fine financially. He's got a house in Vaughan and drives a nice car, and he's got everything sorted for the next chapter of his life. But just to be in the dressing room, be around the guys, like, that's the hardest thing. And I think if anyone can extend the environment of being a hockey player, they're going to do it. So that's where you get those fortunate guys coming down to the AHL.
0: Because you can't coach that.
2: No, you can't. It's a weird, special place just to be in the dressing room, the different shenanigans that go on. It's hard to describe to the outside world, but it's such a... I don't even know. I can't even describe it. It's almost like a Neverland type place where you're just... I just watched Hook with my kids the other day. It's like you're a kid forever, and it's impossible to give that up, to sit in your gitch after the game with your skates untied, you know, have a Coke and sit down and just
0: Coke, eh?
2: Take it all in.
0: Right.
2: Well, the best thing I ever had in our dressing room was we had a pop machine one year.
0: Yeah.
2: So it was just a fountain pop machine. So you'd
0: Orange
2: Crush,
0: awesome.
2: Coke, everything. Just grab an Orange Crush, relax.
0: If Tinkerbell's dust gets spread over those players, then they gel even more. And sometimes, again, we've seen it in every sport ever, that you could have on paper the best team in the world, but and a mediocre team who gels.
2: Yeah.
0: Who gets each other, who works for each other, who understands that there really is no I in team, right? Then they end up winning it all.
2: Yeah.
0: That's the Blue Jays last year,
2: yeah,
0: right?
2: Yeah, the Blue Jays last year, the Carolina Hurricanes this
0: right,
2: year
0: yeah.
2: winning the Stanley Cup, you know, the Oklahoma Thunder, guys just coming together. Obviously, they have a superstar and Shai Gilgeous-Alexander.
0: Every team that is successful, even if it's not a huge team, has one superstar.
2: Yeah. You still need somebody to be that. But, you know, the way that they're built, Carolina, it took them, you know, I think 8 years to kind of get to the pinnacle. But through those little small steps, through things happening over time, you know, you have one experience as a group and it changes your guys' outlook. And then you add a new piece and it just, but you're right. The way that if you can find that special sauce at some point throughout the year, it's really hard to get past that momentum. Well, even in our league, the Marlies, you can, you know, they didn't exactly blow the doors off the regular season. They were obviously a good team, you know, not to take anything away from their regular season, but then the playoffs happen and something clicks and they start to go. And then even Chicago on the other side, you know, they weren't supposed to be in the finals, but they started gelling. They found some things that worked and they just ran with it.
0: Watching Ottawa play Carolina, you just knew. You watch Carolina play and you go, whoa, these guys there's something going on there.
2: Yeah.
0: And you can see it, right? And on the bench, you could probably really see it.
2: Oh, yeah. It was deeper than the talent of their team. They just, there was that, like you said, that something going on that, it was like predetermined that they were getting to the Stanley Cup Finals and they were going to win it.
0: My theory is, tell me if I'm right or wrong, okay? But I know I'm right. My theory is that every professional athlete who's made it to that level, whether it's the AHL, NHL, a professional, PGA, Major League Baseball, the NFL, are the best. They were the best. You were the best kid in your high school, I guarantee, all that kind of stuff. And so they haven't forgotten how to play hockey one day to the next.
2: No.
0: Vladimir Guerrero hasn't forgotten how to hit home runs. He's just having a mental... It's in your brain, right? Like, and if you all can connect that brain together, amazing things can happen.
2: Yeah, it's interesting. A lot of people talk about confidence, and I need my confidence. I lost my confidence. But you didn't lose any of your ability. All your ability is still there. If you could do it yesterday, you can do it today.
0: Right, yes.
2: So it's like you're finding that balance of like, wow, it's not like I forgot how to do this.
0: Right.
2: I can still, for Vladdy, he can still hit the ball over the fence. If he wants to start, that would be great.
0: It would be.
2: But it's a weird kind of mental aspect of, you know, oh, I was doing this forever, and now all of a sudden one day I just can't do it anymore.
0: And we all have that in our normal lives. But it's projected 1,000% when you're an athlete and you have thousands of people watching you. If Vladdy was, a dentist and he, was just having some bad days putting in fillings, nobody would care except the person getting the fillings.
2: This is true.
0: But this entire country is watching it, right?
2: Yeah.
0: And it's like the Toronto Maple Leafs. You know, the entire GTA and all Leafs fans across this nation are watching their failure every year. So
2: every year.
0: It's exploded a million times more than the average person.
2: Yeah, like I'm sure, you know, Vladdy still puts him over the fence in BP. I'm sure Matthews can still do all the same stuff that he does on the ice in practice. It's just, like you said, the world has gotten so, with
0: and
2: Twitter
0: it's very,
2: and
0: but it's very
2: everything
0: fast,
2: like
0: it's
2: that.
0: Fascinating it's, that we do that. And of course, the job to get past all that is yours.
2: Yes.
0: And to go to the player and say, I know how you're going through something, whatever the blah, blah, forget the tweets, forget this. You are a great right winger,
2: mm-hmm.
0: right? Your job is to get that puck to the center and get it in the net.
2: Yeah.
0: And you did it all last month. So I know you can do it again.
2: Yeah, and sometimes it's as simple as that, kind of just stripping everything down to back to where you started. And
0: yeah,
2: you know, this is what makes you good. Just go out and do it. You don't have to. If you do that, you'll score. The at no point will you not be successful if you do what you've done to get here. So it's just waiting and waiting and waiting, and hopefully they figure it out and they never lose that ability. And if they do, then you go back to square one and
0: right.
2: you start building it back up again.
0: Right. Stefan Legion is the assistant coach, one of the assistant coaches of the Belleville Senators. David Foote is quietly doing his job, but he is in studio. Thank you.
1: Yes. Always working.
0: Always working.
1: Always watching.
0: We're going to take a break. 10:33, still coming up this hour, the Butter Report for Ackerman's Acres Farm Stand. 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

0: We are back. It is 10:37. Few minutes left with Belleville Senators assistant coach Stephan Legion and David Foote, the voice of the Sens. David, of course, just a few days ago, the rest of the coaching staff, including Stephan, was announced. But there are some big announcements coming up for the Senators. I mean, I think a lot of people think professional sports teams take the summer off or the winter off, vice versa. But no,
1: definitely
0: you
1: not.
0: You get a few weeks off a year, certainly, as everybody, because you're an employee, their laws.
1: Yeah, they do have to give me some time off.
0: But you are working, and you're everybody's working to get a great season together.
1: Yeah, and it's a big one for us, too, right? You mentioned it's our 10th anniversary season, 10 years of the Senators in the American Hockey League here in the Bay of Quinte. So lots of legwork being done on that. We launched our 10th anniversary logo yesterday.
0: Yeah, there's got to be logoed merchandise. Just thinking of all that, like on the ice, I'm sure the circle is going to have the special logo on it, right?
1: Yeah, all kinds of stuff. I can't confirm or deny, you know, exactly what's going to happen.
0: How would you not do that? That's the prime vantage point.
1: One would assume the 10th anniversary logo will go at center ice, yes.
0: Right, and I'm sure on every uniform there'll be patches and everything, right?
1: Yeah, you got to mark the big occasion
0: for us, right?
1: It's a massive deal to have been here for 10 years and, you know, to be really like our coaching staff, like some of our players planting roots in the Bay of Quinte as a club. And yeah, I mean, we've had some great signings in the last week and likely a few more to come. I think the team's going to be pretty competitive and exciting year ahead.
0: As a play-by-play announcer, I don't know how you call AHL hockey because there are different players that show up and leave every 5 minutes. Like, you don't know exactly the lineup until game time.
1: Until right after Legion, Soup, and the coaches get it, basically.
0: Right.
1: And yeah. Ask them how often I pester them for lineups on game days.
0: Well, I imagine. Well, it's true because, you know, the main team could call somebody up or send somebody down or somebody can get. I mean, just the things that go on in a regular hockey team, but it's enhanced 1,000 times because the goal of an AHL team affiliate is to make their NHL team win the Stanley Cup.
1: Right. Yeah. And to make all of our players, you know, better and to help them reach their, you know, their
0: that's the
1: goals
0: goal.
1: As well.
0: Yeah. Right. And then, of course, while you're doing that, you're also trying to win the Calder Cup.
2: Yeah, I mean, if you do too good of a job with the players, then you don't have any players anymore because they go up. So it's, you know, they're never coming.
0: But you get rewarded for that.
2: You do, yeah. That's one of the benefits of the job is to see guys.
0: I love it. I love watching the Sens and saying, "Oh my God, I saw that guy at the CAA," and look at their stars now.
2: Yeah, well, I mean, our whole decor was up playing there at the end of the year, basically. Mm-hmm. Right. So, but again, like you said, for us, that's tough. We're trying to make a push late in the season, but, you know, doesn't matter because Ottawa's trying to make a push for themselves, and that's what makes the whole organization go round. So you're just...
0: Must be a weird feeling, right? Like you're like, swear word, and then, but on the other side, when you get the notice that one of your best players is moving up, but then you're like, awesome, he's moving up, right? Yeah. Like, he's going to the... I mean, his dream has come true, and then you're like, so you're happy, but you're pissed off because you got to do a lot of work now, and you got to figure out how your line's going to go and everything, because... you know, that's another thing. Line mates get used to playing with each other. They feed off each other. The best lines in the world have kind of an ESP thing going on where they know where everybody's going to be. And when somebody leaves that line because of their excellence, you got to use your excellence to try to remake a line.
2: Yeah. I mean, it's, you know, working with the power play, deal with that quite a bit. Obviously, your top offensive players are on your power play, but at the AHL level, you're top offensive guys are the ones that are looking to go up to the NHL, and that's who they're taking. You know, Stephen Halliday this year, Yakimchuk, they were all big parts of our power play, and at different times on any given day, they're in and out and up and down. And you don't know where they're going to be.
0: So when I played floor hockey in college at Loyalist with the radio, I was on the 11th line.
1: Yeah.
0: And I didn't think that was fair because I didn't think there wasn't an 11th line. And then I slowly realized, Footy, that they were being mean to me.
1: Yeah, it happens. When I played hockey in high school, I used to say the same thing. I was like the fifth line forward on a four line team, right? Somebody needs a couple minutes of rest to catch their breath, send footy out for a lap.
0: That's the reason why we're in broadcasting.
1: That's it, exactly. Yeah.
0: Let me, before we just have some fun at the end of this, as you said, big announcement. Soon we should find out who the Sens are going to open their season with. That's coming up.
1: Yeah.
0: And we should find out the whole schedule.
1: That's right. Yeah. In the next 2 days, we'll have some details on our home opener and the full schedule as well. Single game tickets likely will be on sale mid-August. But season seat memberships are on sale now. Our new Sens On Demand program, which is replacing our previous Flex Packs, are available for purchase as well. If you email tickets at BellevilleSens.com or head over to the website. But
0: Because not everybody can afford or have time to go to every game.
1: I think the time is probably the bigger thing, right?
0: You know, because it's such a good deal. It is cheaper to go see the Sens, correct me if I'm wrong, than to go see the Kingston Frontenacs.
1: I believe so.
0: Definitely. London and the so when it's cheaper to see the AHL than the NHL, or the it's definitely cheaper to see the AHL than the NHL. I mean,
1: yes.
0: The OHL, too many L's. It's great. It's wonderful stuff. It's the best entertainment value in the Quinte region. Please, what a great birthday present. You have kids who are having birthdays in the summer. What a great birthday present is to get them a bunch of home games that they can go to. And there's so many family packages. Mm-hmm. Too much to mention here.
1: Yeah, and all those details will start rolling out again. Right. It starts with the schedule this week. You'll find out when and where and who we're playing. There are going to be some changes to some start times.
0: You're going to do the school thing again, right?
1: Yeah, there's a couple of school day games
0: that
1: in there.
0: Awesome.
1: Yeah, so all that will come out in the next couple of days. And
0: we'll bring you back with maybe Mathers to talk about it.
1: Sure, yeah, we can drag Johnny in here. He's at Board of Governors meetings in
0: Hilton Head. What's the number tat on your arm there?
2: Wedding date.
0: Oh, that's cool.
2: Yeah. Can't remember it, so got to keep it close.
0: You have been smashed into the boards a whole bunch of times in your life.
2: Yes, there's
0: it was so good to talk to you today.
2: Thank you very much.
0: It's so interesting. I love to bring people on and talk about what it's, I mean, nobody cares about stats. I mean, you can go to the website to find that, but to find out the real life and what life is like, and you and your family are enjoying yourselves. It sounds like you have a paradise where you live. So enjoy the summer. Before we let you go, though, let's talk some football.
2: Let's do it.
0: All right.
1: Wait, which football?
0: There's only one football going on right now. We can talk about the NFL, but not this 2 minutes. Crazy game yesterday. Did you see it?
2: No, I was in Toronto, but I was following along.
0: Oh my!
2: That's what the best players do.
0: Isn't it?
2: That's
0: like,
2: I'm
0: sitting in my office going, no, I almost spit out my ham sandwich. It was absolutely wild. I still don't think Argentina is going to win the World Cup. I think France is going to win the World Cup. Of course, the other best team is, I think, Spain, but they're going to have to meet each other in the semis.
1: Spain's just playing boring Spain soccer. That's all. Just shut you down and score late, and that's it.
0: Right.
1: But, yeah.
0: But this Lemain kid is amazing.
1: Yeah. I like France. I think they've been a powerhouse. They've been fun to watch.
0: Mbappe is amazing too. Yeah. These stars. What about Norway though?
2: Erling Haaland.
1: Yeah.
2: Manchester City.
0: Yeah. I mentioned this just a bit, but I thought he was the biggest knob. I was mentioning to Scott Reed this morning, and then everybody said, you should watch some videos about this guy.
2: He's great.
0: He's actually quite a nice guy,
1: mm-hmm.
0: and he speaks with a British accent. He was born in Leeds. He's 6'4". He's a monster. But if you really want to see if he's a funny guy, he does a lot of social media, just put up a video of him buying cowboy boots and cowboy hats in Texas.
2: Oh, yeah. Some of the cultural experiences this World Cup have been amazing.
0: Right.
2: The Japanese fans eating barbecue.
0: And cleaning up.
2: Oh, that's... that'd be nice. I might have to send my kids to Japan. Get them that habit taught.
0: Okay, so who's going to win?
2: Oh, well, every 4 years I get to proudly display that I'm Belgian. So I have a dark horse in the competition, the Belgians. I don't know if they can do it.
0: Well,
2: Lukaku's
1: I'm a big
2: a
1: Lukaku
2: bit chubby.
1: Guy, but he's
2: looking a bit chubby up there. But
0: Belgium
2: he's getting it done.
0: They have become beautiful.
2: Well, their game was...
0: They were beautiful America killers.
1: Oh, yeah.
2: Their game was... intense.
0: Like, right.
2: Quite intense.
0: Right. And that's where the American players are now living. Intense. Okay. So you're going for Belgium?
2: I'm going for Belgium.
0: All right.
1: Learning that, I might root for Belgium too. I like their jerseys too. Those bubblegum jerseys.
0: I do believe that France is going to win, and any team that puts a chicken on their jersey deserves to win the World Cup. But at this stage, any of those teams could win.
1: It's the best part about that tournament.
0: It's a round ball,
1: right?
0: Two nets.
2: Yeah,
0: anything can happen.
2: Finally, got some good matchups.
0: All right, assistant coach for our Belleville Senators, Stefan Legion, thank you so much. David Foote, thank you so much. The Butter Report is next, and I will tell you, butter is on sale.
1: Awesome. That's so good.
0: That's right. You don't have to listen to the next feature knowing that, well, if you want to find out where, you have to. We'll take a break.
3: Hello. It's Mary Lou Frost from Exit Realty, and I'd like to...

0: feel. Chesler's is definitely my place to go for fun, fashionable looks that feel wonderful too. See you at Chesler's. I know I'm going to cool off with some hot summer deals.
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11: 10:51 is the time, and it is Wednesday, just before 11. That can mean one thing only.
12: It's the Butter Report. Come on down.
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11: Oh my goodness, thank you, Christina, for naming that cookie after me.
12: I missed that. What's it called?
11: The Brookie.
12: The Brookie? Look at you.
11: Half cookie, first, half brownie.
12: First a cookie named after you and soon to be a porta potty.
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11: The Brookie, yeah. More like the Brickie. All right, here we go. Food basics is where we start. 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
0: Okay.
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0: right.
1: A good deal.
0: This is now the cherry report.
1: Pork loin combo chops, $3 a pound. 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
1: Yes, $1.88 a pound for cherries at Giant Tiger. 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
0: I bought 2 packs a couple of weeks ago. It's really good stuff.
1: Okay, good. It's $2.86 a pound.
0: No, maybe I'm wrong. Maybe it was a different one. Was there a cherry spill on the 401 I wasn't aware of?
1: There must have been.
0: Good Lord.
1: And Jane's Pub-Style Chicken Wings, $6.97 box. 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So there you go.
2: Ben, the Butter Report.
1: Baby loves me, yeah, she does. Say it. Say it. Cherry.
0: Oh, I see what you were doing there.
1: See what I was doing there?
0: I was too busy producing.
1: Ackerman's Acres Bakery and Farm Stand, 320 Marsh Road in the county. 3 minutes from the Bay Bridge, open Saturdays 10 to 4. Cherry. Cherry baby. Okay, thank you very much to everybody joining us on the show today. Big thanks to Scott Reed and, of course, David Foote and assistant coach for your Belleville Senators, Stefan Legion. Thanks to Ted Bradford for producing our show. We'll have some fun with TV tomorrow as the Emmy nominations are out this morning. News is next. Ted is up with One Hit Wonder Wednesday. Lots of fun to go here on CJBQ on your beautiful, beautiful, beautiful Wednesday afternoon. Thanks for coming out.
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10: Good morning. It's 11 o'clock. Mostly sunny today. Humid with a high of 29. Right now, it's 25 degrees. I'm Alan Michael Steele with your CJBQ News Update. 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
10: Highway 37 north of Belleville was closed for several hours yesterday following a serious single-vehicle crash near Phillipston Road. Emergency crews responded to the scene just around 10 a.m. and shut down the highway between O'Brien and Zion Road until it finally reopened at 4:30. There's currently no official word on the extent of injuries or the cause of the accident. Air Canada has named their new chief executive.
12: Scandinavian Airlines head Anko van der Werf will be the airline's new CEO. He's replacing Michael Rousseau, who announced he'll retire at the end of the year after 19 years of being with the airline. Rousseau was widely criticized for his lack of ability to communicate in French. Van der Werf will join Air Canada by the end of January 2027. Hannah Stoles, The Canadian Press.
10: U.S. President Donald Trump says the United States are preparing for a night of strikes against Iran just hours after he said the ceasefire was over. The remarks were made on the sidelines of a NATO summit in Turkey, with Trump adding that Iran is, quote, behaving very badly, and the U.S. will probably hit them hard again tonight. The U.S. launched strikes on several places in Iran and reinstated sanctions on its oil sales. Trump says the strikes are continued retaliation for attacks on commercial vessels in the Strait of Hormuz. Registration is now open for the United Way Hastings Prince Edward's Backpacks for Success program. For $12, students from kindergarten to grade 12 can receive a backpack filled with grade-appropriate school supplies, including a lunch bag and water bottle. A link to register can be found at quintenews.com. Registrations will close on July 17th. And that's the news. In sports. At the FIFA World Cup yesterday, Argentina beat Egypt 3-2, while Switzerland knocked off Colombia 4-3 on penalty kicks. The Toronto Blue Jays got a 9-3 win in San Francisco yesterday. The Giants will host first pitch this afternoon. The Toronto Maple Leafs have announced the hiring of longtime rival Daniel Alfredson, with the former Ottawa Senators captain leaving the nation's capital for an associate coaching position. Felix Oze Aliassime fell in a 5-set marathon to Novak Djokovic at Wimbledon. Today, fellow Canadian Gabriella Dabrowski and her doubles partner play in the quarterfinals. In NBA news, Donovan Mitchell has agreed to a 4-year, $273 million contract extension with the Cleveland Cavaliers. The Toronto Tempo welcomed the Golden State Valkyries tonight in WNBA action. CJBQ radar weather. Mainly sunny and humid today with a high of 29. Looking at tonight, clear with a low of 20. Tomorrow, a mix of sun and cloud, risk of showers or thunderstorm. Humid with a high of 27. Right now, it's 25 degrees. And remember, you can get the latest news anytime at QuintyNews.com. 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

0: know, there's every once in a while, there's one of those old tunes that just can instantly transport you back. Man, summer, July, as a matter of fact, of 1977, that was all over the radio. 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On a one-hit wonder Wednesday. Johnny Rivers, of course not, but the Lemon Pipers that kicked off the show. Green Tambourine, it's 10 after 11. And the RB's Brain Game is on your radio, 969-1545. That's the number. You can play along, hopefully walk away with those two meals right there from our friends at RB's on North Front in Belleville. If you haven't won anything from us in the last 30 days. And of course, you get this. This sound will instantly, I mean instantly, trigger a happy memory. We're not talking about a song. What sound do you think it is? Nothing better than waking up first thing. Window open in your bedroom. And this is what you hear. This sound will instantly trigger a happy memory. What do you think it is? 969-1545. Good luck.
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0: Oh my God, it's me. All right, here we go.
8: Talk to the audience. Oh God, this is always death.
0: RB's Brain Game, 969-1545. This sound will instantly trigger a happy memory. What sound do you think it is? I love it. I just love it. Let's go to Elaine. Hi, Elaine. How are you?
9: Not too bad, thank you.
0: Excellent. What sound do you think will instantly trigger a happy memory, Elaine?
9: Well, I'm thinking cutting the grass, mowing the lawn.
0: Mowing the lawn.
9: Mm. Early in the morning.
0: Early in the morning. That's the last thing I want to hear when I crack my eyes open. My
9: okay.
0: God. There's a time.
9: You.
0: 8 a.m. No earlier, Elaine.
9: Okay.
0: All right. Have a great day.
9: Thank you.
0: Bye. Hi, Teresa.
10: Hi.
0: How are you?
10: I'm good. How are you?
0: Good. Thanks. What sound instantly triggers a happy memory? And like I said, you know, you wake up first thing in the morning and this is what you hear outside the window.
10: Birds singing.
0: Yes, that's it. Bird sound, bird chirping. It certainly does it for me. How about you?
10: Yes.
0: Well done. Well, Teresa, way to go. You are a bird fan and the RB's Brain Game winner today.
10: Thank you very much.
0: Oh, you're very welcome. Thank you very much for listening. You just hold the line, okay?
10: Yep.
0: Thanks a bunch. We'll do it again tomorrow.

0: That band opened up. That was the first act at the brand new Upper Canada Opera House in Desperado. Spoons and Romantic Traffic. They've got one of the most renowned blues singer-songwriters performing this Saturday there. And I've got another pair of tickets up for grabs to check him out. And I would love to give them to you. And I will between now and noon. All right, we're going to check in with volunteer and information Hastings Prince Edward here in Two Shakes. Radar weather, mainly sunny. Kevin says today, muggy 29, clear 20 tonight. Tomorrow, sun and cloud, chance of a shower, risk of a thunderstorm, humid again, 27 Friday. Cloudy with sunny periods and 27, it's 25.
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0: All right, 11:24 at CJBQ and volunteer and information Hastings Prince Edward's Michaela Harrison is on the line. Hi, Michaela.
9: Good morning. How are you?
0: I am doing well. Thank you very much. Better now that you asked. And, no complaints. We wanted summer. We've got it.
9: We sure do. It's getting hot out there.
0: Yeah, I don't mind that, to be honest, as long as it doesn't get too sticky. That's the only part that kind of makes me complain, and I try not to be complaining all the time. So we're just going to move on, and I'm going to ask you what type of opportunities you've got for folk.
9: Yeah, of course, we've got lots of things on the go. As we were just talking, we had our golf tournament last week.
0: Right.
9: And, it was in true VIQ golf tournament fashion, it was the hottest day.
0: Okay, that's usually how it goes.
9: Hottest day of the summer. Yep, every year it's notorious that way. But we did raise over $13,000, so we're pretty excited about that.
0: Oh, that's great.
9: Yeah, as for volunteer opportunities, as always, we're keeping busy. The Art Gallery of Bancroft is looking for gallery attendant volunteers, and that's basically to help welcome visitors, assist in the gift shop, processing sales. 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
0: 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There's a link down there at the bottom of our homepage, and it'll take you right there. Michaela, well done as usual.
9: Thank you so much, Ted.
0: Stay cool and try to get out and have some fun today.
9: You as well. We'll talk to you Friday.
0: You bet. Take care.
9: Bye now.
0: Michaela Harrison at Volunteer and Information at Hastings Prince Edward. And again, that number, 613-969-8862.

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Now, in our 80th year, it's 1138. I'm Ted. Mention this renowned multi-award winning blues artist Davy Knowles is coming to town. Actually, he's coming to the area. He's going to be at the Upper Canada Opera House on Saturday, and I have got another pair of tickets. But first, this guy's outstanding. I got to be honest. And little taste now. Here he is with Peter Frampton.

0: that amazing? You'll get it all Saturday night. Your caller three right now. Sent you for free. It's an incredible deal. See Davey Knowles at the Upper Canada Opera House. Caller 3-969-1545. What you waiting for?
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0: All right, Rose Pope, hello.
6: Hello.
0: How are you?
6: I'm wonderful, thanks, Dad. And how are you?
0: I'm hanging in there. Thanks, Rose. How's summer treating you well so far?
6: Well, it's a little warm for me, but nice to see the sun shining.
0: Yeah, it's nice to see the sun, that's for sure. And you're not the first to say it's a little warm.
6: Yes.
0: Well, congrats. You're number three.
6: Well, thank you, Ted.
0: Well, thank you for listening, and I'm glad I can set you up with a pair of tickets to see this amazing, amazing musician. And were you familiar with him before we...
6: No, I'm not. I'm very excited. When you played his song, it really, I thought he was wonderful. So going to be a great experience for me.
0: Get a little warm-up on all his material on YouTube before you go on Saturday and get all pumped and primed. It'll be a great
6: show. Okay, I'll do that.
0: Great
6: Thank
0: show.
6: You for the advice.
0: Oh. Well, hey, take it as you will, and you and your guest are going to be there at the Upper Canada Opera House on Saturday, and as our guests, and congrats again, okay, Rose? Thanks for listening.
6: Thank you so much, Ted. That was marvelous.
0: Don't go anywhere, okay?
6: Okay.
0: Thanks a bunch. Here's Davey Knowles for the rest of us.

0: Jay Moore here at 800-CJBQ. Davey Knowles in there to Tearing Down the Walls. And Davey Knowles, part of a great show coming up Saturday at the Upper Canada Opera House in Deserano. Got another pair of tickets for you to check him out live and in person tomorrow on the program. All right, so hang in there. Hang in there, too, for Quinty at noon. We'll update you on what you need to know. Give you an update in the forecast, too, with Kevin Williams in the Radar Weather Center. That's coming up at 12:09. Then the Chilangos all-request lunch, 969-1545, or go to cjbq.com, and we'll get your tune on.
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9: Little boy in a baseball hat stands in the field with his ball and bat. 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

0: 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Coming up, sports, radar weather, and much more. 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
1: Good afternoon. Mostly sunny today. Humid with a high of 29. Right now, it's 25 degrees. I'm Alan Michael Steele with your CJBQ News Update. 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
1: Highway 37 north of Belleville was closed for several hours yesterday due to a serious single vehicle wreck near Phillipston Road. Emergency crews responded to the scene just around 10 a.m. and shut down the highway between O'Brien and Zion Road until reopening it around 4:30. There are currently no official word on the extent of injuries or the cause of the accident. Two people are facing charges after a stolen vehicle and suspected stolen tools were recovered from a search warrant executed in Brighton. Here's Zach McGibbon with more.
4: Members of the Community Street Crime Unit executed a search warrant at a property on Lakeshore Road in Brighton on Monday. During the search, officers recovered a vehicle that they say had recently been stolen from a nearby township, along with a quantity of trade tools, power tools, and equipment believed to be stolen. 45-year-old Jason Zacasi and 60-year-old Michael Wynn of Brighton were both charged with possession of property obtained by crime over $5,000. Wynn received an additional charge of failed to comply with a probation order. Police believe the recovered tools and equipment may be stolen and are seeking to identify their rightful owners. Photos of the tools can be found at QuentyNews.com. Zach McGibbon, Quenty News.
1: A U.S. consortium of aquariums says an emergency rescue plan to import Marineland's whales and dolphins has been approved by the American government. The shuttered Niagara Falls theme park has said it is running out of money to care for the 30 belugas and 4 dolphins left in its possession. Last month, the federal government endorsed a plan to move the animals to 4 marine parks in the U.S. and 1 in Spain. The U.S. Aquarium Consortium says that officials with the National Oceanic and Atmospheric Administration will soon be in Canada to assess the health of the animals. Marineland says the relocation plan is in the animals' best interest. Air Canada has named Scandinavian Airlines head Anko van der Werf as its next chief executive. Van der Werf succeeds Michael Rousseau, who faced criticism over his limited ability to communicate in French and later came under fire for failing to deliver a video condolence message in French following a plane crash that killed 2 Air Canada Express pilots in March. Van der Werf says he understands some of the key responsibilities that come with leading Canada's largest airline.
5: I am also mindful of the importance of serving Canadians in both official languages, and that is a fundamental responsibility for Air Canada, and I'm fully committed to upholding it in the course of my duties.
1: Air Canada Chair Van Sorensen says Van der Werf brings an exceptional breadth of international aviation experience and a proven 25-year track record. Increasing international tensions, global warming, and the changing world economy have put Greenland at the heart of a debate over global trade and security. U.S. President Donald Trump's repeated demands for the territory and threats to take it by force have rattled the NATO alliance. Trump says the U.S. needs Greenland for security, as its position above the Arctic Circle makes the world's largest island a key part of security strategy. Prime Minister Mark Carney has said that Canada will always support Denmark's sovereignty and territorial integrity, which includes the autonomous island of Greenland. The Canadian government told the Trump administration that new legislation combating forced labor and supply chains should shield Canada from new tariffs.
6: In a written submission to the United States Trade Representative's office, the government of Canada says it is committed to working closely with the U.S. to eradicate forced labor. In light of Canada's existing prohibition and newly introduced labor import legislation, the federal government says there is no basis for Donald Trump's latest duties linked to forced labor. Ottawa's case comes ahead of a 3-day hearing in Washington this week as Trump seeks to rebuild his global tariff wall around the U.S. U.S. Trade Representative Jamieson Greer announced in March that his office was launching trade investigations into 60 countries, including Canada. Naira Ahmed, The Canadian Press.
1: U.S. President Donald Trump has threatened to strike Iran's civilian infrastructure in the seized Karg Island in a second night of attacks. This came just hours after he said the ceasefire was over following Iranian attacks on American military sites in the Gulf. The latest exchange of fire raised fears that the war in Iran could reignite, and Trump fueled those concerns by saying the interim agreement to pause fighting was over. A renewed conflict could engulf the wider Middle East and would likely again halt energy shipments through the strait that are crucial to the global economy. Ukrainian President Volodymyr Zelensky is getting his wish for the Patriot Defense Systems license. U.S. President Donald Trump says the United States will give a license to Ukraine to manufacture Patriot air defense systems to help counter Russian missile attacks. This came after meeting with Zelensky at the NATO summit in Turkey, with Trump praising Zelensky's willingness to reach a deal on ending the fighting. Prime Minister Mark Carney made his own announcement at the summit about an $800 million missile contract with a Norwegian company to acquire joint strike missiles. Researchers at Toronto's Princess Margaret Cancer Center have launched a major study to see if a simple blood test can detect lingering cancer after treatment ends.
7: The Sherlock trial will follow 7,000 patients to determine whether tiny traces of tumor DNA can predict if cancer is likely to return. Doctors hope the test could identify patients who would benefit from additional therapies while sparing others from unnecessary chemotherapy or radiation treatment. Researchers will track participants for at least 5 years to measure the test's long-term accuracy across multiple cancer types. Experts say the Canadian-led study could advance liquid biopsy research, though more trials will be needed before it becomes a routine case. John Kennedy, The Canadian Press.
1: Civilian and Navy searchers off of Pakistan's coast have located and recovered wreckage of a cargo plane that disappeared. The search continues for five missing crew members. Pakistan's Airports Authority says Pakistani Navy and civilian teams and planes and ships found the wreckage after about 12 hours of searching in the Arabian Sea. The aircraft had departed from Sharjah in the United Arab Emirates and reported a navigational system problem before losing contact with air traffic control late last night. Registration is now open for the United Way Hastings Prince Edward's Backpacks for Success program. For $12, students from kindergarten to grade 12 can receive a backpack filled with grade-appropriate school supplies, including a lunch bag and water bottle. A link to register for the program can be found at quintynews.com. Registrations will close on July 17th. And that's the news. Remember, you can get the latest news anytime at quintynews.com. 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In the Quinty News Center, I'm Alan Michael Steele. Coming up is Tim Durkin with sports, but first, here's Kevin Williams with the weather.
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9: For the Quinty area today, mostly sunny skies. A very pleasant day, warm. High temperatures around 30 or so. It'll be clear to partly cloudy tonight. Low temperatures falling off to around 20. For tomorrow, more unsettled. Partly to mostly cloudy. Some showers and thunderstorms. A pretty good bet as we head to the afternoon. High temperatures about 27 tomorrow. The clouds keeping it just a bit cooler. Showers and thunderstorms with us tomorrow evening, then winding down through tomorrow night. Low temperatures about 18. Becoming partly sunny for Friday. High temperatures around 27. The weekend looks nice. Mostly sunny both Saturday and Sunday. 26 on Saturday, 28 on Sunday. I'm meteorologist Ken McKinley.
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12: 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It appeared that Lionel Messi's time in the international stage had come to an end, but of course that's why you play the full game.
13: Plenty of blue and white shirts inside the penalty area now. Lautaro sent it across. It's swept in! And of course it's Lionel Messi!
12: At 80 minutes of the game, Egypt up 2-0. It finished 3-2 Argentina. They move on to the quarterfinals. Switzerland defeating Colombia 4-3 on penalty kicks.
14: Quarterfinal action begins tomorrow with France and Morocco. It's Spain and Belgium Friday, and then Norway, England, and Argentina, Switzerland on Saturday.
15: Grounded to first, and it's under the glove of Eldridge and down the line. In comes Okamoto, and in comes Valenzuela, and it is 6-1.
14: The Toronto Blue Jays scored more runs off that hit than they did the previous three games combined. Toronto found their offensive touch in the third inning in a 9-3 victory over San Francisco last night. The Giants host first pitch at 3:45 today. Dylan Cease scheduled to get the ball. A Coney West businessman has discussed his new ownership of a USHL expansion team with Hockey Hall of Famer Joe Sakic. Sean Hicks owns several local businesses, including Momentous Athletics and World Elite Performance in Belleville and the Trenton Golden Hawks. The United States Hockey League is Tier 1, which would be similar to the Canadian Hockey League. It recently opened the league to six new expansion teams, including San Diego. Hicks and Sakic own the California-based team, which is slated to launch in 2027-28.
16: Well, I guess it all started with Roots California coming up and touring World Elite Momentous and Trent Goldhawks organization and seeing how we are projecting our program, developing players. Initially, they were just looking to see what we were doing. They went home, and a month or two later, we got a call and they invited me to join the party.
14: Hicks says San Diego, the Trenton Golden Hawks, World Elite, and Momentous will serve to assist development. Kyle Lowry signed a one-day contract with the Toronto Raptors and announced his retirement yesterday. Lowry's the franchise all-time leader in assists, steals, and three-pointers, but GM Bobby Webster says the former point guard was more than stats.
17: But I think everyone in this building, this city, this country, even myself, you know, will remember Kyle for something a little different. I think watching him play basketball, you know, stirred everybody's heart, and I think he played a brand of basketball that very few in the NBA have matched. Every possession for him was life and death.
14: Lowry's number 7 will be retired. In South Hastings Baseball League action, Ewan's pole line defeated the Tyendinaga Cardinals 3-2. Aiden Finn walked it off, driving in the game-winning run in the bottom of the 7th. Ty Monroe picked up the win in relief. The Parker's Trips Pirates beat the Rhino Lining Rockies 11-5. Mike Short went the distance. And Russia is moving closer to having a full team with its national flag and anthem at the 2028 Los Angeles Olympics. The International Olympic Committee provisionally lifted a suspension of the Russian Olympic Committee. And that's sports.
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And the Chilango's All Request Lunch is on 969-1545. That is the number. 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
1: Hello, Ted. Bonnie DeCare or Ted, what one?
0: All right, Tim, try again. Who do you think
1: it's
0: it is?
1: Ted. Can you pick it, Ted?
0: Yes, bingo. You go through can enough names, Tim, about you're bound to nail one eventually.
1: Yeah, can you play me a song?
0: What do you need?
1: How about,
0: You know, Tim, it's funny, you never have a song in mind.
1: Jingle Bells.
0: No.
1: How about, A Tear in My Beer.
0: Tear in Your Beer. Okay, let me see what I can do for you, Tim.
1: You know where I going tonight?
0: What's that?
1: You know where I going tonight?
0: Where are you going tonight?
1: Out to St. Percy, the Heartland Country.
0: Oh, yes, that's right. They're playing at the band shelter, aren't they?
1: Yeah.
0: Well, you have a good time.
1: I will.
0: All right, Tim. See you later.
1: Okay. Bye.

0: CJBQ, Rick, hey, as I live and breathe, how are you?
1: I'm good. How are you?
0: Doing all right. What's all going on today?
1: How about Wicked Game?
0: Chris Isaac.
1: Chris Isaac, yes.
0: Good one for a one-hit wonder Wednesday, methinks. Absolutely.
1: All right. So it was a one-hit wonder. Yeah. I was wondering.
0: Yeah, sure was. Yeah.
1: Okay.
0: He was kind of a jack of all trades, and then all of a sudden just poof, gone.
1: Yeah, gone. Yeah.
0: Because he used to be in movies and TV shows. And
1: then just disappeared. That's what I said to the wife yesterday. MC Hammer.
0: Oh, yeah.
1: Where'd he go?
0: Off into the sunset with his parachute pants. Yeah.
1: Exactly.
0: Yeah.
1: All right, I'll let you go, my friend.
0: Okay, Rick, we'll get it on for you.
1: Okay, thank you.
0: Have a good one.

0: My goodness, that one, incidentally, is older than this radio station, and we're 80, from 1938, by request on the Chilango's All Request Lunch here at CJBQ. Larry Carlton and his orchestra, and the lady you heard there, B. Wayne. And You Go to My Head. It's 1240. I'm Ted. Love playing them for you. Love the variety. 969-1545, Mary called. She wanted to hear Sam the Sham and the Pharaohs, and happy to do it. It's coming up.
1: 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You're escaping to a patio where the spicy pineapple margarita flows, the street market tacos satisfy, and the creamy Carlota de Limon is a cool lemony dessert. 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
1: Hi, Ted. It's Denise.
0: Hi, Denise.
1: You?
0: I'm doing well. How about you?
1: Not too bad. I have a request.
0: What would you like?
1: I like to hear No Truck Song by Tim Hicks.
0: All right. I'll try and get that on for you, Denise.
1: Please do.

0: 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All right? Radar weather. Mainly sunny, humid 29, Kent says. Clear 20 tonight. Tomorrow, sun and cloud, chance of a shower, risk of a thunderstorm, humid 27. Cloudy with sunny periods on Friday and 27 again. 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

0: You're hearing American crows defending their nest, protecting their young. Although the American crow may seem rather blasé about pillaging another bird's nest, like that of this house finch. It regards a threat to its own young as a punishable offense. Crows are territorial, very protective of their food sources, ferocious and fearless as parents. Young crows fledge, or leave the nest, when they're around 5 or 6 weeks old and nearly the same size as adults. But they still can't feed or protect themselves. Fortunately, their parents look out for them for months. In fact, immature crows don't mate until they're at least 2 years old. They often stay with the family all that time, learning from the parents, and even helping with next year's brood. To protect their young, adult crows dive bomb people, cats, and other birds or animals. They strike with their feet, whip with their wings, and peck if they get a chance. The best thing you can do when there are baby crows around is keep your distance. For Bird Note, I'm Mary McCann. 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

0: John Mark and the Box. Sass Jordan on Closer Together. Sass Jordan, she was playing somewhere, I noticed recently. And for the life of me, I don't think it was too far from here. Still sounds great. It's 108. Let's see, JBQ. Speaking of playing, and don't know if you caught it when Tim called for his Hank Jr. request there during the all request lunch. He mentioned he was heading out to Frankfurt tonight, Tourist Park. It is the first of this summer's Wednesday night concert series up there. Tonight, it is Heartland. All right, so be like Tim, get out there and enjoy. All right, got Chicago coming up.
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0: 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Chicago in there too from 84. It's coming up on 117. And I'm Ted. My goodness gracious, we've got boats up the yin yang. It is so awesome to see the harbor here. So busy. They're all lined up along our dock outside Studio 800. I took a few shots, posted it up on our Facebook page. You want to take a look? It all has to do with the 150th Jubilee celebrations for the Bay of Quinte Yacht Club. All right. And starting tomorrow, it's the EYC Regatta. It's been going on since, I think, the late 20s, and it's going to be a lot of great activities and races and whatnot, and opportunity to check it all out. Probably best vantage point would be Myers Pier. All right. Hopefully the weather cooperates. We'll find out next.
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0: CJBQ's radar weather, mainly sunny, muggy today, about 29. Ken says it's going to clear up tonight, down to about 20. Sun and cloud tomorrow. Chance of a shower, risk of a thunderstorm. Muggy again, 27 Friday, cloudy with sunny breaks, and 27. It's 26 at CJBQ with Vehicle of the Ides of March on a One Hit Wonder Wednesday.

0: Kiss'em Hometown Radio. Nylons, Kiss 'em Goodbye, old steam tune, Survivor in there too. Search is over. It's 1:34 on a One Hit Wonder Wednesday. I'm Ted, glad to be playing them for you. We're going back to 61 with Barry Mann for our next One Hit Wonder. That's coming up in two shakes from Quinty News, Central Hastings OPP confirming around 1 o'clock this afternoon that single-vehicle collision that shut down Highway 37 yesterday was fatal, sadly. Details on that and a lot more coming up at 2.
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4: CJBQ's radar weather, mainly sunny, muggy today, about 29. We're getting there. Clear, 20 tonight. Sun and cloud, chance of a shower, risk of a thunderstorm, and muggy again tomorrow with a high of 27. 27 right now at CJBQ.

0: Ooh. Freddie, that I see you brought your boat in today.
1: Man, look at the traffic down here.
0: I didn't realize you had a Hatteras. What kind of money are you making?
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0: Plowboy money. Freddie Van After.

0: Good afternoon. It's 2 o'clock. Mostly sunny today, humid with a high of 29. Right now, it's 27 degrees. I'm Alan Michael Steele with your CJBQ News Update. 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
4: Ta-da!
0: Central Hastings OPP have confirmed that the single-vehicle collision that shut down Highway 37 on Tuesday was fatal. In a release, the OPP say they responded to the collision on Highway 37 near Phillipson Road just after 9:30 a.m. Preliminary investigation by police indicates that the driver lost control of the vehicle, which then left the roadway. The driver was subsequently ejected. Police say that the driver, who was the sole occupant of the vehicle, was pronounced dead at the scene and has been identified as a 30-year-old resident of Belleville. Anyone with information regarding this collision is asked to contact the Central Hastings OPP. Prime Minister Mark Carney says NATO countries are bolstering their militaries because of U.S. President Donald Trump's argument on defense spending. Trump has long said allies don't spend enough on defense and that the U.S. has carried more than its fair share of NATO's defense spending burden. Carney tells reporters at the NATO summit in Ankara that Trump is looking to shift that burden.
6: That's part of the point I made to President Trump when we spoke a few days ago, is that it's not just he's winning the argument, he's won the argument. Countries recognize that they need to take more responsibility, see the direct threats.
0: Carney says global security threats are changing rapidly along with advances in military technology from hypersonic missiles to autonomous warfare. A Belleville woman was arrested and charged after allegedly assaulting her mother. Belleville police responded to a home in the city's north end at around 12 a.m. on Wednesday regarding a family dispute. It was reported to police that a woman had assaulted her mother by kicking and punching her during an altercation. On arrival, officers observed minor injuries to the mother. As a result of the investigation, a 22-year-old Belleville woman was arrested and charged with assault. She was released on an undertaking with a scheduled court date in October. Air Canada has named Scandinavian Airlines head Anko van der Werf as its next chief executive. HEC Montreal professor emeritus Jax Raw says that the van der Werf speaks French on top of English, along with other languages, is crucial, given the backlash over current CEO Michael Rousseau's repeated failure to speak French in his public messages.
7: Because of the official bilingual status of the company and all of the noise around Rousseau's performance, or that performance, yeah.
0: Van der Werf, a Dutch native who has led Scandinavian Airlines for 5 years, will take over the top job by the end of January. A new report says the average rent price has fallen over 4% in June compared to last year. Rentals.ca and Urban Nation says this is the 21st consecutive month of the year-over-year decline, with average costs at $2,033. At the provincial level, British Columbia and Ontario each posted the largest year-over-year drops of 5.3% each. Atlantic Canada saw the biggest jump in average asking prices, rising 5.3% across the region. The Hastings Prince Edward Learning Foundation is launching a volunteer recruitment drive seeking help running their Food for Learning program. Food for Learning supports an average of 7,100 students daily and provides over 1.7 million meals and snacks annually for students in need. The program helps students across all publicly funded schools in Hastings and Prince Edward counties with nutritious breakfasts, snacks, or lunches. With rising food insecurity, more students than ever need the meal supports offered by the Food for Learning program, meaning more volunteers are needed to keep the program running sustainably. A link to sign up for the volunteer can be found at quintynews.com. And that's the news. In sports, there's a strong pitching matchup on tap today in San Francisco as the Giants and Toronto Blue Jays meet in the rubber game of their three-game series. Toronto will send Dylan Cease to the mound against fellow All-Star Logan Webb. It's the lone matinee on the full Major League schedule. Tennis Canada plans to release its 96-player entry list today for the National Bank Open in Toronto. Canada's Victoria Mboko won't be back to defend her title due to a knee injury. The 19-year-old was victorious last year in Montreal. The WTA Tour event begins on August 2nd. The Toronto Tempo welcomed the Golden State Valkyries in one of three games on the WNBA schedule tonight. Golden State enters play on a five-game winning streak. Minnesota visits Connecticut, and Los Angeles is home to Indiana. CJBQ radar weather. Mainly sunny today, humid with a high of 29. Looking at tonight, clear with a low of 20. And tomorrow, a mix of sun and cloud, risk of showers or thunderstorm, humid, high of 27. Right now, it's 27 degrees. 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

afternoon, and away we go. It is time to rock and roll on 800 CJBQ. Good sounds for you all afternoon long from the 56 season and early 70s. Glad to have you along on this beautiful afternoon. Come on down to my boat. Everybody's here. Here's Every Mother's Son on 800 CJBQ.

0: 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That's Shep in the Limelights, 1961 on 800 CJBQ. It is 219.
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0: 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You won't believe your eyes. What a beauty day we have out there. Oh, drink it in and soak it up. Clear skies tonight, down to 20 degrees. And then tomorrow, we start with mainly sunny skies, but it does start to cloud up around lunchtime tomorrow, and we have a risk of a thunderstorm by the end of the day. And high of 27 tomorrow. Chance of showers tomorrow night down to 18. And then we'll finish off the week with sun and cloud. 30% chance of showers and a high of 26. Right now, 27 degrees.
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It's 2:33. Rock and roll lives right here on the Freddie Vet Show weekday afternoons from the 50s, 60s, early 70s. Here's the Supremes, The Happening on CJBQ. 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

0: way you want it. 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It is 2:39 here at the Freddie Vet Show, and a week from today, we'll be in Sterling for our next stop with our Rock and Road Show broadcast for the summer. It's overalls and white walls at Farmtown Park. And if you've never been to that event, it is lots of fun. Classic cars, antique tractors, and they have some food usually, and it's usually a beautiful night there underneath the trees, and they do the tractor parade at the end of the night. Lots of fun, and we hope to see you there. 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That's the 15th of July in Sterling, and we'll be broadcasting live from 5 p.m. right through to 8, right here on 800-CJBQ.
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7: Freddie

0: Good afternoon, it's 3 o'clock. Mostly sunny today, humid with a high of 29. Right now it's 27 degrees. I'm Alan Michael Steele with your CJBQ News Update. 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
0: Central Hastings OPP have confirmed that the single-vehicle collision that shut down Highway 37 on Tuesday was fatal. Zach McGibbon has more.
2: In a release, OPP say they responded to the collision on Highway 37 near Phillipston Road just after 9:30 a.m. on Tuesday. Preliminary investigation by police indicated that the driver lost control of the vehicle, which then left the roadway. The driver was subsequently ejected. Police say that the driver, who was the sole occupant of the vehicle, was pronounced deceased at the scene and has since been identified as a 30-year-old resident of Belleville. Anyone with information regarding this collision is asked to contact the Central Hastings OPP. More information can be found at QuintyNews.com. Zach McGibbon, Quinty News.
0: A Belleville man faces a slew of charges after a dispute in the west end of the city of Belleville. Belleville police attended the residence at around 12:10 p.m. yesterday regarding a tenant dispute. When officers arrived, they learned that two residents were in the yard when a male tenant began yelling at them from the upper staircase. Police say that the man then spat on one of the individuals and subsequently broke a compact disc, throwing fragments toward them. After officers were unable to effect an arrest, they returned to the home later that day after the same man made multiple 911 calls without reporting an emergency. Police say that the man had made additional threats toward the same two residents while pointing a firearm at one of them and was also believed to be in possession of a knife. A 43-year-old Belleville man was arrested and charged. A full list of charges can be found at QuintyNews.com. U.S. authorities have approved an emergency rescue operation to import Canada's last captive whales and dolphins from Marineland. The Niagara Falls tourist attraction has said it is running out of money to care for its animals. Here's Canadian Press reporter Liam Casey.
3: Right now there are 30 belugas and 4 dolphins at Marineland in Niagara Falls, which closed to the public in 2024. It's up for sale, though nothing has gone through yet. Sources say a deal for the land is in place, but the sale will not close until all the animals are off the property.
0: Ottawa endorsed a plan last month to move the animals to several facilities in the United States and to one in Spain. Researchers at Toronto's Princess Margaret Cancer Centre have launched a major study to see if a simple blood test can detect lingering cancer after treatment ends.
4: The Sherlock trial will follow 7,000 patients to determine whether tiny traces of tumor DNA can predict if cancer is likely to return. Doctors hope the test could identify patients who would benefit from additional therapies while sparing others from unnecessary chemotherapy or radiation treatment. Researchers will track participants for at least 5 years to measure the test's long-term accuracy across multiple cancer types. Experts say the Canadian-led study could advance liquid biopsy research, though more trials will be needed before it becomes a routine case. John Kennedy, The Canadian Press.
0: Registration is now open for the United Way Hastings Prince Edward's Backpacks for Success program. For $12, students from kindergarten to grade 12 can receive a backpack filled with grade-appropriate school supplies, including a lunch bag and water bottle. A link to register can be found at QuintyNews.com. Registrations will close on July 17th. And that's the news. In sports, there's a strong pitching matchup on tap today in San Francisco as the Giants and Toronto Blue Jays meet in the rubber game of their three-game series. Toronto will send Dylan Cease to the mound against fellow All-Star Logan Webb. It's the lone matinee on the full Major League schedule. Tennis Canada plans to release its 96-player entry list today for the National Bank Open in Toronto. Canada's Victoria Mboko won't be back to defend her title due to a knee injury. The 19-year-old was victorious last year in Montreal. The WTA Tour event begins on August 2nd. The Toronto Tempo welcomed the Golden State Valkyries in one of three games on the WNBA schedule tonight. Golden State enters play on a 5-game winning streak. Minnesota visits Connecticut, and Los Angeles is home to Indiana. CJBQ radar weather. Mainly sunny today, humid with a high of 29. Looking at tonight, clear with a low of 20. And tomorrow, a mix of sun and cloud, risk of showers or thunderstorm, humid, high of 27. Right now, it's 27 degrees. 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

0: Uh-huh, that's the truth right there. Money, that's what I want. Barrett Strong on 800 CJBQ. 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
0: Clear skies tonight, down to 20 degrees. Tomorrow starts sunny, but clouds move in by the afternoon. Risk of a thunderstorm by the end of the day and high of 27. Chance of showers tomorrow night, down to 18 degrees, and a mix of sun and cloud for Friday, and high of 26. Right now is 27. John Goodvoice is here. Hello.
2: Well, good afternoon, Freddy Vet. Time to play Name That Tune once again here in the program. What do you think about that?
0: I think that's a delightful idea. Tell me, John Goodvoice, what's up for grabs for the today's prize?
2: Well, I'm glad to tell you, Freddy, we have a Montana's gift certificate.
0: Yep.
2: $20 for Montana's restaurant up there on Bell Boulevard, Freddy. Wouldn't that be a nice place to be, lay on the patio, Freddy, out there?
0: Oh, yes. Nice cold beverage in your hand, maybe some barbecue on your plate up there. Great way to spend the afternoon, Montana's. We thank them for our $20 gift certificate to give away. 969-1545 is my number. Name That Tune is the contest. Here is 1 second. That's all you get today. It's a very brief clip. So 1 second of a song, name the title and win. Listen very carefully. Here it is. 1 second. That's it. I'm not even going to play it again. One time, that's all you get. 969-1545. Name that tune right now and win.
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0: 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Here's our 1 second clue. Listen close. That's all today. Let's go to the phones. Hi, CJBQ.
11: Can I guess?
0: Yeah, go ahead.
11: Is it Kathy's Clown?
0: That's it. You got it. Who's this?
11: It's Kim Ostrowski.
0: Very good. Kim, you did it. You're off to Montana's.
11: Great. Thank you so much.

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1: 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Keep it alive one hit at a time. 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
0: Bling, bling, bling, bling, bling, bling. There he goes, playing the Celeste, I believe, at the end there. It's 3:37 here at the Freddie Mac Show. Yeah, it's Wednesday. That means live music in and around Belleville and also in Frankfurt at the Tourist Park tonight.
1: Here in town, in Belleville, you can head over to the Lions Pavilion tonight. Concerts on the Bay resumes with the Marauders. The Marauders. Weren't they a tag team in wrestling back? Anyway, it's also a band. Rock, rhythm, and country music from those folks tonight starting at 6:30. Across the way at Zwick's, if you're up Frankfurt Way, Frankfurt Tourist Park, is the start of their concerts in the park season tonight. Their very first show of the season with Heartland playing country music. That's 6 p.m. showtime at the Tourist Park in Frankfurt. Bring along your lawn chair for that one.
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0: Get out and take your clothes off. Well, well, there's some advice. Get out and take your clothes off. Well, you know what? That's not a bad... I mean, you know, with some discretion, of course, but what a beautiful day we have out there. Enjoy what's left of it. Clear skies tonight, down to 19 degrees. Sorry, just painted a picture in my mind that I can't get out. Okay, sunshine tomorrow, but clouds move in late in the morning. 60% chance of showers tomorrow afternoon. Risk of a thunderstorm with a high of 28 degrees. Clouds around tomorrow night, too, and more showers or thunderstorms with a low of 19. Back to some sunshine with a few clouds on Friday and a high of 26 degrees. Right now, 27 feels like 34.
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0: Good afternoon. It's 4 o'clock. Clear skies for tonight. Right now, 27 degrees, feeling like 34 with humidity and partly cloudy. 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
0: Central Hastings OPP have confirmed that the single vehicle collision that shut down Highway 37 on Tuesday was fatal. In a release, OPP say they responded to the collision on Highway 37 near Phillipston Road just after 9:30 a.m. Preliminary investigation by police indicates the driver lost control of the vehicle, which then left the roadway. The driver was subsequently ejected. Police say that the driver, who was the sole occupant of the vehicle, was pronounced deceased at the scene and has been identified as a 30-year-old resident of Belleville. And with information regarding this collision, is asked to contact the Central Hastings OPP. A Belleville man faces a slew of charges after a dispute in the west end of the city of Belleville. Belleville police attending the residence at around 12:10 p.m. on Tuesday regarding a tenant dispute. When officers arrived, they learned that two residents were in the yard when a male tenant began yelling at them from an upper staircase. Police say that the male then spat at one of the individuals and subsequently broke a compact disc, or CD, throwing fragments towards them. After officers were unable to effect an arrest, they returned to the home later that day after the same male made multiple 911 calls without reporting an emergency. Police say that the male had made additional threats toward the same two residents while pointing a firearm at one of them, and he was also believed to be in possession of a knife. A 43-year-old Belleville man was arrested and charged. A full list of charges can be found at QuintyNews.com. Pressure from the U.S. has caused NATO allies, including Canada, to ramp up defense spending. Prime Minister Mark Carney announcing an $800 million contract with a Norwegian company to acquire joint strike missiles and advanced plans to acquire new submarines for the Navy. In a news conference, Trump called it a historic effort, pointing to member nations agreeing last year to increase their spending target to 5% of GDP by 2035. The president wasn't fully appeased and still criticized NATO partners for not supporting his efforts in Iran and Greenland. U.S. authorities have approved an emergency rescue operation to import Canada's last captive whales and dolphins from Marineland. The Niagara Falls, Ontario tourist attraction has said it is running out of money to care for its animals. Here's Canadian press reporter Liam Casey.
4: Right now, there are 30 belugas and 4 dolphins at Marineland in Niagara Falls, which closed to the public in 2024. It's up for sale, though nothing has gone through yet. Sources say a deal for the land is in place, but the sale will not close until all the animals are off the property.
0: Ottawa endorsed a plan last month to move the animals to several facilities in the United States and one in Spain. The Hastings Prince Edward Learning Foundation launching a volunteer recruitment drive seeking help running their Food for Learning program. Alan Michael Steele has more.
5: 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For Quinty News, I'm Alan Michael Steele.
0: Actor Michael J. Fox and The Pitt creator R. Scott Gemmell are among the Canadians up for Emmys this year. Brenda Molina Navidad reports.
6: It's unfair and it's boring.
7: Fox, who appears in Apple TV's Shrinking, is nominated for Best Guest Actor in a Comedy Series.
8: And so it begins.
7: Gemmell earned a nod for Best Drama Series as the driving force behind The Pitt, the HBO Max series about healthcare workers' grueling shifts in a fictional Pittsburgh hospital emergency room. Toronto's Brittany Allen is also up for Best Guest Actress in a Drama Series for her role in The Pitt. Meanwhile, Hamilton's Martin Short continues his Emmy streak, picking up a 5th nod in a row for his role on Only Murders in the Building. Brenda Molina Navidad, The Canadian Press.
0: And that's your news. In sports, for the first time in franchise history, the Belleville Senators will begin their season at home. It was announced today that the BSens will be taking on the Hamilton Hammers on October 2nd at CA Arena for their season opener. The Hammers are the AHL affiliate of the NHL's New York Islanders and were created following the relocation of the Bridgeport Islanders. Belleville, celebrating its 10th anniversary of the franchise heading into the new season. The full 2026-27 American Hockey League schedule slated to be announced tomorrow. It's an off day for the 8 teams remaining in the FIFA World Cup. Quarterfinal play begins tomorrow when Morocco takes on France at Boston Stadium. Later in the week, Spain meets Belgium, England faces Norway, and defending champion Argentina plays Switzerland. A strong pitching matchup on tap today in San Francisco as the Giants and Toronto Blue Jays meet in the rubber game of their 3-game series. Toronto will send Dylan Cease to the mound against fellow All-Star Logan Webb. It's the lone matinee on the full Major League schedule. Toronto Tempo welcome the Golden State Valkyries in one of 3 games on the WNBA schedule tonight. Golden State enters play on a 5-game winning streak. Minnesota visits Connecticut and Los Angeles is home to Indiana. CJBQ radar weather. Clear skies for tonight, a low of 19 degrees. Mainly sunny throughout the day tomorrow, but then a chance of showers will roll through in the afternoon. A risk of a thunderstorm as well. A high of 28, feeling like 35 with the humidity. And for Friday, mixed sun and cloud, slight chance of showers, and a high of 26. 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
9: Good afternoon on the 401 westbound. It looks like we're dealing with a crash or issue around Highway 37. I'm just waiting on updates, but I do see volume building. And just to let you know, if you're heading towards Port Hope, we are dealing with a crash on the 401 westbound just after Toronto Road. Highway 62 has some ongoing roadwork slowing things down from Slab Street to about Springbrook Road. Other than that, it's a clear drive with Highway 49 out towards Picton. 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
1: 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Kevin Williams on summer vacation. Ken McKinley on the line. Ken, fine summer day across our area today. Lots of sunshine, warm temperatures. Great to be outdoors. Still some time to enjoy that over the next several hours, don't you think?
3: Well, Freddie, it's been a fine summer day across the area today. Lots of sunshine, warm temperatures. Great to be outdoors and still some time to enjoy that over the next several hours. Overnight tonight, it'll be fairly quiet as well. A couple of clouds later at night, but not anything of any great consequence. Tomorrow, more clouds aren't likely as the day moves along, and eventually we'll have some showers and thunder showers to contend with in the afternoon and probably through the evening as well before the activity diminishes later tomorrow night. Some clouds left over early Friday, but as the frontal boundary pushes off to the south, we'll see at least some partial clearing through the day on Friday. That will set us up for what should be a very pleasant weekend with a lot of sunshine both Saturday and Sunday.
1: Ken?
3: Warm summertime temperatures, but without the humidity, which we'll have over the next couple of days.
1: Right.
3: So, forecast details. Okay. Over the next several hours, some sunshine, some warm temperatures. Get out and enjoy it. Clear to partly cloudy skies on the way for this evening and tonight. Low temperatures overnight about 20. For tomorrow, partly to mostly cloudy conditions. Some showers and thundershowers becoming likely in the afternoon. Highs about 27. Quite humid tomorrow.
1: Uh-huh.
3: Showers and thunderstorms tomorrow evening will be around for a while, but they'll diminish overnight. Low temperatures about 18.
1: Right.
3: And on Friday, after early clouds, it'll turn partly sunny. High temperatures about 27. Saturday, mostly sunny, less humid, a high about 26. And Sunday looks nice, too, with plenty of sun and a high near 28. Freddie, that's the way things look right now.
1: Okay. Thanks, Ken. Always a pleasure. Right now, 27 degrees downtown.
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0: Silence is Golden. That's the Tremolos on 800 CJBQ. Coming up after the news at 5, it's our top 5 at 5. And today we go back to this very day in 1962 for a look at the charts.
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1: Good afternoon. Clear skies for tonight. Right now, 28 degrees, feeling like 33 with the humidity and partly cloudy. 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
1: Central Hayseeds OPP have confirmed that the single vehicle collision that shut down Highway 37 on Tuesday was fatal. Alan Michael Steele has the story.
5: In a release, the OPP say they responded to the collision on Highway 37 near Phillipston Road just after 9:30 a.m. Preliminary investigation by police indicates that the driver lost control of the vehicle, which then left the roadway. The driver was subsequently ejected. Police say that the driver, who was the sole occupant of the vehicle, was pronounced dead at the scene and has been identified as a 30-year-old resident of Belleville. Anyone with information regarding this collision is asked to contact the Central Hastings OPP. For Quinty News, I'm Alan Michael Steele.
1: A Belleville man faces a slew of charges after a dispute in the West End of the city of Belleville. Belleville police attending the residence around 12:10 p.m. on Tuesday regarding a tenant dispute. When officers arrived, they learned that two residents were in the yard when a male tenant began yelling at them from an upper staircase. Police say that the male then spat at one of the individuals and subsequently broke a compact disc or CD, throwing fragments towards them. After officers were unable to effect an arrest, they returned to the home later that day after the same male made multiple 911 calls without reporting an emergency. Police say that the male had made additional threats towards the same two residents while pointing a firearm at one of them, and he was also believed to be in possession of a knife. A 43-year-old Belleville man was arrested and charged. A full list of charges can be found at QuintyNews.com. A Belleville woman was arrested and charged after allegedly assaulting her mother. Belleville police responding to a home in the city's north end around 12:02 a.m. on Wednesday regarding a family dispute. It was reported to police that a female assaulted her mother by kicking and punching her during an altercation. Upon arrival, officers observed minor injuries to the mother. As a result of the investigation, a 22-year-old Belleville woman was arrested and charged with assault. She was released on an undertaking with a scheduled court date in October. A Tyendinaga man is facing a long list of charges after an impaired driving investigation. On Tuesday at around 10 p.m., a traffic stop on Queen Street in Trenton led officers to suspect a motorist may have been under the influence of alcohol. The driver was arrested and transported to the Quinney West Detachment, where charges were laid under the Criminal Code, the Highway Traffic Act, and the Liquor License and Control Act. Joshua Ree, a 40-year-old Tyendinaga man, faces charges including operation while impaired, dangerous operation, and driving while under suspension. The accused was released from custody and is scheduled to appear at the Ontario Court of Justice in Belleville. Quinty West and the Canadian Union of Public Employees Local 799.3 have reached a tentative agreement on a new 3-year collective agreement. The union represents more than 145 inside and outside workers. The tentative agreement will be voted on by QP Local 799.3 members in the coming days, and subject to ratification by the membership, will be presented to Quinty West Council for consideration at its meeting on Wednesday, July 15th. Details on the new agreement will be released after it is fully ratified by both parties. The latest mixed messages from U.S. President Donald Trump about Iran. AP Washington correspondent Sagar Magani reports.
6: President Trump is sending more mixed messages about what's to come in Iran. At the NATO summit in Turkey, the president said Iran should be ready again after U.S. strikes last night.
7: I'll give him a little warning, we're going to hit them hard tonight.
6: Saying Iranian attacks in the Strait of Hormuz effectively ended a ceasefire. Hours later, he said this is not a return to full-scale war.
7: I don't think it's going to start again. I think it's going to go very quickly.
6: But at the same time,
7: we can play games, but I'm not sure I want to make a deal. Let's just finish the job.
6: The president's repeatedly threatened to ramp up attacks on Iran before pulling back, and his latest remarks add more uncertainty. Oil prices shot up today once he said the interim deal to stop fighting is over. Sagar Magani, Washington.
1: Researchers at Princess Margaret Cancer Center in Toronto are working on a large trial to determine if a blood test can detect tiny amounts of cancer remaining in patients following treatment. Lead investigator Dr. Lillian Hsu says smaller studies around the world have shown evidence that cancer DNA can show up in the blood in amounts too small to be identified by CT scans. Since large-scale studies are needed to prove, Hsu says her team is enrolling 7,000 patients who have completed their cancer treatments and testing their blood to find microscopic quantities of tumor DNA.
8: The focus of this program is to identify patients who have undergone curative treatment, such as surgery or radiation plus chemotherapy.
1: If the liquid biopsy is positive, those patients could get additional experimental treatments, including immunotherapies, to try to stop the cancer from coming back. The U.S. has approved an emergency rescue to import Marineland's whales and dolphins, the last such captive animals in Canada. Canadian Press reporter Liam Casey says Ottawa endorsed a plan last month to move the animals to five marine parks in the U.S. and Spain.
9: They are set to go to several marine parks around the world, including Shedd Aquarium in Chicago, the Georgia Aquarium in Atlanta, two SeaWorld locations, one in San Antonio, another in San Diego, and Oceanographic Valencia in Spain.
1: The shuttered Niagara Falls tourist attraction is up for sale, and the park has said it is running out of money to care for its 30 belugas and four dolphins. The Belleville Public Library launching a new capital fundraising campaign to raise money for an expansion of library services. The funds raised will go towards purchasing new technology that will allow the library to offer self-serve and mobile services, including remote pickup and drop-off locations, and ordering books through an online catalog. In addition to seeking donations, the library board is also offering sponsorship opportunities and limited advertising. Grant funding will also be pursued from private and government sources. Funds raised will be placed in reserve for the purchase, operation, and maintenance of self-serve and mobile equipment. So far, $20,000 has been collected and placed in the reserve fund. The Hastings Prince Edward Learning Foundation launching a volunteer recruitment drive seeking help running their Food for Learning program. Food for Learning supports an average of 7,100 students daily and provides over 1.7 million meals and snacks annually for students in need. The program helps students across all publicly funded schools in Hastings and Prince Edward counties with nutritious breakfasts, snacks, or lunches. With rising food insecurity, more students than ever need the meal supports offered by the Food for Learning program, meaning more volunteers are needed to keep the program running sustainably. A link to sign up to volunteer can be found at QuincyNews.com. The Emmy nominations are out. AP correspondent Julie Walker reports.
10: Emmy nominations were announced Wednesday.
11: And so it begins.
10: The Day in the Life Emergency Room series, The Pit, led all Emmy nominees with 25.
12: The spotlight! God, I'm
10: while Hacks got a record-setting 24 to lead all comedies in its final season. The totals gave HBO Max the top spot for both drama and comedy.
13: There is something about these seafaring towns.
10: Apple TV Plus horror comedy Widow's Bay got 19 nominations, while its drama Pluribus got 18.
14: How did I not realize this sooner?
10: Netflix's Beef was tops in the limited or anthology series categories with 16 nominations. Best drama series includes HBO Max's The Gilded Age, A Knight of Seven Kingdoms, and The Pit. Apple got three for Slow Horses, Your Friends and Neighbors, and Pluribus. The Emmys are announced September 14th. I'm Julie Walker.
1: And that's your news. It's sports. For the first time in franchise history, the Belleville Senators will begin their season at home. It was announced today that the BSens will be taking on the Hamilton Hammers on October 2nd at CA Arena for their season opener. The Hammers are the AHL affiliate of the NHL's New York Islanders and were created following the relocation of the Bridgeport Islanders. Belleville, celebrating its 10th anniversary of the franchise heading into the new season. The full 2026-27 American Hockey League schedule slated to be announced tomorrow. It's an off day for the eight teams remaining in the FIFA World Cup. Quarterfinal play begins tomorrow when Morocco takes on France at Boston Stadium. Later in the week, Spain meets Belgium, England faces Norway, and defending champion Argentina plays Switzerland. A strong pitching matchup on tap today in San Francisco as the Giants and Toronto Blue Jays meet in the rubber game of their three-game series. Toronto will send Dylan Cease to the mound against fellow All-Star Logan Webb. It's lone matinee on the full Major League schedule. Toronto Tempo welcome the Golden State Valkyries in one of three games on the WNBA schedule tonight. Golden State enters play on a five-game winning streak. Minnesota visits Connecticut and Los Angeles is home to Indiana. CJBQ radar weather. Clear skies for tonight, a low of 19 degrees. Mainly sunny throughout the day tomorrow, but then a chance of showers will roll through in the afternoon. A risk of a thunderstorm as well. A high of 28, feeling like 35 with the humidity. And for Friday, mixed sun and cloud, slight chance of showers, and a high of 26. Get the latest news anytime at QuinnyNews.com. 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
15: It's a clear drive on the 401 in both directions. I'm not seeing any major issues. It looks like the crash westbound before you hit Highway 37 has fully cleared, as well as the accident after Toronto Road in Port Hope. Highway 62 has construction-related delays in both directions from Slab to Springbrook Road. Other than that, Highway 37 is doing well. We're also clear with Highway 49, but Highway 2 has that usual slow patch from Shannonville Road to Bryant Street. 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With the latest traffic, I'm Antonia Altavante.
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States Park. Freddie Cannon on 800 CJBQ. Number four in our countdown for this day in 1962. Chuck Barris. Remember that name? He was the host of the Gong Show. Kind of a weird guy. He wrote that song. He wrote that hit for Freddie Cannon. There it is at number four. Up to number three is Ray Charles. I Can't Stop Loving You on CJBQ.

0: Sealed with a Kiss. Brian Hyland on 800 CJBQ. Second biggest hit. His biggest one was Itsy Bitsy Teeny Weeny Yellow Polka Dot Bikini. Remember that one? Number two in our countdown for this day in 62. We'll get to number one in just a moment.
1: Okay, serious question.
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0: Let's recap. Top 5 at 5 for this day in 1962. Song number 5 was The Champs, their version of Limbo Rock. Palisades Park, Freddie Cannon at number 4. At number 3, Ray Charles, I Can't Stop Loving You. And at number 2 on our chart for this day in 1962, Sealed with a Kiss with Brian Hyland. At number 1, first of 4 number ones for Bobby Vinton and his first million seller, Roses Are Red on 800 CJBQ.

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0: Beautiful evening ahead. Enjoy it. Clear skies down to 19 tonight. Sunshine starts the day tomorrow, but clouds roll in late in the morning. Chance of a shower or thunderstorm by the afternoon with a high of 28 degrees. Mainly cloudy tomorrow night. 60% chance of showers or thunderstorms with a low of 19. Friday, 26 with some sunshine and a few clouds. Right now it's 27.
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What's that? What time? All right.

0: Feel all right. What I say, Ray Charles on 800-CJBQ. We heard him earlier with our top five at five. And there he is again with that big hit from 59, I do believe. Well, 80 years on the air. Can you believe it? We're about to celebrate our 80th birthday here at CJBQ. That comes in August. Let me check my calendar here. August 12th is the exact date. August 12th, 1946, took to the air for the first time. And here we are 80 years later, almost 80 years later. And we hope you can celebrate along with us. A good way to do it is go to cjbq.com, and we put together a beautiful section for our website full of memorabilia from days gone by, lots of pictures, documents, audio from familiar voices and faces from CJBQ's past. 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

0: Good evening. It's 6 o'clock. Clear skies for tonight. Right now, 28 degrees. Feel like 33 with the humidity and partly cloudy. I'm Zach McGivin with your CJBQ News Update. Central Hayseeds OPP have confirmed that the single vehicle collision that shut down Highway 37 on Tuesday was fatal. Alan Michael Steele has the story.
1: In a release, the OPP say they responded to the collision on Highway 37 near Phillipston Road just after 9:30 a.m. Preliminary investigation by police indicates that the driver lost control of the vehicle, which then left the roadway. The driver was subsequently ejected. Police say that the driver, who was the sole occupant of the vehicle, was pronounced dead at the scene and has been identified as a 30-year-old resident of Belleville. Anyone with information regarding this collision is asked to contact the Central Hastings OPP. For Quinty News, I'm Alan Michael Steele.
0: A Belleville man faces a slew of charges after a dispute in the West End of the city of Belleville. Belleville police attending the residence around 12:10 p.m. on Tuesday regarding a tenant dispute. When officers arrived, they learned that two residents were in the yard when a male tenant began yelling at them from an upper staircase. Police say that the male then spat at one of the individuals and subsequently broke a compact disc, or CD, throwing fragments towards them. After officers were unable to effect an arrest, they returned to the home later that day after the same male made multiple 911 calls without reporting an emergency. Police say that the male had made additional threats towards the same two residents while pointing a firearm at one of them, and he was also believed to be in possession of a knife. A 43-year-old Belleville man was arrested and charged. A full list of charges can be found at QuintyNews.com. A Belleville woman was arrested and charged after allegedly assaulting her mother. Belleville police responding to a home in the city's north end around 12:02 a.m. on Wednesday regarding a family dispute. It was reported to police that a female assaulted her mother by kicking and punching her during an altercation. Upon arrival, officers observed minor injuries to the mother. As a result of the investigation, a 22-year-old Belleville woman was arrested and charged with assault. She was released on an undertaking with a scheduled court date in October. A Tyendinaga man is facing a long list of charges after an impaired driving investigation. On Tuesday at around 10 p.m., a traffic stop on Queen Street in Trenton led officers to suspect a motorist may have been under the influence of alcohol. The driver was arrested and transported to the Quinney West Detachment, where charges were laid under the Criminal Code, the Highway Traffic Act, and the Liquor License and Control Act. Joshua Ree, a 40-year-old Tyendinaga man, faces charges including operation while impaired, dangerous operation, and driving while under suspension. The accused was released from custody and is scheduled to appear at the Ontario Court of Justice in Belleville. Quinty West and the Canadian Union of Public Employees Local 799.3 have reached a tentative agreement on a new 3-year collective agreement. The union represents more than 145 inside and outside workers. The tentative agreement will be voted on by QP Local 799.3 members in the coming days, and subject to ratification by the membership, will be presented to Quinty West Council for consideration at its meeting on Wednesday, July 15th. Details on the new agreement will be released after it is fully ratified by both parties. The latest mixed messages from U.S. President Donald Trump about Iran. AP Washington correspondent Sagar Magani reports.
2: President Trump is sending more mixed messages about what's to come in Iran. At the NATO summit in Turkey, the president said Iran should be ready again after U.S. strikes last night.
3: I'll give them a little warning, we're going to hit them hard tonight.
2: Saying Iranian attacks in the Strait of Hormuz effectively ended a ceasefire. Hours later, he said this is not a return to full-scale war.
3: I don't think it's going to start again. I think it's going to go very quickly.
2: But at the same time,
3: we can play games, but I'm not sure I want to make a deal. Let's just finish the job.
2: The president's repeatedly threatened to ramp up attacks on Iran before pulling back, and his latest remarks add more uncertainty. Oil prices shot up today once he said the interim deal to stop fighting is over. Sagar Magani, Washington.
0: And that's your news. It's sports. For the first time in franchise history, the Belleville Senators will begin their season at home. It was announced today that the BSens will be taking on the Hamilton Hammers on October 2nd at CA Arena for their season opener. The Hammers are the AHL affiliate of the NHL's New York Islanders and were created following the relocation of the Bridgeport Islanders. Belleville, celebrating its 10th anniversary of the franchise heading into the new season. The full 2026-27 American Hockey League schedule slated to be announced tomorrow. It's an off day for the 8 teams remaining in the FIFA World Cup. Quarterfinal play begins tomorrow when Morocco takes on France at Boston Stadium. Later in the week, Spain meets Belgium, England faces Norway, and defending champion Argentina plays Switzerland. A strong pitching matchup on tap today in San Francisco as the Giants and Toronto Blue Jays meet in the rubber game of their 3-game series. Toronto will send Dylan Cease to the mound against fellow All-Star Logan Webb. It's lone matinee on the full Major League schedule. Toronto Tempo welcome the Golden State Valkyries in one of three games on the WNBA schedule tonight. Golden State enters play on a five-game winning streak. Minnesota visits Connecticut, and Los Angeles is home to Indiana. CJBQ radar weather. Clear skies for tonight, a low of 19 degrees. Mainly sunny throughout the day tomorrow, but then a chance of showers will roll through in the afternoon, a risk of a thunderstorm as well. A high of 28, feeling like 35 with the humidity. And for Friday, mixed sun and cloud, slight chance of showers, and a high of 26. 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
1: CJBQ radar weather.
0: Clear skies tonight, down to 19 degrees. Sunny to start tomorrow, but clouds move in late in the morning. Chance of showers, thunderstorms by tomorrow afternoon with a high of 28 degrees. Mainly cloudy, chance of showers tomorrow night, down to 19. And back to some sunshine with a few clouds on Friday and a high of 26. Right now it's 27.
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0: Come along with me. There's Jerry Palmer on 800-CJBQ. That's all my time. Thank you so much for listening. I'll be back tomorrow after 2 to rock and roll with you. Until then, remember, we all say, don't get done nine twice. Be nice. Very nice. Important. More important. When I said, I'll hang out. Greg said, be broken. That's how Susan burned the hands. Mix her blood in your spunk. A turd, dick, soul, space. Show up. Don't push me. Not spell. So we're spelling tourists. Here's what push back. So it really got something. Watch face more. Neck and night. Love is life. Life is up. Much heaven. Just who really sis. Come get Rossi. Bit of business. Doing better. Shifting real. And your leader loves you. Talk to you tomorrow after 2. Rock and roll right here on ADO Radio. Bye bye now.
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2: From the National Newsroom of the Canadian Press, I'm Jason White. Prime Minister Mark Carney's in Saudi Arabia for the first visit there by a sitting Canadian Prime Minister in 26 years. Saudi Arabia's notorious human rights record has been a point of criticism in the Western Hemisphere. It led to a major diplomatic dispute with Canada in 2018, but bilateral relations have since thawed. One of four people rescued after the sinking of a BC fishing charter boat off Vancouver has now died in hospital. That brings the suspected death toll to 7. Mounties say the woman who died in hospital was a 28-year-old Chinese citizen who is living in Seattle. A representative for the family of Alan Schoenborn's victim says it's baffling that a review board has granted him a conditional discharge. Schoenborn was found not criminally responsible for killing his three children in 2008. The British Columbia Review Board declined to grant a full discharge over concerns a lack of oversight could increase Schoenborn's risk of his psychotic disorder relapsing. Meta says Alberta will be home to its first artificial intelligence data center in Canada. Alberta Premier Danielle Smith is celebrating the announcement.
3: This is one of the largest private sector investments in Canadian history. The project will create more than 3,000 construction jobs, support 300 operational jobs, and generate approximately $250 million annually in benefits for Albertans, including through royalties, taxes, levies, and fees.
2: Data centers have brought concerns around water and power usage. Meta says the 1 gigawatt data center will have its own natural gas power plant and will use a closed-loop cooling system that does not draw from the surrounding area. A federal government document mentions Canada has thousands of megawatts of data center capacity in planning or development. The data was contained in a presentation prepared for Artificial Intelligence Minister Evan Solomon to use with international investors. But Solomon's office says the minister never used that presentation nor cited that capacity figure in any external engagements. Air Canada has named Scandinavian Airlines head Enko Vanderwerf as its next chief executive. Aviation expert Robert Kokonis says Vanderwerf's appointment comes as the country's largest carrier undergoes a major fleet expansion and deals with fallout from a public turning away from U.S. travel.
4: You need to have a CEO that can oversee that expansion in a very disciplined way. So I think in the case of his new CEO, he's led SAS through very, very difficult times.
2: Vanderwerf will replace CEO Michael Russo, who will step down at the end of August. Justin Bieber is headed to the FIFA World Cup final. The Canadian pop superstar is set to perform during the tournament's first ever halftime show, July 19th. This is the Canadian Press. In sports, Dylan Cease pitched 8 no-hit innings this afternoon against the San Francisco Giants, helping the Toronto Blue Jays win the game 10-0. Chicago Blackhawks star forward Connor Bedard's expected to miss 4 months after surgery on his left shoulder. He was hurt while practicing last week in Vancouver. The recovery timeline could see Bedard return to the Blackhawks lineup in November. And Canada's Bianca Andreescu is getting a wildcard entry into the National Bank Open next month in Toronto. That's where she beat Serena Williams in the final in 2019. Andreescu calls the American a legend in the sport.
5: To be off for 4 years and then to come back at her age obviously is not easy, but she's definitely becoming even more of a trailblazer than she already is.
2: Williams recently came out of retirement and played at Wimbledon, where she lost in first round singles action before withdrawing from doubles competition because of a knee injury. From the Canadian Press, I'm Jason White.
0: CJBQ radar weather. Clear tonight, a low of 19 degrees, mainly sunny to start tomorrow, but clouds move in by lunchtime and a chance of an afternoon shower or thunderstorm tomorrow with a high of 28. Mainly cloudy tomorrow night, 60% chance of showers down to 19, and sun and cloud to finish off the week on Friday with a high of 26.
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11: 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I'm your grateful host, and if you'd like to have the blueprint I use to master every area of my life, you'd like to join me live in concert, if you want to join me each week in my live Q&A Zoom coaching calls, it's all waiting for you on the homepage at tesh.com. Here we go with a simple strategy to become more productive. This time it comes from time management expert and my friend Tim Ferriss. Tim says, distractions are a major reason we get less done, of course. We can't prevent all of them, but we can try to limit them. Ferriss says, one plan is to have a routine that we know we can follow for at least 90 minutes each day, preferably when we first start work, because routines help give us a sense of control. The more control we have at the start of our day, the happier we feel, and the more capable we're going to feel to plow through our tasks the rest of the day. So, if you can start work with a 90-minute routine that checks a couple of things off your to-do list, you'll be on your way to winning your day. Once again, that's from Tim Ferriss. Love all of his books.
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11: 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This one surprised me, but it's encouraging news.
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